0: Hi, Joe Cooney here. 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
1: I'm a huge advocate for trying to push women's sports forward as much as we can, and just trying to kind of inspire the next generation of young girls and female athletes to realize that they can achieve just as much, if not more, than what men have achieved in sport. The university I attended in America, it was right across the river from Manhattan, so I was in and out of the city a lot throughout my 4 years in college, and I really enjoyed the city life. And then I came over to Ireland, and it's quite a different change of pace. 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
1: I'm a huge advocate for trying to push women's sports forward as much as we can, and just trying to kind of inspire the next generation of young girls and female athletes to realize that they can achieve just as much, if not more, than what men have achieved in sport. The university I attended in America, it was right across the river from Manhattan, so I was in and out of the city a lot throughout my 4 years in college, and I really enjoyed the city life. And then I came over to Ireland, and it's quite a different change of pace. 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
1: In relation to Tom Jones being dropped from The Voice, Jimmy's in Port Arlington. 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He says, age is just a number. 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Good man, Jimmy. Thanks for the message.
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Good morning. Just popping in for a quick sec to let you know that the breakfast show kicks off at 6:30. So very, very soon we'll be finding out what the weather's like out there. I'm sure you know if you're up and at it. Anyways, we'll give you a prediction for the day. We'll check in on those celebrity birthdays as well. We will give you your news and sports headlines. Plus, we'll bring you who's in the City O'Clock Club this morning. 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In the meantime, let's give you a reminder what happens when you listen to The Breakfast Show here on Midlands 103. There was a guy who had to bring his car in for NCT. And do you know when you're in the NCT centre and you're nervous enough, you know, you drop the car in, you drop the key in behind the desk, and you're watching them as they go around to examine the car and they shake it up and the big height and everything. And they put the thing up the exhaust pipe, the fullback. Well, an NCT customer has gone viral this week after attempting what might be one of the most creative but questionable DIY fixes we've ever heard. Instead of properly repairing corrosion on their car, you never guess what they did. They literally stuffed a sock into a hole under the door. Now, you heard right, a sock. Not only that, they sealed it over with silicone and tried to hide it. I mean, look, fair play for effort, but come on. What do you think was going to happen? So the NCT have actually shared a video at the moment that the tester discovered it, pulling the sock out like a little magic trick gone wrong. Unsurprisingly, they've issued a gentle reminder saying it's always better to do the job properly the first time. So do you know when you get the call when you're in the NCT centre? And if he's leaning over the desk, holding a sheet of paper, and goes, you know it's not good. If the printer is going, you know he's printing out your cert. I tend to get my cert and get to the front door and go, run, run, run, run, in case it was a mistake. Run, go.

You know what? On this day, September 21st, 2026, do you know what we celebrate? We celebrate Miniature Golf Day. Ah, yes, our crazy golf day, as some people call it. And it would drive you crazy. Sometimes it could take about 42 shots to get the ball to bleeding hole. Anyway, there you go if you want to celebrate Mini Golf Day today. Or actual golf. Who's celebrating a birthday today? Stephen King, the sci-fi and horror author behind the likes of The Shining and Carrie and Cujo. 79 is Stephen King. And legendary actor Bill Murray celebrates his birthday today. Ghostbusters, Caddyshack, Groundhog Day. Bill Murray is 76. He's a new programme coming out where he's touring around Ireland. Yeah, looking forward to that. He enjoyed his golf while he was here as well. And Liam Gallagher celebrates his birthday today. We all know him from Oasis. He is 54 today. Here's some decent birthday buddies today on this day, September 21st. What's it looking like though? Well, it's mild. It's fairly mild this morning. And it's overcast and misty to start, but sunny spells will break through by the afternoon with isolated showers possible in the evening. Possible. But as I said, it's warm and humid. Highs today of 20 to 23 degrees. Now, looking decent for the week ahead, by the way. So, good time to get a good lot of washing out. Good time to cut the grass, finally. But let's go and get your temperature check in. Ah, what an appropriate name in County Westmeath this morning. Puttingham. Yes, on this miniature golf day. Puttingham. Great name for a miniature golf course. Maybe there is one out there. 16 degrees, by the way, at the moment. News and sport headlines on the way for you. And we need you in the Silly O'Clock Club this morning. So 083 3010 103. Let us know you're with us. You're up and at 'em. You're ready to rock on this beautiful Monday morning.

Green Billy Ray. Put your records on, Midlands 103. Time now is 20 to 7. It's time to see what's happening in the world. Germany's Chancellor has described regional election results as a disaster as his Christian Democratic Union party faces missing out on a seat in one state's parliament. While Vladimir Putin's grip on power in Russia appears to have strengthened further after the main Kremlin-backed party dominated its parliamentary election. A power outage is expected to disrupt people's water supply in Leash today. An Offaly secondary school is launching a fundraising campaign for a new AstroTurf pitch in memory of Aisling Murphy. And the traitors are getting away with murder in the castle. These stories are more in full at 7am. Let's have a look at sport. Manchester United rescued a 1-1 draw at Fulham in the Premier League to avoid a third straight defeat in all competitions. Matias Cunha scored for the visitors in the 89th minute. United head into the break having conceded as many goals as they scored. Early leaders Man City got past Sunderland by 5-3 to maintain their winning start, and City are 3 points clear at the summit after defending champions Arsenal were stunned 3-0 by Brighton. Liverpool boss Andoni Iraola got a 1-0 victory on his return to Bournemouth. In golf, Rory McIlroy says his focus is now firmly on winning the race to Dubai after narrowly missing out on victory at golf's BMW PGA Championship. The world number two finished up on 15 under par at Wentworth. McIlroy says he's happy with his progress, but he left some chances out there. Shane Lowry shared 21st place at the 11 under, and the Irish Open champion is heading back to America before playing tournaments in Madrid and India next month. And did you know? Kind of sticking with sport. Man City striker and Norwegian striker Erling Haaland has got kids swapping sweets for carrots. Now, the Man City striker is known for munching on carrots, and during the World Cup, bags of carrots with his face on them started a craze across Norway. About 3.2 million kilos were sold in July alone. Yes. One expert from the Fruit and Vegetable Information Office says her little boy will only eat vegetables with a Norwegian flag on it. I think that's brilliant. Fair play. 083 30 10 103. I want you in the City O'Clock Club this morning. We got anybody in there? Let's have a look. Yes, we do. But we need you. 083 30 10 103. Let us know you're with us. Up and at 'em. Ready to rock on this Monday morning. Just tell me who you are while you're up. That's it. Or whatever. Doesn't matter. Just send us a message. Check in. Let us know you're there. 083 30 10 103. While you're doing that, I'm going to give you music by Somber.

0: That's the latest one from Somber. My body isn't ready. Midlands 103. Right, let's do this. 083 3010 103. That's the number you text or WhatsApp to get into the Silly O'Clock Club. Simple as that. You just let us know who you are while you're up, and you'll hear your name mentioned on the radio. You'll get a big shout out for yourself, and that'll give you that little buzz you need to kick off your Monday, possibly your week as well. 083 3010 103. The reason being is because you will get a little reward. What'll it be? We don't know. You don't know. I don't know. David in the newsroom doesn't know, but we will know in about 7 minutes when you get in touch. 083 3010 103. Let us know who you are, why you're up. Let's get you in the club.
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2: 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And then I came over to Ireland, and it's quite a different change of pace. 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

0: talking. That's Harry Styles. This is Midlands 103. And we have to see who's up and at him this morning, who's rocking all across the Midlands. Well, big shout out to Celia Clock Tom. Good morning to you, Tom. This is for you. Tom said, happy Monday, Peter. Let's go out and seize this day and make it our own. Oh, fighting words, Tom. Fighting words of a Monday. That's exactly what we need. Have a great day today. Nanny Mary is with us this morning. Morning, Nanny Mary.
1: Hello, chicken nugget.
0: She said, good morning, Peter. Good to see you. I'm alive and well, and I may not be texting, but I'm there in spirit. I still tune into the breakfast show every morning. Ah, that's lovely to hear. Well, I bumped into Nanny Mary there on Saturday, so it's great to see you, Nanny Mary. And have an absolutely fantastic day. I was slagging her, saying, you know, it's not good enough. You have to be texting in. I was only joking. I was only messing. It's great to have you, whether you can text or WhatsApp in or not. Great to have you with us. And Phil in Castle Pollard is up and at him. Good morning to you, Phil.
2: Jez, I love the story here.
0: Phil said, happy Monday, Peter. Where does the weekend go? But that's a good sign, isn't it? It's a good sign that the weekend is flying. Although you do need weekends sometimes where you just put your feet up and do nothing. Nothing. Morning, Peter. On this 21st of September, the weather's good. I'm having a fry up for breakfast. Then I'm heading for a pint. From Jack. Good morning, Jack.
3: Let's be having you.
0: Ah, yes. Getting the foundations in place. I like it, Jack. Margaret is with us. She sent me a picture of a big teddy bear waving good morning. Margaret, that's exactly what I need on this Monday morning.
2: Jez, I love the story.
0: How did you know that? Morning, Peter. Another caffeine kick for you from Mick in Castle Pollard. Ooh, that's a tough one. I like that, Mick. We might try out that tomorrow in caffeine kick. What do you think? You might achieve your New Year's resolution. We'll see. Dee is up and at him. She said, I'm waiting for the dog. I had a great dinner yesterday with Zoe and John. It's nice to be waited on.
1: Hello, chicken nugget.
0: You're right, Dee. It is nice to be waited on and not having to do the dishes afterwards and all that. Duncan is with us as well. Good morning, Duncan. Duncan said, morning, Peter. And Monday comes so quickly around, doesn't it? Oh, it does. Poor old Duncan. He said, my obese parrot died yesterday. Oh, sad news, but it's a huge weight off my shoulders. That is your Silly O'Clock Club for Monday, September 21st. Time now is 4 minutes 7.
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0: 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Sounds good? Lovely. 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
3: It's 7 o'clock. Good morning, I'm David Hollywood. Gardaí are searching for a missing man on a Midlands lake. The search for the man, who is in his 20s, is currently taking place at Loch Ennell. Gardaí from Kilbeggan, along with the Garda Water Unit, local sub Aqua units, the Garda Dog Unit, along with the Civil Defence, are involved. Germany's Chancellor is describing regional election results as a disaster as his Christian Democratic Union party faces missing out on a seat in one of state's parliaments. Polling suggests they're below the 5% vote threshold needed in Mecklenburg-Western in Pomerania. The far-right Alternative for Germany topped the poll there. Friedrich Merz insists he's staying on as the country's leader and will push on with major economic reforms.
4: What needs to be done now requires backbone, steadfastness and patience. I will demonstrate these qualities as chairman of the CDU and, above all, as chancellor of our country.
3: Vladimir Putin, meanwhile, his grip on power in Russia appears to have strengthened further after the main Kremlin-backed party dominated its parliamentary election. Early results show United Russia won more than half of the vote. Political opposition is tightly controlled, though, with the leading party opposed to the 2022 invasion of Ukraine banned from taking part. Sky's Moscow correspondent Ivor Bennett says President Putin will make the most of the result.
5: He framed the whole vote as a test of support for the war, and he will now use it to claim it shows the whole country is behind him and the invasion of Ukraine.
3: Reports on the school meals programme will be discussed at Cabinet today. Minister for Social Protection Dara Khalili ordered independent studies which examined food standards. They also examined student, parent and teacher experiences with the programme. An Offaly Secondary School is launching a fundraising campaign for a new AstroTurf pitch in memory of Aisling Murphy. Sacred Heart School in Tullamore is aiming to build enough funds for the Park Aisling pitch, named after their former pupil. It follows 60 of their students joining local man John Healy at the school to complete his 26th and final marathon to raise funds for her memorial foundation. A teacher at Sacred Heart School, James Murphy, says they're hoping they can give back to the community.
6: We'll be hoping for it as soon as possible, but it really depends on, you know, general fundraisers that are happening and, you know, the willingness and the supportive element of the community here in Tullamore. And, you know, we are very supportive to have such a supportive community, and hopefully we'll be able to give back to the community then, you know, through the use of the pitch and continue on this legacy as well.
3: And finally, in news for now, spoiler alert if you missed it, the traitors are getting away with murder in the castle. Ian is the latest contestant to leave the Traitors Ireland as the show enters its final week. Here's how his exit unfolded.
7: Ian, you have been banished from the castle forever. Before you go, can you please reveal, are you a faithful or a traitor?
8: I'm going to keep this plan simple. These are all legends. These are wrong. I'm faithful.
3: It's 3 minutes past seven.
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3: Overcast and misty to start. Sunny spells will break through the afternoon with isolated showers in the evening. Highest temperatures of 20 to 23 degrees. Right now in Mount Melick, it's 16 degrees. 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

0: Mall Model High Hopes 3000 Midlands 103. Good morning, it's Peter with you. 13 minutes past 7 is your time. The 21st of September is your date. Let's do this. Nothing but feel good music, feel good crack for your breakfast show on this Monday morning. 083 3010 103. When you want to get in touch, by the way, as usual, love to hear from you. We got loads of newspapers to dig through for you. And we'll look back at all the local sport action as well over the weekend. A lot of fantastic games happening. Tell you more about that later on. In the meantime, fancy winning 100 euro to spend in Petermark. Well, what do you think? Well, Petermark are celebrating 65 years of excellence. And today we're playing a brand new game called Peter or Mark. It's simple as. Now remember, Petermark got Portlaoise, Salons, Mullingar, Athlone. And they're giving us 100 euro for you to spend in there. How does that sound? Sound good? Anybody got a birthday coming up? You could give that to them as a prezi. Or do you fancy spoiling yourself either? Well, will we play it now, will we? Right, okay, come on. Let's get you the chance to qualify for this. Right, okay. So, you're going to hear the voice of a famous celebrity. But there's a lot of noise getting in the way because he's getting his hair done at the moment. But your job is to work out who it is. Is it a Peter or is it a Mark? That's it. You ready for this? Now, text WhatsApp or WhatsApp voice note your answer to 083 30 10 103. So have a close listen to this, okay? Shh. Drown out all the noise around you right now. Concentrate and let me know if this person is a Peter or a Mark.
1: 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You never get used to that. 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And you panic. It's like slow motion.
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Great Irish music on Irish Music Month here on Midlands 103. The Snow Patrol Chocolate is Peter with you. Good morning. So Brenda wants to give a big shout out to local man John Healy. You might have heard it on the news there. John Healy completed his 26th and final marathon to raise funds for the Aisling Murphy fundraising effort to build the Park Aisling. There you go. In Sacred Heart School in Tullamore. So that is amazing work. And actually, if you check out our socials, you can see some of the videos from it there on Midlands 103 Facebook and Instagram as well. But yeah, Brenda wants to give a big shout out to John there this morning, and on behalf of the Sacred Heart Secondary School as well. She was saying it was a really special day. It looked absolutely amazing. Well done, John. You deserve to put your feet up this morning and relax. And as well as that, let's give you some showbiz goss. So, The Script have asked Aaron Rowe and Bioga to support them on some of their upcoming shows. They appeared in Late Late Show on Friday night, and Danny O'Donoghue praised the Irish Act's decision to withdraw from Ed Sheeran's tour, saying it showed immense backbone. He then invited both artists to support the band at the Three Arena next month. So you might have heard, I'm sure you have, all of Ed Sheeran's opening acts pulled out from his Loop tour in solidarity with Macklemore, who was dropped over his support for Palestine earlier on this week. And Ed Sheeran did come out afterwards and say he wants his music and live shows to be about unity and humanity and not politics. And so he played his first concert since his tour was thrown into turmoil. How do you feel about that? Like, does he have to put his colours on the mask? Does he have to say, I'm this and that? Or can he just come out and say, look, I just want to play music and that's it, okay? I don't know. Anyways, a lot of people with a lot of opinions on that. Right, do you know what I have for you right now? I have Michael Marchese. He's Scared to Start. It's Midlands 103. She's wearing him.

0: Michael Marchese, Scared to Start, Midlands 103. Good morning, is Peter with you? Now, over the weekend, did you manage to go for a coffee or anything like that? I did. I brought my young lad for a coffee. And, well, he had a hot chocolate, I had a coffee, and we had a treat. And you know what? The staff were absolutely brilliant. They were lovely. And it got me thinking, we have the Hospitality Awards coming up here on Midlands 103. And we're asking you, who gives you a lovely coffee? Who serves you the best food or the best pint? Or who'll go that extra mile to visit your, or to make your visit very, very special? 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It's the Hospitality Awards 2026, proudly sponsored by Career Vision Recruiters. And it's coming to the Midlands Park Hotel on November 9th, celebrating the very best in Midlands hospitality. 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He has your sport. And he's next.
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a defeat in all competitions. Mateus Cunha scored for the visitors in the 89th minute with a deflected strike. United head into the break having conceded as many goals as they've scored. Early leaders Manchester City got past Sunderland 5-3 to maintain their winning start. City are 3 points clear at the summit after defending champions Arsenal were stunned 3-0 by Brighton on Saturday. Liverpool boss Andoni Iraola got a 1-0 victory on his return to Bournemouth. Roy McIlroy says his focus is now firmly on winning the race to Dubai after narrowly missing out on victory at the BMW PGA Championship. The world number two finished on 15 under par at Wentworth. He was two shots behind the winner, JJ Spahn. McIlroy says he left some chances out there, but he's happy with how his game is progressing in recent weeks. Shane Lowry had a good Sunday to finish in a share for 21st place on 11 under. The Irish Open champion heads back to America before playing tournaments in Madrid and India next month. Sports updates on Midlands 103, brought to you by the Dark Horse Bar and Kitchen in Athlone, the perfect spot for lunch, dinner or a night out with friends. Book today on darkhorseathlone.ie. It's now time for this morning's obituaries. Joe Hyland, Cuba Avenue, Banagher, Offaly, died September 17th. The funeral mass will take place today at St. Rhina's Church in Banagher at 11 o'clock, followed by burial in St. Rhina's Cemetery. And you can view Joe's funeral on the Clohan Banagher Parish webcam. Michael Blondie Mongan, 7, Kyle Boher, Kilcormac, Offaly, died September 18th. Reposing at Boyd's Funeral Home in Birr, tomorrow from 4 o'clock until removal at 6 to the Church of the Nativity of the Blessed Virgin Mary in Kilcormac, arriving for reception prayers at 6:30. A funeral mass takes place on Wednesday morning at 11, followed by burial in Clonahill Cemetery in Birr. Mona McNamara, Ní Coin, Killane, Eden Derry, Offaly and late of Ballyboggan, Clonard in Meath, died September 15th. The funeral mass takes place today at 12 noon in St Mary's Church in Eden Derry, followed by burial in St Mary's Cemetery. You can also take part in Mona's funeral mass via the Eden Derry Parish webcam. Oliver Ollie Peake, 4 Manor Court, Mount Mellick, and formerly of Drinna, Mount Mellick in Laois, died September 17th. Removal from his home this morning at 10:15 to St Joseph's Church, Mount Mellick, arriving for Requiem Mass at 11 o'clock. Burial afterwards in St Joseph's Cemetery. Oliver's Mass will be live streamed on the Mount Mellick Parish.ie webcam. Seamus Deegan, Chapel Street, Ballyroane, Laois, died September 18th. Reposing at his family home on Chapel Street in Ballyroane today from 4 o'clock with prayers at 6. Requiem Mass is in St Patrick's Church in Ballyroane tomorrow at 12 noon, followed by burial in St Patrick's Cemetery in Abbey Leaks. Carolyn Quinn, Ní Doherty, Derry Vara, Kilcormac, Offaly, and formerly of Walkinstown in Dublin, died September 19th. Family flowers only, please. Per family request, house is private at all times. Donations, if desired, to the Irish Cancer Society, and the funeral arrangements will be announced later. Er yeshde gurevshiad. Our next obituary service will be broadcast after the news at 10 o'clock this morning. To view any of the obituaries or the funeral services directory, please visit midlands103.com.

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2: Overcast and misty to start today. We'll get sunny spells by the afternoon. Isolated showers could come in through the evening. Highest temperatures of 20 to 23 degrees. Right now in Killy, it is 16 degrees. 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

0: love it. Kingfisher, The Sun Will Never Settle, Midlands 103. Good morning. Right, let's have a look at these newspapers, see what's in them, see what's on them. On the front of the Irish Times, widespread concern over leaving cert reform. So there's a lot of concerns among those tasked with the redevelopment of the senior cycle curriculum about how the process has been carried out, a teaching union has said. Read more about that on the front of the Irish Times this morning. The Irish Independent carried out their own survey on e-scooters, and they reckon that just 30% of e-scooter riders wear a helmet and high vis. So they had a look at 245 e-scooter users, and they reported only 30% were wearing required equipment. And that's following the new law requiring e-scooter riders to wear helmets and high-vis clothing, and only a handful of people are actually observing it. So you can read more about that in the Irish Independent this morning. On the front of the Irish Examiner, they have four killed in separate crashes. A person has been killed in a crash in a car involving a car and a bus in County Waterford, bringing the number killed on Ireland's roads to four in less than 24 hours. That also included a motorcyclist in his 50s who died in an accident in Wexford, and a man in his 20s who was killed in a single vehicle crash in Limerick, and a man aged in his 50s who died in a crash in County Meath. Read more about that on the Irish Examiner this morning. And in the Irish Daily Star, I don't know if you've seen this during the week, but my God, the video was horrific. It was Andros Townsend. He was a former England international, used to play with Spurs. He's 35 years of age, and he's now playing in Thailand. But he was ran over by a pitch roller. A pitch, so there was a guy operating this like a golf buggy, but it has rollers on the front and back, and they were warming up on the pitch, and he managed to run over his leg. The video was horrific, but he's laughed off the video since, saying, joking that playing Stoke City away of a Tuesday wasn't so bad after all. So you can read more about that in the Irish Daily Star this morning. And what a crock up as well. A crocodile-infested river has been selected to host rowing and canoeing events at the 2032 Brisbane Olympics and Paralympics. So officials say that the Fitzroy River in Queensland, Australia, has passed a technical assessment of its suitability for games. And despite the fact that it is infested by crocodiles. Well, I tell you what, there'll be some world records broken on that river, I guarantee you. 083 3010 103. That's the number to remember, by the way. Want to give you another chance to enter our competition. We're giving you 100 euro to spend in Petermark. How does that sound? And Petermark, of course, have salons in Portlaoise. They've got salons in Tullamore as well. And you could be spending money there as well. In Portlaoise and Mullingar and Athlone. So 100 euro towards that. How does that sound? Well, we are playing a game called Is the Celebrity a Peter or a Mark? Okay, going to give you a chance to enter again very, very soon. In the meantime, I want to give you music on the way from the incredible Pulp. Time now is 7:45.
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Pulp Disco 2000, Midlands 103. Good morning. A busy weekend of sport all across the Midlands. Yep, in Laois, Rosnallis and the Harps are true to the Senior Hurling Championship semi-finals after wins over Abbey Leaks and Boris Kilcotton respectively. They're going to face Camross and Clochbalacolla in the last four. Those games down for Sunday, October 4th. In Offaly, St. Rhinas and Belmont, they're also into the semi-finals after victories over Shinrone and Burr. St. Rhinas are going to meet Kilcormac-Killahy. That'll be a good match, while Belmont face Ballinamere. In Westmeath, Loughlin Gaels are true to the Hurling Senior Final after beating Raherne by 2 points. And in soccer, Athlone Town's women's team are now 12 points clear at the top of the Premier Division. They had a 3-0 away win to DLR Waves, while Shelburne lost to Shamrock Rovers. There's just four games left. Athlone are also preparing for next Sunday's FAI Women's Cup final against Shelburne in Tallaght. Best of luck, everybody. And the men are flying high too. A 3-0 win over Kerry moves them up to 6th in Division 1, just behind Longford on goal difference. Only one place outside the playoffs. And next weekend, it's football semi-final action across the three counties here in the Midlands, with six games between Saturday and Sunday. They include the likes of the Downs against Moat, All Whites and St. Lomans against Carlstown, Kinnegad, Tullamore against Road and Forban against Shamrocks as well. So it's all shaping up to be an epic weekend of sport this weekend on Midlands 103. We'll have more on that just after 11 o'clock on Midlands Today with our weekend sport review in more detail. In the meantime, Sabrina Carpenter is going to play for you right now. This is Taste. It's Midlands 103.

0: Sabrina Carpenter on Midlands 103. Now, 100 euro to spend at Peter Mark. How does that sound? Peter Mark, Mullingar, Athlone or Portlaoise? Well, your chance on the way in just a few minutes when we play the game Peter or Mark. In the meantime, David Hollywood has your news, weather and sport. He's next and it's only on your feel-good station.
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0: It's 8 o'clock. Good morning, I'm David Hollywood. Gardaí are searching for a missing man on a Midlands lake. The search for the man, who is in his 20s, is taking place at Loch Ennell. Gardaí from Kilbeggan, along with the Garda Water Unit, local Sobacco units and the Garda Dog Unit, along with the Civil Defence, are involved. One person has died and several others have been injured in a collision between a car and a bus in West Waterford last night. Some of the injured were treated at the scene while others were taken to hospital. It follows three other fatal crashes on Sunday, as David Seagrave reports.
8: The car and bus collided on the N25 near Pilltown shortly before 8 last night. The driver of the car was pronounced dead at the scene, while bus passengers were assessed, with no serious injuries discovered. Earlier, a motorcyclist in his 50s died in a collision with a van near Wellington Bridge in Wexford. Two drivers also died in Athboy, County Meath, and near Adair in Limerick. Two passengers in the Adair crash were injured, one critically.
0: The German Chancellor is describing a regional election result as a disaster but is vowing to stay in office. Exit polls show Friedrich Merz's centre-right Christian Democratic Union Party came in with under 5% of the vote in the northeastern state of Mecklenburg-Western Pomerania. The far-right Alternative for Germany Party topped the polls. Its leader Alice Weidel says it shows people are ready for change.
9: Kein Kanzler so
10: No chancellor has been as unpopular as Friedrich Merz. He is a major burden for the economy in Germany, and the people expect a change in policy. People in this country don't want to continue like this anymore.
0: The next phase of the OMA bombing inquiry gets underway in Belfast later, with witnesses to give evidence about the run-up to the 1998 atrocity over the coming weeks. 29 people, including a woman pregnant with twins, were killed in the Real IRA attack. Evidence relating to the theft of the car used in the attack will be heard this week, Chelsea Keeley reports.
9: Chapter 3 of the inquiry will begin hearing detailed evidence into how the attack was carried out and who may have been involved. Over 5 weeks, it'll examine the bomb car, warning calls and phone evidence. This week we'll focus on the attribution of key telephone numbers and evidence relating to the theft of the bomb.
0: And finally, for now, the best ways to support people living with Alzheimer's and other forms of dementia are being highlighted on World Alzheimer's Day. This year's theme is focusing on early detection and diagnosis of the disease, while advice for people caring for someone with the condition suggests doing things together and doing things that boost their independence. The home care provider estimates Alzheimer's and other forms of dementia affect just over 3,000 people across Laois, Offaly and Westmeath. Davida, General Manager in the Midlands, Lorraine McLaughlin, says it's important to keep a connection with your loved one.
11: We're offering them compliments. We're asking the person what their opinion is. Even doing things together, like, you know, you're promoting independence by even making a jigsaw together. Something like that, that you're always trying to, I suppose, build on that relationship you already have with them.
0: It's 3 minutes past eight.
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0: Let's begin with Gaelic Games in the Westmeath Senior Hurling Championship. The knockout lineup has been finalised. Loughlin Gaels ran out 222 to 123 winners over Raharney. That means that they await the winners of the county semi-finals. In that semi-final, it will be Castletown Gagan, who were 732 to 213 winners over Delvin, and Raharney, who were beaten by Loughlin Gaels this weekend, will be in that semi-final. The other result from the championship saw Clonkill run out comprehensive winners over Father Dalton's. 6:22 to 3 goals and 9 points. The dates and venue times for the venues in that championship will be confirmed in the coming days. In soccer, Manchester City are the new Premier League leaders heading into the first international break of the season. Antoine Semenya scored twice as the hosts got the better of Sunderland in a 5-3 thriller at the Etihad yesterday. Elsewhere, Manchester United needed a late equaliser to rescue a 1-1 draw at Fulham. Liverpool are unbeaten in the league with a 1-0 victory for manager Andoni Iraola after his return to Bournemouth, and Leeds are also yet to taste defeat in the league this season after a scoreless draw against Crystal Palace. And finally, in golf, Shane Lowry had to settle for a share of 21st place at 11 under at the BMW PGA Championship. Rory McIlroy finished in a tie for second on 15 under par, two shots behind the winner JJ Spahn. McIlroy reckons he left a few out there, but that he's happy with how his game is progressing in recent weeks. Lowry, meanwhile, will go back to America before playing tournaments in Madrid and India next month. Sports updates on Midlands 103 brought to you by the Dark Horse Bar and Kitchen Athlone, the perfect spot for lunch, dinner or a night out with friends. Book today on darkhorseathlone.ie.
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0: An overcast start to the day will give way to sunny spells this afternoon. We may get some showers later on. Highest temperatures of 20 to 23 degrees. Right now in Drumraney, it's 16 degrees. 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

0: It's Amble, Midlands 103. Good morning, Peter, with you. 13 minutes past 8 is your time. Welcome to Monday. Welcome to a new week, a fresh start on this 21st of September in this year, 2026. We have a brand new Between You, Me and the Wall on the way for you in just over 15 minutes' time. And this is where we give you the opportunity to get something off your chest. Breakfast at Midlands103.com is the email. And the one I got in last week started with, "Hi Peter, please keep me anonymous because this is probably the stupidest lie I've ever told and somehow it's still going." Oh, what is it? Yeah, you're going to find out in just a few minutes. In the meantime, let's find out all about your traffic all across the Midlands. Traffic moving relatively well. In Mullingar, it is starting to build on the Delvin Road approaching the Dublin Bridge. And Oliver Plunkett Street is busier than usual this morning. Just a heads up on that. There is roadworks on the N4 just outside Mullingar as well, causing a little bit of delays there at the junctions. Speaking of roadworks, there's roadworks on the N55 on the Ballymahon Road approaching Athlone Town this morning, and that's causing a little bit of congestion there, a little bit more so than usual. In Tullamore, all is looking good. Portlaoise is starting to build, approaching the Mark Square roundabout, and it's busiest northbound in Abbey Leaks on the N77 this morning, and David will have more detail for you in our 8:30 update. If you see something, 083 30 10 103, you can always get in touch via text, WhatsApp or WhatsApp voice note. Now, we have a competition today, and today only. This is where we want to give you 100 euro to spend in Peter Marks. So they're celebrating 65 years of excellence. And all this week, we're playing a game called Peter or Mark. You're going to hear the voice of a very famous celebrity, but they're getting their hair done, so there's a bit of noise in the way. But your job is to work out who it is. Is it Peter or is it Mark? So big thanks to Peter Mark giving us this 100 euro to pass on to your good self this morning. And they've got salons in Portlaoise and Mullingar and Athlone, petermark.ie if you want to check out more. Are you ready? Are you ready for this? Okay, have a listen. You let me know if it's a Peter or a Mark and send me the answer followed by your name and location, 083 30 10 103 via text or WhatsApp. Let's go.
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Chapelaron, Midlands 103, Hot to Go. So, were you ever a fan of that Mitchell and Webb look? Well, if so, there are some sketches that have been removed from programmes on the BBC iPlayer. A corporation spokesperson says it's edited out material that no longer works today, adding that the show's creators were involved in the decision as well. But they won loads of BAFTAs for their comedy series, David Mitchell, Robert Webb. These ran in the late 2000s, but they've edited them out. Celine Dion, she's back performing again, and she was singing and dancing barefoot on top of a car outside her hotel in Paris. I kid you not. The singer is in the French capital for a five-week residency. And apparently, Celine Dion sang for fans outside her hotel after her show on Friday night before lying down on the bonnet. She's 58 years of age, and she's described as being a bundle of energy in her most animated greeting yet. And you could be seeing Wayne Rooney in the jungle. Apparently, he's going to sign up for I'm a Celebrity. So, we're hearing that the former Manchester United footballer is in advanced talks to join the reality show. Remember his wife, Colleen? She was the 2024 runner-up. So, what would he be like in the jungle? We could be finding out very, very soon. Watch this space. In the meantime, Brian Adams and Mel C are going to play right now. This is When You're Gone, it's Midlands 103. Good morning, welcome to Monday.

0: Brian Adams, Mel C, When You're Gone, Midlands 103. David's on the way. He has news and sport for you. And he has a bit of traffic for you too. We'll find out who ended up in our Between You, Me and the Wall this week. You're going to find out next. Hang about.
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8: Gardaí are searching for a man missing on a Midlands lake. Germany's Chancellor is describing the regional election results as a disaster. Cabinet will discuss two independent reports on the school meals programme today. A power outage is expected to disrupt people's water supply in Laois. And the traitors are getting away with murder in the castle. These stories are more in full at 9 o'clock.
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8: Give you a rundown of the results from Gaelic games in the senior hurling championships across the Midlands. In Laois, Rose Nanas were 22 points to 118 winners over Abbey Leaks. The Harps were 217 winners against Barris Nossery Kilcotton, who finished on 116. In

0: 21st place. He will be playing tournaments in Madrid and India next month, while Manchester City are top of the Premier League table. They beat Sunderland 5-3 in an 8-goal thriller at the Etihad yesterday. Manchester United were 1-1 draws with Fulham. Liverpool beat Bournemouth 1-0, and it was scoreless between Leeds and Crystal Palace. Sports updates on Midlands 103, brought to you by the Dark Horse Bar and Kitchen Athlone, the perfect spot for lunch, dinner or a night out with friends. Book today on darkhorseathlone.ie.
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0: Start off in Westmeath. We are seeing heavy traffic heading into Athlone this morning. It's slow moving on the N62 northbound and the N55 Ballymahon Road southbound. Congestion is building at Junction 17 on the N4 at Mullingar. It's busy on the Castle Pollard Road going past the regional hospital there as well. In Leash and Port Leash, we're seeing delays on Coote Street and the Dublin Road at the moment. It's busy on Main Street in Mount Mellick. In Offaly, there is heavy traffic approaching both the Cloncollig and the Cap and Curr roundabouts on the N52 around Tullamore. 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
2: Thank you very, very much, David. On 083 30 10 103, when you have a traffic update, you can let us know about it, if and when safe to do so. And it's all powered by Lamb Brothers Toyota on the Arden Road in Tullamore. Right, it's Monday. It's 25 to 9. It's time to do this.
3: That's between you and me and the wall.
2: We've got loads of these to get you, David. It's brilliant.
4: That's fantastic.
2: Oh, I love it. Anyways,
4: brilliant.
2: This is where we give our listeners the opportunity to get something off their chest anonymously. Speaking of which, yeah, an email came in during the week. Hi, Peter. Please keep me anonymous, because this is probably the stupidest lie I've ever told, and somehow it's still going.
4: Okay. I like how this one starts.
2: When I started my job, one of my new colleagues brought in homemade sausage rolls for everyone.
4: Lovely.
2: She was so proud of them and was going around offering them to everyone. Now, I don't eat sausage rolls. Oh. But instead of saying, no thanks, I don't really like them, I panicked because I didn't want to offend her. Oh, and for some reason I said, no thanks, I'm vegetarian.
4: Ah, oh, for God's sake. That's amazing.
2: I don't know why I said it. I'd never been vegetarian in my life. But she was lovely about it and said, oh, of course, I'll remember that.
4: Oh, God.
2: And she certainly did. A few weeks later, she came in with homemade vegan sausage rolls, especially for
4: me. I don't like sausage rolls, so I'll have the less tasty versions of them, please.
2: I couldn't exactly say, actually, I'm not a vegetarian, so I ate one.
4: Oh.
2: And then it happened again and again. And anytime she brings in sausage rolls, she now goes to the effort of making a special batch just for
4: me.
2: Oh
4: my God. I mean, like, there's collegiate behaviour and then there's like being far too nice.
2: Yeah. Yeah, look, I can see how you kind of get into a scenario like that, but you don't want to offend somebody.
4: Everyone is wrong here. The sausage roll psycho making batches of vegan sausage rolls because someone they work with needs them, and then the person pretending to be a vegetarian and keeping the lie going.
2: Two people pleasers.
4: Yeah.
2: Yes.
4: Yeah, pleasers. Exactly.
2: Right, where are we? Before long, the entire office knew I was vegetarian.
4: They knew it.
2: They knew it, yeah. Then came the work nights out. Whenever we went for dinner, oh yeah, somebody would say, make sure there's something on the vegetarian menu. And I'd be there thinking, it all started because it was too awkward to say no to a sausage roll. It's now been ages and I'm still officially a vegetarian at work. The worst part is, I'm not even sure how to get out of it anymore. Please tell me I'm not the only person who's done something this stupid.
4: Oh, I can just picture them at like a work do and everyone there has steaks and chicken supremes.
2: Oh, no!
4: Your vegetarian risotto, sir. Or madam.
2: God.
4: Here's a mushroom.
2: Yeah, a mushroom risotto. Yeah. Oh God, yeah. I just say you're looking at the gorgeous steaks and the chickens. And the I don't know, do you just say, look, I'm done with it.
4: Yeah,
2: I'm 100%. Going back to eating meat.
4: That's, I mean, look, just collapse and fold in a way that's also not true, just to finally get to a place where you can tell the truth. Lie your way to the truth.
2: So double lie and that'll get you back to where you originally were.
4: Sometimes that's what you need to do.
2: Okay. But see, the problem still remains. She still doesn't like sausage rolls.
4: Oh, so she was just giving the meat sausage rolls then as well. Yeah, no, that one involved, that one required, you're just going to have to say, I've gone off them or something. Yeah. You know, like, I used to like them, I don't like them.

0: anymore. Like, that can happen.
1: Or you can put a blame on somebody else. You can say, look, I spoke to my doctor. My doctor recommended I go back to eating meat but avoid sausage rolls. How's that?
0: Medically, how would you justify that one?
1: I don't know. Get ChatGPT to make up a prescription or something.
0: You don't
1: like
0: need ChatGPT. Just get Peter Dunne on the Breakfast Show to make it up for you.
1: Thank you, David.
0: There you go.
1: That's the best compliment I got all
0: looking
1: day.
0: Looking out for our listeners, Peter.

0: Feel good music from the barge, Rhythm of the Night. It is Midlands 103. Good morning, Peter, with you. Now we need to find out who's after winning that fantastic prize. €100 to spend in Petermark. Could be Petermark in Portlaoise, Mullingar or Athlone. They're celebrating 65 years of excellence. And on the breakfast show this morning, they're giving us €100 to pass on to you. So we're playing a game called Peter or Mark, where a celebrity is getting their hair done and you have to guess, is that a Peter or is it a Mark? Well, what did you think? Did you get it right? It was this here. There he is, getting his hair done. Can you identify him? Right, you know who it was? It was, well, this man here.
1: You ever dip your biscuit and your tea and it breaks? Give it to that. Do you ever, I swear to God now, you never get
0: Yes, it was Peter Kay. Well done to everybody who got it right. Congratulations. Now, what we have to do is we have to hit the button. And we have to see, of all the people who got that right, who is going to take home that €100 to spend in Petermark. Well, congratulations to Denise Flanagan in Mullingar. Well done, Denise. Congratulations. You have won that €100 to spend. Well done. Brilliant. Denise, go and enjoy. Spoil yourself. And check out petermark.ie as well and see exactly what you can avail of in Portlaoise, Mullingar or Athlone. Now, if you'd like more chances to win, tune into Drive Time with Roy Jennings from 3 o'clock tomorrow, Tuesday, Wednesday, Thursday, Friday, and he'll have more giveaways for you. In the meantime, I have to have a look around and see what is trending all across the Midlands. I'll tell you all about it next. It's 8:45.
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It's George Ezra, Green Green Grass, Midlands 103. Time now is 7 minutes to nine. Let's see what's trending all across the Midlands. Traitors Ireland is trending. Now, I'm not going to give you any spoilers, okay? Don't worry about that. I'm not going to tell you anything about what happened last night. But I will tell you, Traitors Ireland has just another couple of days left to go. The grand finale is tomorrow night, September 22nd. Seven contenders went in last night. But of course, there's not seven there anymore. So over the next couple of nights, you can expect plenty of suspicion, backstabbing, and people becoming very interested in other people's facial expressions. Home heating oil is trending as well across Midlands. There's fear that some older people could be forced to ration their heating this winter because of the price of home heating oil continuing to soar. So Fuels for Ireland says 1,000 litres can now cost more than €1,600 in some cases, compared with around €900 this time last year. Around half of households headed by someone over 65 rely on heating oil, with rural households particularly exposed, and the government says it is looking at measures to help with home heating costs in next month's budget. Ed Sheeran is trending as well. Yep, that story rolls on. He played his first concert since his tour was thrown into turmoil after all his support acts pulled out in solidarity with rapper Macklemore, who was dropped following pro-Palestinian comments made on stage in New Jersey. But Ed Sheeran has since come out to say he wants his music and live shows to be about unity and humanity and not politics. Tea is trending this morning. Did you have a cup of tea this morning? Well, tea farmers in Kenya are warning that climate change is damaging their crops and cutting their incomes, with extreme weather hitting harvests and rising costs making life increasingly difficult. And finally, William Shatner is trending. Do you remember William Shatner, Star Trek? Well, he's gone heavy metal at the age of 95. Yep, he made his live metal debut at a festival in Chicago, performing covers like Ozzy Osbourne's Crazy Train and Metallica's Enter Sandman. And he said he's discovered a new passion, calling heavy metal the rhythm for life. Now, if he releases a new heavy metal album and doesn't call it Beam Me Up, I'd be very disappointed.

0: Kygo, Imagine Dragons, Midlands 103. Right, I'm out of here. David's on the way with your news. And I shall chat to you tomorrow morning, bright and early. Have a fantastic Monday.
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7: It's 9 o'clock. Good morning, I'm David Hollywood. Gardaí are continuing to carry out searches on a Midlands lake for a missing man after his fishing boat was found abandoned on an island in the lake. A man in his 20s was reported missing in Loch Ennell over the weekend, with the search operation being coordinated by local Gardaí at the Garda Water Unit, with the assistance from local sub-aqua teams, the Civil Defence and the Garda Dog Unit. A 17-foot fishing boat belonging to the man was discovered abandoned on an island in Loch Ennell. Gardaí are appealing to anyone who was in the vicinity between 12:30 in the morning and 6 o'clock in the evening on Saturday and may have observed a man in a fishing boat to make contact with them at Athlone Garda Station. The German Chancellor is describing a regional election result as a disaster, but he is vowing to stay in office. Exit polls show Friedrich Merz's centre-right Christian Democratic Union party came in with under 5% of the vote in the northeastern state of Mecklenburg-Western Pomerania. The far-right Alternative for Germany party topped the polls. Its leader Alice Weidel says it shows people are ready for change.
8: Kein Kanzler so
9: No chancellor has been as unpopular as Friedrich Merz. He is a major burden for the economy in Germany, and the people expect a change in policy. People in this country don't want to continue like this anymore.
7: Meanwhile, Vladimir Putin's party appears to be dominating the vote in Russia's first parliamentary election since the outbreak of war in Ukraine. The president is claiming the results so far show overwhelming support for the invasion. However, none of the 10 parties running in the election oppose the war, and the one that's calling for peace has been barred from standing. These people in Moscow explain what matters to them.
10: From the new one, improvement, so the war ends quickly. That's the most important thing, so our soldiers don't die, neither ours nor theirs.
11: Since our son-in-law is fighting for our country, we want everything to end peacefully, as quick as possible.
7: Pubs want the government to cut the excise on alcohol by 10% in the upcoming budget. It's due to the pressure pub owners and hospitality is under from rising costs. A DCU report by economist Anthony Foley found overall energy prices rose by almost half for the sector in the 3 years to July 2026. Licensed Vintners Association Chief Executive Donal O'Keefe says the excise cut is needed to prevent closures.
3: Well, it gives a better chance of business viability. It gives them a chance to grow their margins, to recover some of the costs that have been imposed. So, you know, it's a very important measure to support pubs right across the country. We're seeing ongoing closure rates, you know, 110 pubs a year closing their doors for good. So to keep those pubs that are in business with a better opportunity to keep going, a 10% cut in excise is critical.
7: A power outage is expected to disrupt people's water supply in Laois today. The works are scheduled to take place in Camross from 9 o'clock this morning until 5 in the evening and will affect people in the village and its surrounding areas. Ishgairin is warning people that it may take 3 to 4 hours for normal supply to return once the works are complete. There is a demand on government to bring in targeted supports for pharmacists in this year's budget. The Irish Pharmacy Union says those working in disadvantaged communities need the most help. The IPU is calling for the introduction of a targeted €2.3 million health equity payment for these pharmacies. Its president is Caoimhe McCauley and says pharmacists in disadvantaged communities need support.
8: Pharmacies in disadvantaged areas face extra pressures. They have more patients with complex needs, more time spent supporting patients, and higher security and operating costs. So what we're asking for here is about protecting access to healthcare in communities where people have the greatest health needs.
7: The leader of the Green Party says a merger with another party is not on the agenda right now. It's after a Labour Party MEP suggested the two parties should join forces. Éadan O'Riordan says they should follow the example of their Dutch counterparts. However, the Green Party leader, Roger O'Gorman, doesn't think it's the right move.
12: I think our distinct voice is more important than ever now, and I'm not convinced that merging with another party would allow that distinct voice still be there. I'm also not sure a merged party would actually do better at elections, to be honest.
7: More than three in four people support age restrictions on energy drinks. New Safe Food research reveals more than half of 15 to 24 year olds consume them at least once a week. It's also highlighting an expanding energy drinks market here with 77 products available to buy in Ireland. Dr. Aileen McGlynn, Director of Nutrition and at Safe Food, says people are consuming a lot more sugar and caffeine in a single serving.
13: The container size has increased. So while the majority of containers were the 250ml can, the smaller can in the past, now the 500ml can is the norm. And because of that, we are seeing an increase in the average amount of sugar and caffeine in a single serving.
7: The best ways to support people living with Alzheimer's and other forms of dementia are being highlighted on World Alzheimer's Day. This year's theme is focusing on early detection and diagnosis of the disease. While advice for people caring for someone with the condition suggests doing things together and doing things that boost their independence, home care provider DaVita estimates Alzheimer's and other forms of dementia affect just over 3,000 people across Laois, Offaly and Westmeath. Lorraine McLaughlin, General Manager at DaVita Midlands, says it's important to keep a connection with your loved one.
14: We're offering them compliments. We're asking the person what their opinion is. Even doing things together, like, you know, you're promoting independence by even making a jigsaw together, something like that, that you're always trying to, I suppose, build on that relationship you already have with them.
7: An Offaly secondary school is launching a fundraising campaign for a new AstroTurf pitch in memory of Aisling Murphy. Sacred Heart School in Tullamore is aiming to build enough funds for the Park Aisling pitch named after their former pupil. It comes after 60 of their students joined local man John Healy at the school to complete his 26th and final marathon, which was raising funds for her memorial foundation. A teacher at Sacred Heart School, James Murphy, says they're hoping that they can give back to the community.
15: We'll be hoping for it as soon as possible, but it's really that depends on, you know, general fundraisers that are happening and, you know, the willingness and the supportive element of the community here in Tullamore. And, you know, we are very supportive to help such a supportive community, and hopefully we'll be able to give back to the community then, you know, through the use of the pitch and continue on this legacy as well.
7: Finally, news for now, a spoiler alert if you missed it last night. The traitors are getting away with murder in the castle. Ian's the latest contestant to be banished from the Traitors Ireland as the show enters its final week. Here's how his exit unfolded last night.
16: Ian, you have been banished from the castle forever. Before you go, can you please reveal, are you a faithful or a traitor?
17: I'm going to keep this plan simple. These are all legends. These are wrong. I'm faithful.
7: It's 8 minutes past nine.
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7: We'll begin with Gaelic Games, where the lineups for the knockout phases of the Westmeath, Offaly and Laois Senior Hurling Championships have been finalised. In Laois, Rosenallis were 22 points to 118 winners over Abbey Leagues. The Harps beat Boris and Ossory Kilcotton 217 to 116. All of that means that on Sunday, the 4th of October, Camross face Rosenallis and Clock Ballacolla come up against the Harps. All four are playing for a place in the county final. In the Offaly Senior Hurling Championship quarterfinals, there were wins for St. Rhinas and Belmount. Rhinas won 24, Shinrone 25 points. Belmount were 2-point winners over Birr, 20 points to 18. That means Kilcormac Lahey will face St. Rhinas and Belmount are against Ballinamere. That's on that same weekend, the 3rd and 4th of October. Those games will take place. In Westmeath, the semi-final lineup has been determined with one of the finalists already named after Lachlan Gales beat Raharney 222 to 123. That means that Lachlan Gales are in the county final. Raharney meet Castletown Geoghegan in the semi-final to determine Lachlan Gales' opponents. 7:32, Castletown Geoghegan ran up against Delvin, who could only manage 2:13 in response. Father Dalton's took a similarly big beating against Clonkill. That one finished 6:22 to 3 goals and 9 points. The dates and venue and time for the semi-final of the Westmeath County Championship will be determined over the coming days. Elsewhere in club action in Gaelic Games, Rathmore are toasting their first Kerry Club senior football title in 15 years. Aidan O'Mahony's side edged out the back-to-back champions Dr. Crokes 2-10 to 12 points in Killarney. Let's get into soccer, where Manchester City are the new Premier League leaders heading into the first international break of the season. Antoine Semenya scored twice as the hosts got the better of Sunderland in an 8-goal thriller at the Etihad Stadium yesterday. It finished 5-3. City have won 5 from 5 in the league, and manager Enzo Maresca is happy to have some time to reflect and to review.
19: The international break is good because we can review what we have done and what we can do better, but at the same time we can relax a little bit more.
7: Elsewhere, Manchester United will be doing a fair bit of reflection. 5 points from their first 5 games after a late equaliser rescued a point against Fulham. Liverpool are unbeaten in the league. They were 1-0 winners against Andoni Iraola's old side, Bournemouth. Leeds are yet to taste defeat in the league as well. That's after a scoreless draw away to Crystal Palace. The Republic of Ireland squad will meet up today ahead of their opening 4 games in the Nations League. There's fitness concerns for Heimer Grahal Grimson over Jamie McGrath and Harvey Vale. Ireland are away to Kosovo on Thursday night. They face Israel on Sunday. Rory McIlroy reckons he can win the race to Dubai. He narrowly missed out on victory at the BMW PGA Championship yesterday. The world number 2 finished on 15 under par, 2 shots shy of the winner JJ Spaun, and he reckons he left some chances out there, but he's happy with how his game has progressed in recent weeks. The newly crowned Irish Open champion Shane Lowry played well over the course of the 4 days but couldn't get into contention. He had to settle for a share of 21st place on 11 under par. He'll return to action in both Madrid and India next month. And Irish women's rugby head head coach Scott Beaman is urging his players to put in an 80-minute performance for the rest of their WXV series campaign. Ireland surrendered a 19-point lead in a 40-36 defeat to Tala to the USA in Tala yesterday. Next up, they're heading west. They take on Japan at the Dexcom Stadium in Connacht. Sports updates on Midlands 103 brought to you by the Dark Horse Bar and Kitchen, Athlone, the perfect spot for lunch, dinner or a night out with friends. Book today on darkhorseathlone.ie.
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7: Confidence is strong among Ireland's financial technology and payments companies, with 95% of those surveyed positive about the year ahead, despite concerns about costs and regulation. 85% say AI is helping them get more work done, including answering customer queries and writing computer programs. However, John Byrne, chair of the FinTech and Payments Association of Ireland, says worries about trusting artificial intelligence and unclear rules could slow its wider use.
3: The AI is a real story everywhere. I think trust is always the key piece. So our survey shows that 85% of respondents use AI productivity assistance. 85% are actually showing productivity improvement. But, you know, the things that we really need to keep mindful are trust. Is it explainability? And, you know, how do we manage any regulatory uncertainty in the future?
7: In the currency markets, the euro is worth 85 pence sterling and $1.14. The ISIC index of Irish shares is at 14.22. It is up 0.08% since opening.
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7: A overcast start to the day. Isolated showers will come in later, but we'll get sunny spells until then. Highest temperatures of 20 to 23 degrees. Right now in Ballinagar, it's 17 degrees. 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

0: Good morning. Hope you had a great weekend. Turns out, kids aren't terribly fond of the hot school meals. I'll tell you what the latest survey says in just a moment. But also coming up today, Mullingar mom Jane Swarbrig has two young children and stage 4 cancer. A treatment in New York could give her more time with them, but it comes at an extraordinary cost. Imagine being a school student from the Midlands and standing in China speaking to 5,000 people about the future of science. Well, you'll meet the students who did just that. And it's another busy weekend in sport across the Midlands. You'll hear about all the triumphs and talking points from 20 past 11. When you call, 0818 300 103 is my number. Text or WhatsApp 083 3010 103, powered by Lamb Brothers Toyota in Tullamore. Now let's have a look at what's on the front pages today. Well, the Irish Times tells us how the coalition is at odds over the Help to Buy scheme, which at the moment is worth up to €30,000 for first-time buyers. The Minister for Housing, James Brown, believes it should be increased to €50,000. But both the Taoiseach and the Taoiseach have rejected this. But he doesn't seem to be taking no for an answer, and it suggests he's going to keep lobbying between now and Budget Day. That's the top on the Irish Times. Let's move to the Irish Daily Mail. Tension mounting in coalition over budget tax plans. So a different spat here. According to this, Fianna Fáil TD and former Minister Willie O'Dea and his party colleague Seamus McGrath have launched attacks on Simon Harris over the new savings scheme that the Fine Gael leader has proposed, and also proposed changes to stamp duty. So there's only so much to go around, and in times like this, when the pressure is on in several quarters, each TD is going to lobby for their own. And there's another story in a different paper about making this an energy budget. So because of the cost of living and the rising cost of fuel, it's expected that a huge amount of resource will be deployed to either excise or home heating grants or some form of relief for homeowners. And the kites are in the sky, and I suppose it's a case of who will make the most noise. The squeaky wheel is always oiled first. The Irish Daily Mirror goes with Ed Sheeran, where he says, "I feel so alone." Ed's anguish over Palestine storm on tour. He was on stage over the weekend. He spoke very honestly, I thought. He wasn't sure what reaction he'd even get from the crowd, and they gave him a rousing reception. And there are times you have to wonder, is it appropriate for politics and music to mix? Or politics and religion? Those are the two arguments. They say that you should never discuss at a party politics and religion. Anyway, we'll be back to that. And a final front page, the Irish Daily Star, McGregor Powell, threat to sue RTE. His cleared co-defendant James Lawrence has slammed an interview with the woman who won her civil case for rape against Conor McGregor, Nikita Hand. However, based on that interview, there may be a legal case taken and perhaps a big settlement, who knows. As a selection of front pages, let's go inside. The papers are telling you today how the son of supermodel Cindy Crawford has died at the age of 27. Really good looking chap. He was a model from the age of 15, Presley Gerber. And according to the Los Angeles County Medical Examiner, he was found on Sunday at a rehab facility, and the cause of death has not been explained. But it looks like he led a most troubled life, having been arrested 7 years ago for driving under the influence. And in a social media post only in July, Cindy Crawford had shared a picture of him as a young boy, saying, "I'm so proud of the man you have become, but I will always remember you as my little boy." That's the heartache of being a parent, isn't it? You see them at the most tender age, full of innocence, and you just want to keep them. You want to freeze in that moment. But the world eventually gets in. And in the case of Presley Gerber, it was too much for him. Irish Times has that story. The Hot School Meals programme has been surveyed with over 360 meal options and 15 suppliers examined. And the verdict has been given. It's not good from a protein point of view. Only 20% of the vegan or vegetarian options contained enough protein for a child's recommended diet. Good news, if you still have meat in there, 3/4 had enough protein. 1 in 5 kids didn't eat the meal at all, although this has been put down in part to absenteeism. Well, 20% of kids aren't absent every single day, so there's more to it than just absenteeism. 85% liked their lunch, according to the findings, and a majority of teachers believe it has generally had a positive impact. So a report like this is generally used to give it a clean bill of health. But should the scheme still be changed, and in what way? Tell me your experience. A new dermatology, dermatology, I suppose, is all to do with skin care. And a new dermatology consultant has been appointed to the hospital in Tullamore. Now, it's not quite a full-time role. This is where there's a few hours here and a few hours there. But at the moment, the hospital is operating at just a quarter of a full-time position. And so an extra consultant has been added, according to local TD Carol Nolan. So the waiting time for dermatology is 103 weeks at present. That's as close as makes no difference, 2 years if you have a skin condition. So hopefully that list will be cut, and cut rapidly. There was a terrible event in the Midlands prison over the weekend, what the prison service described as a mass casualty, in which 9 prisoners overdosed. One was left in a coma, and 2 prison officers were assaulted. So a source has told the Irish Independent that 2 drones managed to get over the perimeter of the Midlands prison on Friday, and they dropped drugs into one of the yards. And unfortunately, these were first recovered by the prisoners rather than the prison officers. And very quickly, all of the drugs were distributed among the general population of the prison. So then over the space of a number of hours, 9 prisoners overdosed. 4 collapsed. And while the majority of these were treated in the prison by the medical staff, 3 of them had to be removed to the Midlands Regional Hospital in Portlaoise for treatment. And from what staff have gathered, they were in the form of pills, so therefore very hard to track down once they had gotten in there. And it apparently was some form of Xanax, a relaxer. Anyway, the full story is in the Irish Independent this morning. The paper also brings you inside the new bomb-proof van that is transporting mobster Daniel Keenahan between the Midlands, or rather the Portlaoise prison, and his court appearances in Dublin. This van has tyres designed to run flat, suspension that has been reinforced, the fuel tank is tamper-proof, they've all sorts of Fort Knox-style security measures, it's even bomb-proof. And it's amazing why we haven't had something like this before. But anyway, minds have obviously been focused since Mr. Keenahan was extradited from Dubai. Another headline which I think might catch your eye. It sounds bonkers, but I think one of the greatest things that me and Mancon ever did together was him dying. This is Aisling Rogerson giving her views on the passing of her partner, Mancon McGann, a known environmentalist and indeed TV and radio presenter, who 11 months ago passed away from cancer. And she has completed his final book. Just imagine how painful that must have been, but I suppose also very rewarding and a full circle moment to get to the end. And that new book is coming out from Gill Books in time for Christmas. And it's called Seeing What's Hidden. And then there's a review of it in the Irish Independent today. Quick mention for the mothers and others in Clonbalogue. So 1 week to go, and they're looking forward to their big day out, helping the community. So what you can expect, well, plenty happening over the weekend, and they have an idonate.ie fundraiser for the local church. There'll be an ice cream van. The play school will be there. There'll be a cuppa and a cake sale. And I believe the Clonbalogue and Rathangan Dads and Lads game will be taking place as well. Didn't know there was Dads and Lads in Clonbalogue. Why didn't I get the invite? Anyway, so thank you to Gráinne McAvoy for tipping us off. I'll mention that event again. But if you're planning your weekend already, a trip to Clonbalogue might well be in order. Now, a couple of other stories very, very quickly. No update yet on the search for the missing man on Loch Ennell. We know he disappeared over the weekend, and Gorthy and the emergency services, including the underwater unit, are still on the scene. The dog unit is there, the local civil defence, and it's all being coordinated by the Gorthy in Kilbeggan. And hopefully we will have an update for you. Fingers crossed it's a positive update. But it's a very distressing time for this man's family. He's only in his 20s. The Westmeath Examiner telling us today how Athlone has almost half of all the derelict sites in Westmeath, that they are so concentrated in that town that 46% can be found in Athlone, with just a small number, relatively speaking, in Kilbeggan, Mullingar, Kinnegad. So what has happened in what has been the biggest town in the Midlands, when you include Monksland? It's an emerging city, we're told. All of this focus on the university, on great spatial strategies, and somehow the town centre has a huge vacancy problem. Can anybody put their finger on that? Anyway, Westmeath Examiner has that story. The new e-scooter laws are not being obeyed. The Irish Independent has done a observational study, and they found only 3 out of 10 users are wearing helmets or high-vis clothing, despite new laws coming into effect on the 4th of September. Well, the dogs on the street said this was going to be a problem. You can introduce laws left, right and centre all you like, but if there aren't enough Gorthy, and particularly roads policing Gorthy, it's not worth the paper it's written on. And this just proves that point. And a final one for you, and this is one that I want to just dance around very quickly, but the papers are full of spoilers for The Traitor's Island Season 2. And I'm not going to mention what happened last night in case you missed it, but suffice to say, it's getting very heated. Tensions are rising. Tempers are flaring. It's a great watch. So it's back on again, 9:30 tonight, and then the finale is tomorrow. And who is your prediction? I can see Carla going all the way. I really can. She's managed to just fly under the radar from day one. Anyway, 083 30 10 103, text or WhatsApp, powered by Lamb Brothers Toyota in Tullamore. Are you job hunting today? Well, if so, have one of these.
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0: Now, still to come on Midlands 103 this morning, a drone flies over the Midlands prison and just hours later, nine prisoners have overdosed. One is in a coma, but how do you stop this from happening? From October, primary teachers say they'll work strictly to their contracted hours and a nationwide strike could follow. Plus, Jane's children are 2 and 6. She has stage 4 cancer. And a treatment in New York could give this Mullingar mum the very thing that she wants most. More time. But, well, there's always a but.
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4: Good morning. Now, still on the agenda today, well, it's a terrible, terrible time for anybody who is facing rising heating bills. If you've priced home heating of late, it is just eye-watering at more than €1,500 for 1,000 litres. But what sort of budget measures could make a difference? Because it seems like there's a huge amount of fighting going on ahead of Budget 2027. Also, you break into a charity shop expecting to steal money, but every cent they raise goes towards rescuing animals. So how are they now paying for your damage? And her baby son died after just 22 minutes. But 14 years later, Roisin Molloy says one crucial ingredient is still missing from the Irish healthcare system. I'll tell you what that is in just a few minutes' time. Nine prisoners reportedly overdosing, one man left in a coma, prison officers assaulted, and all after suspected drugs were apparently flown over the walls of the Midlands prison in Port Leash using a drone. The Irish Prison Service says there have been no further overdoses following targeted searches and an information campaign, but one prisoner still remains in hospital. The precise substance involved is still being investigated. Saoirse Brady is Executive Director of the Irish Penal Reform Trust. Saoirse, good morning.
5: Good morning, Will. Thanks for having me on.
4: I suppose let's start with the human side, that whenever somebody is in prison and whatever they're in for, the state has taken responsibility for their safety. So does the state have a particular duty here, because these people literally can't leave their environment while these drugs are circulating?
5: Yes, so I suppose what we're seeing in our prisons at the moment are severe levels of overcrowding. And just to give you an example of the Midlands itself, so last Friday when this terrible incident happened, you know, we had 1,062 people in a prison that had bed capacity for 891. We had 72 people sleeping on a mattress on the floor in a cell that they're sharing with somebody else, with the toilet in the corner, and they're eating their meals off their knee in the same cell with an open toilet. So, you know, the state does have a responsibility to care for these people. And as you said, going to prison and losing your freedom is the punishment, not the conditions that you're then held in. And there is a duty on the state to ensure that people don't end up sick or worse. And we have seen incidents where people have died in prison because they've concealed drugs that have come into the prison over the prison wall, and they've concealed those internally and then have, you know, that has burst and they have died, or they have been able to get them then and taken them and overdosed. So I do think there is a lot that needs to happen here to ensure that this doesn't happen again. But I am pleased to hear that the Prison Service and the HSE are working together to run that public awareness campaign, because when this happened to Port Leash a few years ago, a lot of people handed over those drugs, and it meant that there weren't no further overdoses or people hurt.
4: Saoirse, some listeners will have a very straightforward reaction that they're in prison, they shouldn't have drugs, so search the cells, punish anyone caught with the drugs, end of. What's your response?
5: So the Irish Prison Service themselves would admit that almost 70% of people going to prison have an addiction. So of course drugs shouldn't be

0: coming into prison. And, you know, we should have measures in place to stop that from happening. But we have to understand that the majority of people in prison have taken drugs, may have an addiction, and are trying to deal with that. And at the moment, we have two addiction counsellors in the Midlands prison with over 1,000 people there. So that means it's one addiction counsellor per 513 people, roughly. So people are on waiting lists, trying to get help, trying to access the support that they need, not to want to take drugs. And they're also living in very dire conditions. So that can sometimes act as an escape route for people to deal with the reality of their everyday lives. So I think that's something that we have to think about. You know, I think as well, with overcrowding, we've seen an increase in violence in prison. And that's because tensions are high. And if somebody has taken something and then goes back to a tiny overcrowded cell that, where other people are, and tensions are already high, then that's only going to get worse. So while I understand people might say, well, people are in prison for a reason, the reality is that 74% of committals to prison were for minor offences of 12 months or less. People who were remanded to prison in 2025, 74% of them didn't go on to serve a sentence in the end. Either they were found not guilty, they'd already served enough time, or they were given a non-custodial sanction. And serving a sentence in the community is much more cost effective. It costs €103,000 to keep somebody in prison for a year, and, you know, less than 10% of that for somebody to serve a sentence in the community. But here's the thing, it is much more effective in stopping them reoffending, because they actually have a network around them, they want to do better, they, like, you know.
1: Well, I can only imagine the contrast to being in prison, because, as you've said about overcrowding, more people, more pressure on staff, less access to rehabilitation and addiction treatments, and more prisoners sharing cells and facilities, and ultimately that all translates into drug risk. Is this being done, the distribution of these drugs, as a profit-making exercise? Is it as commercial as it would be on the outside?
0: Yes, is our understanding, but obviously I'm not involved in it. But I suppose there are a few things going on. There are people in prison who may be involved in the drugs trade, and there may be, you know, internal drugs feuds or conflicts going on. There may be people who are taking drugs in or receiving drugs in prison because of drug intimidation. They owe a drug debt. And, you know, maybe family members are threatened on the outside. But I suppose just to say that the Irish Prison Service have put in place effective measures in other prisons. So in Wakefield Prison and in Mountjoy Prison, they spent almost €5 million in putting up metallic mesh netting, which means that, like, people on the outside can't throw, you know, lift items to burn a hole in the net, or to cut a hole in the net and throw the drugs in. And we've seen a dramatic reduction in the number of drugs coming into Wakefield, for example, and in Mountjoy.
1: Right. And there are calls under the impression that there was netting in the Midlands prison, but perhaps
0: there is
1: netting of some kind.
0: Yes, there's netting right on all the yards across the prison estate, but at the moment it's Mountjoy and Wakefield that have these you know, the metallic netting, and that's for good reason, because they're some of the biggest prisons and they're more urban, I suppose. But I suppose the other thing is, we do need to look at this, and we need to ensure that this is rolled out across the prison estate, because if it is demonstrated to be so effective, then it is a really positive way to prevent drugs from coming in to prison without actually being invasive or, you know, interfering with people's rights in prison. So I do think that this is something that needs to be looked at further, alongside support for people who are experiencing addiction. If we actually remove the addiction, then there's no market for these drugs inside. And while security is a huge part of that, education and awareness training is really important for people in prison, but access to meaningful supports in prison is crucial. And we don't have any addiction nurses across the prison estate at the moment. You know, any of the nursing staff are generalists. And I think when 70% plus of the population is, you know, estimated to experience addiction, then we really need to think about that and whether the supports are enough.
1: You've covered a whole menu of different options and causes. So to bring this conversation to a close, and once the dust has settled and the HSE, the Gardaí, the prison service have all done their respective roles, what do you most want the prison service and indeed the Justice Minister to answer about what happened? Where's the starting point for what happens next?
0: I think we need to understand how those drugs came into the prison, but ultimately what we need to see is a reduction in the numbers of people going to prison needlessly. Because if we have, you know, 74% of committals going to prison for 12 months or less, the Minister for Justice has actually introduced legislation now to increase the use of community service orders. So it's not actually necessarily on the Justice Minister. Of course, we need to see more investment in the probation service to enable them to support those community service orders. But what we need to see are judges not sending people to prison for very short periods of time that end up being counterproductive. You know, when we did public attitudes polling a couple of years ago on this, you know, 61% of people understood that if somebody had committed a minor offence, you know, that they would get a sentence of 12 months or less, they felt that they would be better served going to a healthcare facility to deal with their addiction. You know, when we asked people, if you were given 10 million euro to tackle crime, what would you spend it on? 41% said more guards, but number two answer was 21% said drug treatment with continuing care for 2 years. So people understand what is needed to actually break this cycle. People are going in and out of prison. They're not getting the support that they need when they're in there. They're coming out, they're not getting the support that they need on the outside. And that unfortunately means that they very often return to prison, not having addressed the underlying issues that brought them there in the first place. So until we break that cycle, until we take the money that we would spend on prisons and detention and reinvest that in community supports, particularly mental health supports, addiction supports, social work, housing, then we are going to continue to see this happen. So we need to see the numbers come down in prison ultimately.
1: On that note, I appreciate your time and the call today, Saoirse. Thank you.
0: Thank you.
1: 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What does that mean for families?
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1: The time's also gone, 9:45.
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1: If you're a parent, circle the date, Wednesday the 14th of October, because unless this dispute is resolved, primary teachers are preparing to join a nationwide public service strike. But the disruption could begin earlier. From the 5th of October, members of the Irish National Teachers Organisation will run work strictly to their contracted hours. They will withdraw cooperation from the additional Croke Park hours, as they've become known. And there's an overwhelming majority support for this action, with 99.5% of those who voted backing the industrial dispute. Niamh Campion is a member of the Portlaoise INTO. She's also working as a school principal, which means she'll have to deal with this on the ground. Niamh, good morning.
0: Good morning, Will.
1: So let's make work to rule understandable. Teachers will still teach, but what won't they do?
0: Okay, so as you mentioned there, the Croke Park hours, as they have become known. So there are 36 hours over the school year that teachers are expected to carry out. So for the parents on the ground, they will be possibly in their school. They may see teachers on supervision before school and after school. They are included as a part of those hours. Parent-teacher meetings are held out of school hours. Some of that time is allocated to Croke Park hours. And then the general planning in the school, that happens after school hours when teachers meet together to work collaboratively. And, you know, that's a very important time for schools that they would, teachers that they would meet to discuss and plan and organise for the school year. So there's a number of things that happen during that time. But from the 5th of October, our union has instructed us not to cooperate with these hours.
1: So as a principal, and you have to effectively manage the school, what exactly will you do? What are the challenges that this will pose?
0: Well, the challenges will be that, say, in the morning, we here offer 10-minute supervision before school time. That won't be offered now. So parents won't be able to drop their children off before 9 a.m. It'll have to be before that. It'll have to be at 9 o'clock in the morning. It'll also affect our parent-teacher meetings, which are due to happen in November. We will always hold them after school hours, but now that won't be the case.
1: Okay, so it's not a case of trying to create alternatives to keep those arrangements in place. It's just people will have to make do. The bigger issue, though, is potentially, if this nationwide day of strike action goes ahead on the 14th, and that's in some ways is more straightforward, no teachers, no school, I assume.
0: Yes, all INTO members have been instructed to on that day is our national strike day. So all INTO members, all teachers who are a member of the union, will not be working that day. They will be on strike. So therefore, schools throughout the country, up and down, will be closed on that day.
1: Now, the previous public sector pay agreement expired on the 30th of June, and formal negotiations on a replacement have yet to begin. But from your side of the table, why has it reached industrial action before those negotiations begin?
0: Well, what also happened is you have one pay deal runs into another pay deal, and we have that cycle. And that's why the last time we were balloted for action was 2009. So it was a system that was working very well. And unions will start a year in advance to start negotiate a pay deal. So our union has been trying for the last 12 months to speak to the union to enter talks about the next pay deal. But they have been simply ignored. So we have been left with no choice but to our members to a ballot. And as you mentioned in your introduction, there we had an overwhelming support of 99.5% of our teachers. Over 28,000 teachers voted in favour of industrial action. That's the frustration they are feeling at the moment.
1: Now, government has a counter-argument, and Minister Peter Burke has pointed out the previous agreement delivered cumulative increases of more than 17% for the lowest paid civil servants. And there may be private sector workers listening who think, well, teachers have already had pay increases, they have secure employment, they have pensions, why should I lose a day's childcare so they can get another increase? What's your answer?
0: Well, the salaries of public servants have been lagging behind prices for the last 5 years. And as we are all aware, this year alone inflation has risen at 3.7%. All that is left for us in the budget, forthcoming budget, is a €200 tax pay cut. When we see other sectors that are being looked after by the government in terms of hospitality, haulage companies, even McDonald's were bailed out by our government. So I think public servants are right in looking for this action.
1: The INTO's own statement points to class sizes and substitute supply panels and special education staffing as other sources of frustration. How do they rank insofar as we've just mentioned pay so far? If the pay is resolved, is the dispute resolved, or are those other measures also equally important?
0: Well, as part of our lobbying campaign for this year's budget, we are focusing on class size. We're looking on, 1,000 teachers in the system would bring us in line with European pupil ratio numbers. We have the highest class size across Europe. If we go across our own area here in Leash, we have a number of classes that have more than 30 pupils. So class size is very much an important issue for us, and it will continue to be an important issue until this government addresses it.
1: Finally, nobody wants a row that ends with children missing school, and teachers have said they've waited long enough for meaningful negotiations. Government says both sides need to get around the table here. We're 2 weeks out from the work to rule, just over 3 weeks from the strike itself if it happens. Is there still enough time to avoid both?
0: Absolutely. If the government are willing to engage in meaningful talks and discussions about a new pay deal, this can all be resolved. However, if we haven't seen that from our government at the moment, it's been a closed door so far. Nobody wants disruption. As I say, it's 2009 since teachers were out on strike. So that, should show and display the frustration that we have with the system at the moment.
1: Indeed. Well, I think a 99.5% ballot result is quite extraordinary in itself. So, Niamh, thank you for taking the call today.
0: Thank you very much, Will. Thank you.
1: Niamh Campion is a principal at Tubber-on-Lane National School. That's Raheen National School in County Laois. Now, still on the agenda this morning, and this is a very, very, very difficult story. Jane has two kids, and they are ages 2 and 6. She has stage 4 cancer, but a treatment in New York could give her the thing she wants most of all, which is more time. But it comes at an extraordinary cost. And from a classroom in Tullamore to addressing 5,000 people in China, you meet the students who have been chosen to represent the future of Irish science. But first, let's catch up on all that's happening around the region and around the world.

0: It's almost 10 o'clock.
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10: It's 10 o'clock. Good morning. I'm Caoimhe Colleen. Gardaí are continuing to carry out searches on a Midlands lake for a missing man after a fishing boat was found abandoned on an island in the lake. A man in his 20s was reported missing in Lough Ennill over the weekend, with the search operation being coordinated by local Gardaí and the Garda Water Unit, with assistance from local sub-aqua teams, civil defence and the Garda Dog Unit. A 17-foot fishing boat belonging to the man was located during the course of the search. Gardaí are appealing to anyone who was in the vicinity between 12:30am and 6pm on Saturday and may have observed a man in a fishing boat to make contact with Athlone Garda Station. A ban on the use of e-scooters by those under 18 could come into effect next week, the Junior Transport Minister says. He hopes to sign the regulations this week. It's after a derogation was received from Europe to introduce the measure. Regulations that require users to wear a helmet and high-visibility clothing are already in place. Minister of State Sean Canney says the rule change from under 16 to 18 years of age could be signed in the coming days.
11: I hope to sign the regulation this week, and I think it will take effect from next week. I don't have the exact date.
10: One of five full-time workers are earning less than the real living wage of €543 a week. A new report from the Nevin Economic Research Institute found between 13 and 32% of employees have low weekly earnings. More than half are employed in the retail, hospitality and health and social care sectors. Senior economist at the NERI, Dr. Lisa Wilson, says the rising cost of living is putting further pressure on low-paid workers.
0: Low pay is a substantial and an embedded feature of the Irish labour market. When we look at the difficulty with which these workers are finding to make ends meet or avoiding financial strain, significant proportions of workers who are low paid find it difficult to make ends meet at the end of the week. So it is a kind of cost of living issue for these workers.
10: A power outage is expected to disrupt people's water supply in Laois today. The works are scheduled to take place in Camross until 5 this evening and will affect people in the village and its surrounding areas. Éisce Éireann is warning people that it may take 3 to 4 hours for normal supply to return once works are complete. And finally, news for now, more than 3 in 4 people support age restrictions on energy drinks. New Safe Food research reveals more than half of 15 to 24-year-olds consume them at least once a week. It also highlights an expanding energy drinks market here with 77 products available to buy in Ireland. Dr. Ailey McGlynn, Director of Nutrition at Safe Food, says people are consuming a lot more sugar and caffeine in a single serving.
2: The container size has increased. So while the majority of containers were the 250ml can, the smaller can in the past, now the 500ml can is the norm. And because of that, we are seeing an increase in the average amount of sugar and caffeine in a single serving.
10: It's 3 minutes past 10.
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10: It's now time for this morning's obituaries. Carolyn Quinn, Ní Dougherty, Deira Vara, Kilcormac, County Offaly, and formerly of Walkinstown, Dublin, died 19th of September. Funeral arrangements will be announced later. As per family request, house private at all times, and family flowers only, please. Donations, if desired, to the Irish Cancer Society. Joe Hyland, Cuba Avenue, Banagher, Offaly, died September 17th. Funeral Mass will take place this morning in St. Rina's Church, Banagher at 11, followed by burial in St. Rina's Cemetery. You can view Joe's funeral on Clohan Banagher Parish webcam. Michael Blondie Mongan, 7 Kyle Boher, Kilcormac, County Offaly, died 18th of September. Reposing at Boyd's Funeral Home, Birr, tomorrow from 4 until removal at 6, to the Church of the Nativity of the Blessed Virgin Mary Kilcormac, arriving for reception prayers at 6:30. Funeral Mass on Wednesday morning at 11, followed by burial in Clonahill Cemetery, Birr. Mona McNamara, Ní Coyne, Killan, Eden Derry, County Offaly, and later Ballyboggan, Clonard, County Meath, died September 15th. Funeral Mass today at 12 in St. Mary's Church, Eden Derry, followed by burial in St. Mary's Cemetery. You can also take part in Mona's funeral mass via the Eden Derry Parish webcam. Oliver Ollie Peak, 4 Manor Court, Mount Melick, and formerly of Drenna, Mount Melick, County Laois, died September 17th. Removal from his home this morning to St. Joseph's Church, Mount Melick, arriving for Requiem Mass at 11, burial afterwards in St. Joseph's Cemetery. Oliver's Mass will be live streamed on Mount Melick Parish webcam. Seamus Deegan, Chapel Street, Ballyroan, County Laois, died September 18th. Reposing at his family home in Chapel Street, Ballyroan today from 4 with prayers at 6. Requiem Mass in St. Patrick's Church, Ballyroan tomorrow at 12, followed by burial in St. Patrick's Cemetery, Abbey Leaks. Our yes, Jay, Garev Shied. Our next obituary service will be broadcast this afternoon after the 1 o'clock news. To view any of the obituaries or the funeral services directory, please visit midlands103.com.

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2: Overcast and misty to start, but sunny spells will break through this afternoon with isolated showers possible this evening. A warm and humid day with highest temperatures of 20 to 23 degrees. In Albarth and Ossory, it's 17 degrees. 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
4: Good morning. Now, still on the agenda today, can compassion be taught? Or is it something that you either innately have or have not? Well, her husband carried their baby son to a waiting taxi after he died. And 14 years later, Roisin Molloy asks whether healthcare has learned enough about compassion. Also today, if you give to charity, and My Lovely Horse is one of those fantastic animal charities where every single cent goes towards its intended purpose. Well, they have an unusual message for somebody who tried to break into their shop. And I think this is really taking the high ground, and it's quite rare, actually. So that's coming up a little bit later. When you call, 0818 300 103 is my number. You can text, you can WhatsApp, 083 3010 103. 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There are some stories where all the medical terminology and enormous numbers eventually come down to something very simple. You want more time with your children. Jane Swarbrig from Mullingar was diagnosed with stage 4 cancer, which has spread to her liver and her lungs. And she's a mum to 6-year-old Jackson and 2-year-old Georgia. She's now preparing to travel to New York for highly specialised treatment involving chemotherapy, a pump being implanted into her abdomen, and the first operation alone will cost more than €200,000. Jane, good morning.
5: Yeah, thanks for having me.
4: My pleasure, my pleasure. How are you doing?
5: I'm actually doing great. There's probably a lot of nervous energy floating around here this weekend, this morning, but we are heading up to the airport at 12 o'clock today. So this is a nice distraction. So thanks for having me on.
4: Well, and my pleasure.
5: You explained that very well, probably better than I can at the moment.
4: Well, would you take us back to when you discovered you had cancer? Had you been unwell for some time?
5: So I have a 2-year-old who was one at the time, and on both my pregnancies, actually, I had very low iron and was quite anemic. So the fatigue kind of came with that. But when Georgia, after she turned one and she was sleeping really well, I realized it wasn't just kind of having a new baby in the house, that there was something up. And I assumed it was just because I was an anemic person and I had requested to get my bloods done a few times and asked for more iron infusions. And eventually the doctors did say, let's do a stool sample, which they also call a FIT test, and let's look into it a little bit more. And they found some microscopic particles of blood in my stool that I had never noticed, like had no idea. The only other symptoms that I had, apart from being extremely tired, I noticed my food just wasn't digesting fully. Like in the morning, it was taking me a little bit longer. And I honestly thought it was going to be some kind of gluten intolerance. And I'd have to give up like my sourdough bread or something devastating like that. But the stool sample came back positive, and then I was sent for a colonoscopy, and very quickly, that was at the end of April, we got the news. We got the news there, and then on that day, my husband Brian was actually there when I woke up, which was a bit of a shock to me because I thought he was just going to be collecting me. And this all happened in Mullingar General, actually back at the end of April. And yeah, pretty quickly everything changed then. So
4: has any day felt normal since then?
5: Anything?
4: Has any day felt normal since then?
5: I would say we've actually been coping really well, to be honest. I've now done 8 rounds of chemotherapy, so I have had an unusual summer, but because we've 2 kids in the house, we've really done our best to make it as normal as possible. I was quite fit and healthy, so all of my good days, you know, we've gone out and done something, we've enjoyed the good weather this summer. I think the last 3 rounds of chemotherapy were a little bit more difficult because I had a new drug put in and there was extra side effects with that, but that all started in August, and thankfully because of that we have actually seen significant reductions in my tumours and my tumour markers. So we've had some really positives that have kept me going along the way, and I can now see and realise, you know, what the goal is, and I can see the effects that all this treatment is having, which is making heading over to the States a little less daunting. And I can really see the outcome that, you know, and I know in my heart it's going to be positive because there just is no alternative here. Like, I cannot give up. I want to be here, and I'm visualizing things in the future. Like, I want to sit my kids down in 10 years time and tell them, this is what mummy did, you know, when you were small little kids who didn't understand a thing that was going on. And to be fair to them, people do say, oh, it must be so hard having young kids. But they're actually what get me up in the morning. And I stick them in the buggy and we walk up to school. And, you know, so there hasn't been a huge amount of time for moping around, which has been a blessing.
4: Yeah, I was going to say, to be busy is sometimes a blessing, isn't it?
5: Absolutely. Yeah, absolutely. And I should mention actually that we've had no cancer, like, in the family, thankfully. So it's not hereditary, it's not genetic, which is kind of the scary thing is, you know, I'm such a young and fit person. I would all have been like the healthy one in the family with salads and seeds and fruit and, you know, things that I really enjoy. I haven't drank in 4 years. I don't smoke. All the things that, you know, you would associate. But the frightening thing is that cancer just seems to be rampant, and it's in younger and younger people now. And I had a small platform on Instagram, and I just, after a while, we had a couple of months to digest it, and I thought it was my time to share it. And I just couldn't get over the reaction, to be honest, both online and from, like, you know, my local community and family and neighbourhood in Mullingar. Everybody has just been amazingly supportive. It's incredible.
4: So let's talk about New York, because you've been accepted as a candidate for hepatic arterial infusion. So for listeners hearing that for the first time, the pump is surgically implanted under the skin and then connected to the hepatic artery, which allows the chemo to be delivered directly to the liver. So how did you find out about this treatment?
5: So I, by some stroke of luck, ended up with an amazing oncologist up in James's, Dr. Emily Harold, who had studied in New York in MSK and trained there and has moved home, I suppose, progressed her career, and she's now stationed up in James's. But I think she obviously saw in me straight away that I was kind of young and fit and a potential candidate. And, you know, we told her we would do absolutely everything to save my life, because my diagnosis initially was pretty horrific. Like, you know, it was a matter of time really before things started to go downhill very quickly. But Emily has really championed to get me over there. She liaises with the other doctors in the States, and my first trip over there was in May. We were absolutely terrified. My brother Peter came with me. He has been amazing. He comes to me with every single meeting. And I went in and I got a couple of tests, an anatomical test, just to make sure that, you know, I was acceptable. And then we also, I had to do 6 rounds chemo just to see how I was reacting. And thankfully, all that has been very successful. And I actually ended up getting 8 instead. So they just kept going because they don't want any delays between my chemo and my operation, because there's a significant gap of about 6 weeks where I can't get treatment. So we're just hoping that won't affect the progression that I've made at the minute, which, as I said, has been really successful. So what it is, basically, they're taking out my gallbladder. They're going to do a little bit of work inside me and remove, hopefully, the tumour on my colon and do a little bit of work on my liver. And the surgeons over there are just incredible. I have so much faith and confidence in them because everyone keeps telling me I'm in the best place in the world now. So, you know, I'm really confident going over on my third trip over here. So what it is actually is it's nearly like a hockey puck that they're going to insert into where my gallbladder was. And the treatment, I don't know if you mentioned, is 1,000 times stronger and directed at my liver than the chemo that I'm getting here, and with much less side effects. So although it will be a little bit uncomfortable and particularly tricky, I guess, with two kids who are constantly hanging out to me, there's definitely going to be a recovery time there. But once that's put in, I get to get this targeted treatment straight into my liver where the main tumor burden is. And, you know, things can only get better. I'm going to be going over initially for the surgery, which is a big one, and I'm not sure how long I'm staying yet. It could be 2 to 4 weeks. And then I'm going to return every month for chemotherapy for as long as is needed, hopefully, while also doing my treatment in Dublin as well. So the surgeons have been great, but they can't tell me very much until, as they say, they get in there.
4: Yeah, yeah,
5: and then we should have some updates after the surgery, which is taking place on Wednesday, which is also St. Padraig Pio's feast day, you know, one of the saints of healing. So, you know, lots of good omens coming our way for that. And I'm trying to look at everything, you know, in a positive manner, that I've even so blessed to be given this opportunity to go over. Do you know, I just have to keep going at this stage. We're through the first chapter and on to the next one now.
4: Well, I remember when we first covered your story and that figure of €200,000 was mentioned. Everything felt far more daunting because how does an ordinary family come upon that sort of money down the couch? You don't. And
5: absolutely,
4: it was a community effort to get you there.
5: Yeah, we can't get over what's happened. Like, and it's literally only been 3 weeks. My friends set up a GoFundMe, and you know, it's such a strange situation to be in. You never, I mean, you know, you do the GoFundMes and you donate yourself. And I actually worked with my Lovely Horse charity many times before as well. I heard you mentioning them there. But you just never think you're going to be in this situation. And this year has just, all year I've been saying, it's our year to say yes. Just as a family, we need help, be it the neighbours offering to cook for us on a bad day or dropping the kids to school, you know, my parents helping out, my brother has been amazing, my husband is part of the Lomans community. He actually oversees the dads and lads there, and he looks after the under eights as well, and they have been phenomenal with their help as well. But we have reached out, and like strangers on the internet donating, and it's honestly just incredible, and it's so heartwarming. I'm very emotional, honestly. It's, you know, been just such a whirlwind, but you know, we're nothing but blessed to have so many people fighting for us. And they do think that, or they say that, you need an army behind you, and we absolutely have that, you know, from our family and friends and neighbors, but also strangers. Like, it's just unbelievable what has gone on. It's truly, it's just, you'd never think you're going to be in this situation. And we can't be more thankful and just so grateful to everybody who's donated or shared or even just helped us out with the kids here on the street. It's really something else.
4: And I should ask how Brian is, and I don't mean that in any facetious way, because the focus is understandably on the person who's ill, but a partner becomes a parent, a carer, an organiser, a researcher. They try and keep everybody together. So how's he doing?
5: Yeah, Brian is an amazing person. He is so strong and so positive, and he's so chatty. He actually moved down from Dublin 3 years ago, and he knows by far many more people than I do down here in Mullingar. He has his own community from work. He's a carpenter. His business is custom homeworks, and he's just an amazing person. He's so bubbly and happy and chatty. And I actually went into hospital in June unexpectedly for 3 weeks, and he managed the whole household. He juggled everything. He was perfectly capable. One of the guys who works with him, Chris, was coming in and helping dress the baby at the time. You know, she was still one. Actually, I missed her second birthday, actually, when I was in hospital. But they just pulled together. And yeah, he's a really, really strong person, and just so positive. And we lift each other up on our down days. We kind of take it in turns, I guess. But he's coming over with me today. He's gone into town, run around banks and post office and all sorts of things this morning. And I think in general, we're a very busy kind of couple. You know, we never really sit down and chill. So just going away together now and having him by my side for this is amazing. He's going to come over for 7 days and then home to the kids. I think I'll be a bit relieved when he gets home, to be honest. And then my brother is coming over, so they're doing a bit of a house swap. But Peter's in the house minding the kids this week, and I know my mum and dad will be in and everyone will be down to help him. But between us, I don't know, we're just, you know, we're getting through it, and everybody has their kind of part to play in this. And it really takes, it takes a village, it takes an army, and I know we have that behind us. So yeah, it's all going well. And Brian is super strong and doing great as well. But he's always on the phone to someone, or some support or family member or friend from Dublin's on the phone to him. So, you know, he's surrounded by this as well. Just blessings and support everywhere.
4: Well, we wish you every success in your treatment.
5: Thanks.
4: And Godspeed on the way and a safe journey. And Jane, thank you for taking the call today.
5: Thank you. And we'll be sure to check in with some updates and lots of positive news in the future.
4: Look forward to it. Jane Swarbrick, thank you.
5: Thank you very much.
4: It's coming up on 22 minutes past 10.
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4: 103. You'd imagine there are more lucrative places to break into than a charity shop selling donated clothes to pay for the care of rescued animals. But on Tuesday night last, someone tried to force their way into My Lovely Vintage, damaging the lock and the door. And the charity says, well, there's no cash or expensive property kept inside there, meaning the main result is a repair bill for an organisation that would much rather spend the money on animals. But nevertheless, they're taking a very understanding view. And co-founder Martina Kenny is with us. Martina, good morning.
12: Good morning. Thank you for having us on.
4: So let's go back and describe the scene when you arrived in the aftermath.
12: I didn't, but the manager of the shop did, and Carol, and the door, now luckily they didn't get in, but they destroyed part of the door and the lock. But the lock is a very good lock, so thank God they didn't get in. But and even if they just got in, you know, look, there's nothing in there. But then we didn't want them to destroy the place neither, you know. And that's what can happen. Mm. We've heard it before, you know, to a place where they can't get anything there. I think they get a little bit more frustrated then and decide to destroy everything else.
4: Yeah, that's the nightmare, isn't it? Because there isn't a till full of cash waiting and there aren't expensive goods, but the damage could be considerable.
12: Yeah, absolutely. And we really don't need that on our plate. You know, we're trying to care for over 800 animals. We've got staff, we've got volunteers, you know, we've got international students that come over to help us. We've so much going on all the time that this was the last thing we needed on our plate. But I have to say, there was, you mentioned it on radio, I think Friday, and it was lovely because a lovely man from Cork rang and he said, you know, I'm a locksmith and I can help you all the way to Edenderry. That was so kind. Yeah. So look,
4: because I was going to ask, how much would the repair bill have been otherwise?
12: Well, we paid for it. It was already done. We'd already sorted it. So it was a few hundred euro. Yeah, we had to, because we had to do it immediately.
4: Okay, but turn that few hundred euro into food for animals and how much would you get?
12: Well, you'd get a lot of hay and you'd get some, you know, good food and whatever, you know, depending on how much. But yeah, one way or the other, it's money that you do not want to be spending on something that you've already spent money on, you know. Whereas you want to keep that kind of money to go towards all the other bills, like our bills. Like I don't think some people even realise my Lovely Horse Rescue, Animal Rescue, is huge. And like by 2026, our yearly kind of account bill will be about 2 million. We'll be reaching 2 million.
4: Wow.
12: That's insane. Yeah. Yeah.
4: Can I say you're also a better person than I am? And I mean that in the sense that your Facebook post said, if someone is genuinely in need of help, we would much rather you came in and asked. And my first instinct would be to give them what for. So why was yours so understanding?
12: Because there's just no point in, you know, we see so many things. We are threatened constantly by humans because, you know, their dog is gone, the guards took their dog, or the guards or council or whatever took their horses. This is a constant. We're told we're going to come down and burn you down. Mm. We're going to take every animal. We've had Eleanor stolen, and that was definitely our little pony, and that was definitely somebody with a gripe against us. And things like that, they're not really realising. If they stand back and go, well, why was that animal taken? It was because it was being abused or just left or whatever. We're not just going around taking people's animals. No rescue does. So, you know, that's why
4: you get blamed by, I imagine, faceless keyboard warriors for doing the right thing, for being a charity.
12: Yeah. I'm actually away right now on my holidays, which I very rarely haven't got a holiday in 2 years. And as I was getting on the plane on Friday, I had somebody screaming at me about a horse, like literally screaming down the phone at me, calling me all sorts of names because they got my number. And that's what we have to deal with all the time. And we had to call.
4: Do you
12: the
4: have a question
12: sure
4: why
12: there,
4: you're still doing what you're doing? Does it ever discourage you or bully you away?
12: No. The main thing is we do it for the animals. If we didn't do it, where would all the animals that we've saved? Like, we've over 800 animals in our care right now. Always have. We can't seem to get under. And the thing is, where would they all be? You know, if we didn't find them loving homes, who else is going to do it? I mean, there's other rescues out there, but we're one of the largest. You know, like, we're definitely the largest horse rescue. We have always over about 95, 100 dogs. You know, So where would all those animals be?
13: Yeah.
12: If we didn't, you know, travel through the night to help some animal in, you know, wherever it is, all over the country, where would they be? They'd die. So we have to. So
4: well, you have an incredible sense of purpose and incredible resilience to be able to take that sort of abuse and keep going. Because I wonder at times what's gotten into the water supply. Yeah. Where is all this anger coming from?
12: Oh, I tell you, that's the problem, you see. And the thing is, if we react, which you do sometimes, I mean, I know I do, I get really down about it and kind of go, oh my God. But then you just look at the little faces of the horses and the donkeys and the goats and the dogs, and you just go, do you know what? You're safe. That's the main thing. You're safe. They will not be burning you down. Yeah. They will not be doing whatever.
4: And then you get a call like Friday from that man in Cork willing to come up and help. And I imagine the community more widely was great in the aftermath of this.
12: Exactly, and that was really, really lovely. Oh my gosh, yeah, even the clothes shop next door to us, they've been so kind, and they've turned their CCTV camera to kind of share between the two shops. It's so lovely. I mean, there's a lot of really amazing people out there, and look, sure, half of them are our volunteers and our supporters. Like, without their supporters, like, there's no way the government is going to help us with 2 million this year. It's the supporters that do it. That's why we're here, because people, you know, get in touch to say animals need help. And some of the people are brilliant at trying to help them too, just to get them to us. And look, that's what it's all about, you know. You have to just, if you keep on giving out and hating, it's not good for you.
4: Definitely. It's toxic for the person who carries the grudge.
12: It is.
4: Yeah.
12: And it's bad for your health, without a doubt. So you just go down to the farm, you hug a pig, and suddenly you feel better.
4: Well, look, before I let you go, for anybody who wants to contribute and help out and maybe make that €2 million bill a little bit smaller, what's the best way to contribute?

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0: Clara GAA holds a big bingo and it's taking place on Sunday with doors opening at 6:30. So they have over €6,000 in prize money and flyer sheets, jackpot prizes. Jackpots are worth €1,000. So do go along. That's Clara GAA Big Bingo this coming Sunday. Now, if you've ever wanted to learn to play bridge, lessons for complete beginners are available at Mullingar Bridge and Amenity Centre starting on Thursday, the 8th of October at 8 o'clock. And it's a 10-week course. So whether you are totally novice, completely new to bridge, or maybe you want to just build on the basics, well, these lessons are a great opportunity to get started in a friendly and welcoming environment. For details, visit cbai.ie or inquiries to Joan on 087 416 0724. The Mercy Secondary School in Kilbeggan would love to see 6th class students and families for an open night, 7:30 on Thursday, October 8th. Prospective students will have the opportunity to tour the state-of-the-art campus with staff and to sample everything the school has to offer. So, mercykilbeggan.ie is the website. A tri-doom in honour of St. Therese will be held at the 7:15 Masses in the Carmelite Church in Moat on Tuesday the 29th, Wednesday the 30th of September and Thursday the 1st of October. And a relic of St. Therese will be present for veneration during the tri-doom. They'll also have a blessing of the roses on her feast day, which is October 1st. Killina Presentation Secondary School holds its open night Thursday the 1st of October between 7 and 9. Principal's address gets underway at 7:45 and you can meet students, staff and discover everything that Killina has on offer, including a wide range of subjects, superbly equipped classrooms, specialist facilities, and learn more about the exciting curricular and extracurricular activities available. See Killina School Life on Facebook. And finally for now, Tullamore College wants to invite 6th class pupils and parents to their open night, which happens tomorrow, and it gets underway at 7 o'clock in the evening.

0: The name you trust. 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Midlands
1: 103. Now, still on the agenda this morning. Well, if you are interested in sport, let's catch up on everything that's been happening over the last 7 days. Liam White says, from triumphs to talking points, there's plenty on the agenda from 20 past 11. Now, if we turn back the clock, this next guest appeared on this programme many, many times. She knows that a hospital can save lives. It can provide extraordinary care, but sometimes they can still leave people deeply hurt by how they are treated. Her son Mark died just 22 minutes after he was born at Portlaoise Hospital in 2012. And what followed included the extraordinary experience of her husband accompanying their baby's body to Tullamore for a post-mortem in a taxi. And years later, she says, the lesson isn't simply about what went wrong medically. That has been well documented on this programme and others, but it's about what happens when compassion disappears from healthcare. Roisin, it's nice to talk to you again. Good morning.
2: Good morning, Will. Nice to talk to you as well.
1: You've said something very powerful. If you can imagine that the death of your child can be worse, then it can. What do you mean by that?
2: I mean that the death of your child is so, it's one of the most horrific things that can happen and has happened to us when baby Mark died. But in the aftermath of how you're treated can compound it. It's like when you're at your most vulnerable, you expect the best care possible, that you will be wrapped in care and kindness and support. And when that is missing, the opposite happens and it makes it worse. It's like you're looking for this crutch that you can cope with, that you can sort of get the support from. And when it's absent, it can make everything so much worse. And that doesn't need to happen. Mm. So we were treated appallingly after Mark died in Portlaoise Hospital, as many other parents before us as well.
1: Yeah, well, one of the most egregious sins, from my recollection, was that you were told initially he had been stillborn. In fact, he had been alive and he didn't die until 22 minutes had passed. And how much damage was done by the way that information was communicated to you in those early stages?
2: It's really interesting. Over the years, Will, I regularly went back to that morning that I delivered Mark. I went into labour with Mark and trying to make sense of what happened, because trying to make sense that your healthy baby died, but also what happened in the labour ward that morning. So it goes back to the start of when actually I was in labour, and Mark was my fifth time to be in labour, so he's my fifth son. And three of my previous labours, I needed, now your audience, I'd say, well, no, forceps or suction. So if you're getting to bother, your baby can't be delivered yourself, push by pushing. So I needed either forceps or suction to deliver the first three boys, Gavin, Adam and Luke. Then when I had Jeff, I delivered him straightforward, no assistance, nothing. I pushed him out myself with ease. Then when I had baby Mark, I was in labour with Mark, and I knew it was the same as the first three boys. And I kept saying to the nurse, it's the same as the others. I needed help on the others. And I repeatedly said that until I could talk no more, because the pain got too much. So Mark stepped in and kept saying, it is the same as the others. Roche needed help on the others. It's in the file. But they didn't listen to us. Nobody asked me anything. So they completely ignored me during labour. So that was before we even knew anything was that Mark was in trouble. But that start, if the nurse had listened to me at that moment, Will, she would have just heard what I was saying, that this mom obviously runs into bother when it comes to the pushing stages or getting babies out. She needs help, so I'll probably have to, you know, review her or her clinical notes, and we'll make it a proper informed assessment. Instead, I was ignored. So that was the start of it. And then it just went from that Mark was stillborn, which we now know that a baby that is stillborn has no rights in terms of investigations or to a coroner's inquest. And it's kind of very much buried in the, if you do go down the legal route, then it's buried. It doesn't appear anywhere in the public domain. So there's no answers. And I think I spoke very candidly, which is very difficult to talk about the experience of baby Mark going in the taxi.
1: Yeah,
2: well, for his post-mortem.
1: I think when and you talked really about the lack of rights, this really underscores it in attitude as much as anything else,
2: yeah,
1: where the taxi arrived and you first of all had to persuade that Mark could go, and then when the taxi arrives, the driver opens the boot and Mark has to say he's not going in the boot. And
2: yes, and it was as basic as that. Well, but the sad reality is that, well, that was a common practice, and I know that the common practice was that the babies were being brought in boots of taxis to Tullamore for the postmortems. And I know that's really difficult for people to hear and to realise how desensitised the staff had become. Mm. And it wasn't just a practice within Port Leash Hospital, that was a practice nationally.
1: Yeah, it was seen as normal, and nobody stood back to question the humanity of
2: nobody
1: it.
2: You
1: ask a devastatingly simple question. You ask, would you put an elderly person in there?
2: Mm. And we did ask that question at the time when we were looking first we were looking for permission. And because we just presumed, like I say, everybody would presume that your baby would be going in the ambulance or with an undertaker. And they said, no, it was a taxi, like a Toyota Corolla that brought kids from their nightclubs the night before and smelled of, you know, all sorts of rotten taxi. There was no dignity, there was no respect afforded to Mark in that moment or to us either. So we questioned it. So we actually got in touch then. After that, we got in touch with, about a month later, in John Maloney's undertakers and said to him, would you provide this service? And he willingly said, yes, 100% he was providing coffins. He would provide that service. So it took us to say that this is not acceptable. But there was no apologies for it other than nobody ever complained before. So we were seen as the complainers that we complained that Mark was being brought, our babies were being put in boots of taxis. So we were seen as complainers as opposed to them stepping back and going, we'll listen to these parents and go, oh my God, what have we been doing? This is totally unacceptable.
1: Yeah. Unfortunately, institutional thinking pervades so many organisations where we do what we always do because we've always done it. And you've now founded Compassion Pathways. So what is that?
2: This is really, really close to my heart. And as you know, Will, I have been, myself and Mark have been working in this area around patient safety since the very beginning, since the day I came home from hospital in 2012, got my laptop and started working on patient safety. But what has been a continuous issue when I work with families or my own experiences in healthcare is that the lack of compassion was really, really evident. So then I began doing research on what is compassion and saw that it can be defined. I actually thought it used to be kindness and, you know, be nice to people. But it's more than that. It's actually an action. So I developed a framework, this was before COVID, and I was saying that anyone working in healthcare, it should be a core competency. So you can identify it and teach it, measure it, practice it. So I was teaching it to students in the ETBs and various other institutions. But what I found was the organisational piece was missing. There was no ownership. It was very much on the focus on the nurse, the care staff, the social worker, the social care worker. It was their responsibility to provide compassionate care without looking at any responsibility in the organisation. So I developed Compassion Pathways, set it up as a company, and the name Pathways come from, I'm not sure if you remember, when Mark was dying, I didn't realise he was dying, but I have a very clear picture of Mark running down a pathway in Emore Court wearing a pair of little red wellies. And it's as clear as day, he was running after Gavin Adam. And look, so I would see that all the work that we've done today, the lack of compassion is the missing link, Will. That it is directly connected to patient safety incidents. It causes staff burnout. It literally, the example that Emma gave, her example is not unique to her. I have heard that in whether working with nursing home students, with families coming forward to me. The same issues are there. And I think I strongly believe that it's the lack of compassion, but it's the organisational piece. Like, does the organisation have the capabilities to ensure that its staff provide compassionate care?
1: Yeah, or is it
2: a
1: priority?
2: Organisation.
1: Yeah. Is it a value of the organisation? But can I ask, because I imagine there are many arguments happening listening to this, some people will hear compassion training and think, well, surely you either care about people or you don't. So can compassion genuinely be taught?
2: Yeah, that's the question that we asked. And then I do extensive research. So myself and Mark can stand over every either accusation we make or every claim or every, you know, recommendation that we make. So compassion has an actual definition. So the framework that I developed along based on academic research and scientific research and talking to various other groups is that you have a relationship first. Then you have empathy, and then you move to compassion. So a lot of the work is around, everybody knows the definition of empathy, but compassion then is the next stage, which is the doing something about a problem that the patient would have or the client would have. So you can 100% define it. It's an action, it's a doing something. It's having a relationship with somebody. Then you explain to the staff or the students. So then you have empathy for them. So you feel how they feel. Then the next stage is identifying possible solutions. And then you act on that, and then that helps the relationships, and it prevents patient safety incidents. So it's so teachable. It's such a simple concept that I actually can't believe that more work hasn't been done around it in Ireland before. So I've set up compassion pathways, not just to teach students in colleges, but also to look at work with organisations to look at their values. Does it appear, it might be just on their lanyard, I would say, like the HC, like it's in your lanyard, but is it deep-rooted in practice, in supervision, in their investigations, in their reviews, their induction to staff? And there's a huge amount of work to be done in this area. But I think if the organisations are brave enough to ask themselves that question, I think we'll have definitely a safer and a more well-cared for population.
1: Well, I hope there are managers and leaders listening to this, not just in healthcare, but in many organisations. And Róisín, what's the best way to contact you if they wish to?
2: Oh, I have, on my website actually, or my email address is róisín@compassionpathways.ie, or they can call my number. I can give it to you. Will my number offline if you want to, yeah. Well, I really appreciate this opportunity. I think it'll make a huge difference. Of the piece of work that I've done, this is the most rewarding for me. Yeah, the compassion pathways.
1: Róisín, nice to talk with you again. Thank you.
2: You too, Will. Thanks, Will. Appreciate that.
1: It's coming up on 8:08.
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1: A 90-year-old man has completed a 10-kilometre road race in a time of just over an hour. So, to be precise, 1 hour, 4 minutes, 37 seconds. 90 years of age. Maurice Luby joins us from Maurice Luby Fitness. Will you still be running at 90, Maurice? Good morning.
9: Good morning, Will. That's the plan, anyway. But time will tell, as they say.
1: You'd have a lot of members in and around Mullingar. What sort of age range is typical?
9: Up to 70, I guess, in my personal groups. But Mullingar Harriers, one of the premier clubs, athletics clubs in the country, has several world-class masters athletes. Masters now is, you know, what other people call veterans, but anything over 35, 40, 45, in five-year increments. Hmm. But we actually have a couple of world champions in the over-70s class in Mullingar. Sean McMullen is a world champion race walker. I believe he's in his 80th year, and he won the world championships in South Korea, I think it was, earlier this year. And Bridget McCabe was part of the Irish 4x800 metre relay team that broke the world record last year, and that's for the over 70s category. So we certainly punch above our weight as a country in general in masters age categories in athletics.
1: And if you are, as I am, in your 40s, are there things you should do now to increase your chances of still having good joints, good muscle tone, good endurance and so on when you get to, well, 70, never mind 90?
9: Yeah, sure, absolutely. Keep using them. Keep using the muscles and the joints. So basically the message is exercise. Keep exercising. Many people slow down. Most people slow down, obviously, as they get older, physiologically, of course. Mm. But they also slow down in terms of the number of, perhaps, steps they do and the amount of exercise they do every day. And it's not because they're not able for it. It's just because they're less inclined and they fall out of the habit. So the best thing we can do to slow down the aging process is movement, exercise. So yes, get the steps in. Include a bit of resistance training. That means lifting, pulling, pushing, lifting, dragging, you know. It doesn't have to be intense or over the top, but we should all try to do a bit of it every day and build it into our routines. And that's really one of the secrets to long life and a healthy and a good quality of life, especially as we get older.
1: And a final thought, if you're that active at that age, what are the considerations for nutrition, hydration?
9: I don't think they should be any different to what they are at any stage in your life. You just need to eat a good balanced diet, plenty of protein, a good carbohydrate fat protein balance, and yes, plenty of hydration. We become quite good at knowing what our body needs and doesn't need as we get older. So a lot of it's trial and error, but I think by our middle age at least, we tend to know what works and what doesn't work, because what works for one person might work as well for the next, so on. But generally, those old practices still apply. So to keep a good balanced diet and plenty of hydration.
1: Well, Maurice, you and I are both 21, so I guess I'll see you there in around 70 years.
9: Yeah, hopefully we'll.
1: Take care.
9: You too.
1: That's Maurice Luby of Maurice Luby Fitness in Mullingar. News at 11 is on the way, then David Hollywood takes you through the next hour.
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18: It's 11 o'clock. Good morning. I'm Caoimhe Killeen. The Taoiseach insists there are no proposals to increase a tax refund for the Help to Buy scheme in the upcoming budget. Housing Minister James Brown is reportedly pushing for the refund to be increased from €30,000 to €50,000. The idea has been shot down by both leaders of the coalition, however. Taoiseach and Finance Minister Simon Harris says there's other steps being considered to support young people in the housing market.
19: There's a broader commitment in the programme for government to review the operation of the scheme, and we will look at that in the time ahead. It's a scheme we very much believe in. It's also, though, just one of a number of measures. We also need to help people with the cost of rent and the renter's tax credit, and could there be scope to do more in relation to increasing the renter's tax credit is something I'm positively disposed to reducing people's income tax, so it's easier for people to perhaps save a few bob towards a deposit.
18: A man has appeared in court accused of pulling his ex-partner by her hair and kicking her while their two young children were in the car travelling through the Midlands. The Irish Independent is reporting 36-year-old Adam Stelmaschik from Shannon Grove Ballyleague in Roscommon is being charged with assault causing harm to the woman in an incident in Westmeath on March 9th. The woman gave a statement to Gardaí on the same date the alleged assault took place. Mr. Stelmaschik is yet to make a plea but has been granted a Polish interpreter for when he returns to court. Judge Bernadette Owens ordered the disclosure of all prosecution evidence for the defence and remanded the Roscommon man on bail before a sitting of Longford District Court on January 19th. Google has been fined €403 million by the Data Protection Commission over its handling of users' location data. The watchdog found the tech company breached GDPR rules around lawfulness, transparency and the retention of location information. The investigation covered three Google features between May 2018 and February 2020. Google has been ordered to bring its data processing into compliance within 6 months. Teachers are saying they feel ignored ahead of potential strike action next month. 99.5% of INTO members have voted to start a work-to rule on October 5th. They're also planning to strike on October 14th amid uncertainty over salaries during the cost of living crisis. Raheen National School Principal and INTO Portlaoise member Niamh Campion says the situation could have been avoided.
20: Our union has been trying for the last 12 months to enter talks about the next pay deal. They have been simply ignored. So we have been left with no choice. We had an overwhelming support of 99.5% of our teachers. Over 28,000 teachers voted in favour of industrial action. That's the frustration they are feeling at the moment.
18: And finally, news for now, the majority of low pay workers are employed in the retail, hospitality and health and social care sectors. A new report from the Nevin Economic Research Institute found between 13 and 32% of employees have low weekly earnings. One in five full-time workers are earning less than the real living wage of €543 a week. Senior economist at the NERI, Dr. Lisa Wilson, says it's a bigger problem in certain industries.
16: Low pay is not spread evenly across the economy. More than half of the low pay it is in retail, hospitality and health and social care. Another sector that is kind of very rare or non-invasive. So it's not a general problem across the Irish labour market. It's a problem how work is organised in a handful of sectors. So part-time work is a significant issue here. Ours, the full demand, rates that are close to the floor and kind of no training to these workers.
18: It's 4 minutes past 11.
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18: In soccer, Athlone Town moved a step closer to clinching a third women's Premier Division in a row over the weekend. The Lee Ag side secured a 3-0 victory at DLR Waves on Saturday, thanks to 3 goals in 5 minutes. Emma Mooney gave her side the lead in the 19th minute, with Anna Sheriff making it 2-0 soon after. Sheriff grabbed her second in the 24th minute to seal a comprehensive victory. Anna Welch picked up a second yellow, but Town held on to move on to 50 points, with this weekend's focus turning to the FAI Cup final. Well, Manchester City are the new Premier League leaders heading into the first international break of the season. Antoine Semenyo scored twice as the hosts got the better of Sunderland in a 5-3 thriller at the Etihad Stadium yesterday. Elsewhere, Manchester United needed a late equaliser to rescue a 1-1 draw at Fulham. Liverpool remain unbeaten in the league with a 1-0 win for manager Andoni Iriola against his old side Bournemouth. Leeds are also yet to taste defeat in the league this season after a scoreless draw at Crystal Palace. Sports updates on Midlands 103. 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The perfect spot for lunch, dinner or a night out with friends. Book today on darkhorseathlone.ie.
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18: Overcast and misty to start, but sunny spells will break through this afternoon with isolated showers possible this evening. A warm and humid day with highest temperatures of 20 to 23 degrees. Right now on road, it's 18 degrees. 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
23: Hello and good morning. You're very welcome back from the weekend. Let's have a look and see what we've got coming up today. You're going to learn about the latest moves to keep our children from smartphone distractions in the classroom. It's knockout time in the county championships. We'll be covering the shocks, the successes and the disappointments from 20 past 11. And you're going to meet a Midlands student who's back from China after speaking to an audience of 5,000 people to discuss the future of science research in Ireland. What a great thing to be able to say. Isn't that just absolutely wonderful? I'm looking forward to chatting to them. Sacred Heart School in Tullamore has done huge things when it comes to STEM, especially for girls in the space. And we'll be speaking to a student from the school later on. If you want to get in touch on that story or anything else today, 083 3010 103. That's how you can text me or you can send me a WhatsApp message. You can call me on 0818 300 103 and our phone lines are powered powered by the home of Offaly's top-selling car brand, Lamb Brothers Toyota, on the Arden Road in Tullamore. First this morning, we are turning our attention to that story where there is a pilot programme aimed at reducing smartphone distractions in school being launched in the Midlands. This technology is being piloted for the first time, restricting students' access to non-essential smartphone functions during school hours while maintaining access to essential communications in the event of emergency, crucially. And it will be Longford and Westmeath's Education and Training Board piloting the programme first in this country. It's being endorsed by none other than Johnny Sexton, and the programme's being put together with 3 Ireland and Blackout Education. Nicola Mortimer is the Chief Strategy and New Product Officer at 3 Ireland, and she joins us this morning. Nicola, a very good morning to you.
0: Hi David, how are you?
23: I'm very well, thanks very much. Okay, I've given a rundown of the basic premise of this idea, restricting students' access to non-essential smartphone functions during school hours. How does it actually work?
0: Yeah, so we are really excited about this project because it's addressing what I would say is a real challenge, and that is, you know, schools, teachers and parents have been trying to solve this problem, which is that smartphone distraction during the school day. Smartphones obviously have great benefits, but social media, gaming, browsing and other apps can compete for students' attention when they're trying to learn. We saw an opportunity to help solve that problem, and that is what our pilot program is about. So how it works is we partnered with a provider called Blackout Education, who have developed software specifically for schools. It takes a balanced approach, so students get to keep their phones with them during the day, but actually all distracting functions are disconnected and not usable during those school days. So the app basically works, is downloaded following parent consent, and it works by blocking out non-core functionality, and the student then is left with the ability to make calls and to receive SMSs, and also to be able to use their wallet if they need to pay for lunch. All other distractions are shut down. And what the app does is it automatically switches off at the end of the school day, and the phone is back to behaving in a normal way.
23: Okay, but while school is in, social media, gaming and internet browsing and the camera and this type of thing.
0: And the camera.
23: That's on shutdown. Okay. Where do Longford and Westmeath Education Training Board come in? They're the first education provider to participate in the pilot initiative. What was it about the LWETB that saw them identified as the ones to carry out this pilot?
0: I think they're really interested in how a technology can actually help solve a technology problem. And we started having discussions with them before the summer break. They were super interested in learning more about it. They feel that it provides a very balanced approach. So the student gets to keep their phone, but the distraction and noise is removed. And they came, we're enthusiastic to come on board and be one of the first education training boards to actually roll this out. So we are now working with them and with the relevant schools as to implementing it, getting it set up within the school environment, getting parent consent, and for the app to be downloaded on the phones. I think they're really, you know, trailblazing on this idea because they see that it could be a series of solutions that actually help make this work. The interesting thing about our pilot is the pilot is funded for the first year of this, which will bring us to the end of the school year in 27. And we want to be able to have the evidence that this solution actually did work. So at the end of the school year, we will run an impact assessment where we will get feedback from parents, teachers and students and really try to understand, well, what impact did it have by not having that noise distract them while they were learning or while they were socializing with their other peers within the school environment. Based on the results we get, we will then decide what is the best course of action. So I think the Longford Westmeath Educational Training Board are really on that journey with us. It's a really collaborative approach. Everybody is committed to implementing it, and then we will see the evidence of the results before decisions are made on what next.
23: Okay, so LWETB, they're lining up the schools, the parents, the teachers and the children to start this pilot program. Have you got a timeline target in mind for it actually to be up and running for children in classrooms in the Midlands?
0: Yes, absolutely. We would like to see this be installed before the midterm break. So in and around that time frame, which would be the end of October, early November, that gives us the time to get it fully set up. We will do a first impact assessment, an early impact assessment in January after the Christmas holidays. And we then have from February on to the end of the year to really see how impactful was this approach that we've taken. So it's this period of time is now about letting the schools settle in. Students and schools and teachers are super busy at the start of the school year. So let that get settled and then we start rolling out the application to the participating schools. You have embedding in time and then it's evidence reports and communicating the impact.
23: And at that juncture, you hope you have the evidence that will compel the Department of Education to roll in behind this project to make it national.
0: We definitely want the evidence in an Irish context. We'll then decide what is the best course of action to take as a result of that evidence. At three, for us, it's all about connecting people and making sure that they're connected in the right way, whether they're at work or just living or in school. And we want to do that in a simpler, safer, smarter way. And that is what we feel this application is doing. It is going to make it, you know, safer and smarter while our students are in school, giving them the time to learn. We think it's going to be a great solution to this, to the challenge of keeping children not distracted during the school day. But we want the evidence. With the evidence, we'll then decide what is the best course of action after that. And again, it will be done collaboratively with all the relevant stakeholders involved in assessing the evidence. Does it work? Did it do what we intended it to do? Has it improved results? Has it given them a better experience during the school day, even outside of just the education part?
23: The project's being endorsed by the Ireland and Leinster rugby legend Johnny Sexton. What has he had to say about the project, why he's decided to row in behind it as well?
0: Yeah, very interestingly, he is a father with a number of young kids, and one of his eldest children will be transitioning into that secondary school environment. He heard about the program and feels that it's a really good solution in that his son will still have his phone with him, so if he needs to be able to contact his parents or if parents need to contact him, that's there. But yet you've taken away the distraction that actually could distract him from being experiencing the best education he could. So Johnny felt that it was a really good solution and he came right on board. So he's a brand ambassador for it, but also really interested in how successful this rollout will be, which is great. I think when you talk to parents like to feel that they can contact their children or their children can contact them if they feel the need, whether it's an emergency situation or they really need to be able to talk to a parent. The ability to do that is what makes this solution really unique. It is distracting, the gaming, social media, but it is not removing the core functionality of the phone, which is to be able to keep in contact with people through calling and text.
23: We will see how things progress over the course of the next few weeks until this is up and running in Longford and Westmead's education training centres and secondary schools and so on, hopefully from November onwards. Nicola, thanks for the call today.
0: Thank you, David. Bye-bye.
23: Nicola Mortimer, Chief Strategy and New Product Officer at 3 Ireland. Their new programme, in partnership with Blackout Education, is launching a pilot to reduce smartphone distractions in schools, essentially an app that limits the phone's access to those apps that provide those distractions. Worth mentioning as well, Johnny Sexton, an ambassador for this project, but also an investor in Blackout Education, which speaks to his support of it. Okay, we'll see which clubs have progressed through to the county semi-finals and finals in the Midlands Senior Hurling Championships next. Also plenty of sporting headlines made in the likes of the world of golf as well, all coming up on your Monday Sports Review.
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8: Monday Sports Review with Liam White. Very good morning, Liam.
9: Morning, David.
8: Senior Hurling Championship action was the order of the day across the weekend in Leet, Offaly and Westmeath. Where are we starting first?
9: Yeah, so we'll start with the Offaly Championship, and we now know our four semi-finalists and who's going to be facing who. So we now know that Belmont are going to be taking on Ballinamere in the semi-final, and the other semi-final will be champions Kilcormacláhi taking on St. Rhinus, and that's following wins for both St. Rhinus and Belmont yesterday and on Saturday respectively. St. Rhinus beat Shinrone 124 to 25 points on Saturday in what was a very entertaining game of hurling, to be honest with you. It was 15-13 at half time. Both sides were fairly going for it. A very, very loose game of hurling, it'd probably be fair to say, and a lot of space for a lot of players to take on shots. And yeah, it was played at a very, very good pace. You know, it was played in good spirits as well. And it looked like for a good period of the second half that Shinrone, who started off the game very strongly and started off the second half very strongly, were going to go on and win this game. But a goal from Stephen Quirk at about 15 minutes to go steered them forward to bring it back to a 1-point game, and they finished off the game very, very strongly. The likes of Shane Rigney finishing with 5 points, Dara Scully finishing with 5 points both from play, and Stephen Quirk coming up with the all important goal for his side. And ultimately, St. Rhinus, after being knocked out the group stages last year, are back into the semi-finals for the first time in 2 years.
8: I was just going to say, the massive result from a Rhinus perspective. They were kind of dominant not too long ago and have like really struggled to turn that boat around, whereas Shinrone have been a feature in the final stages of the championship for a few years now. So it might be a bit of a sliding doors moment for these two clubs.
9: Possibly so, yeah. Look, Rhinus for me have been performing better throughout the season so far. Shinrone lost their opening two games, they won their next two games, and they managed to get themselves to this stage. And I suppose, like you said, with the experience they've had over the last number of years of reaching finals, winning it in 2022,
8: they find a way to get it done so often.
9: They've been able to over the last number of years, whereas in previous years, ironically, it was St. Rhinus they bet in 2022. I think it was the first time in 10 years they'd won a knockout game, which ultimately kick-started this bit of, I suppose, a generational run for them. But ultimately, St. Rhinus are a team that are up and coming. They have a lot of really good young underage players that are coming through, the likes of Dara Scully, the likes of Aaron Malloy, etc. So, yeah, they were spearheaded by the likes of Ben Keneally as well, who's been just having the season of his life, really, to be honest with you. And, yeah, they go forward now to the semi-finals, and they'll be facing a Kilcormacláhi side who've had their own injury problems this season. They haven't been really fully up to scratch, really. And yeah, I'd give St. Rhinus a big, big chance of reaching the final in 2 weeks' time.
8: What chance would you give Belmont of progressing against Ballinamere after a narrow victory over Birr?
9: Well, I think they'd have been very disappointed if they lost yesterday, first of all. They were 12 points to 5 up at half-time. Burr only had 1 point from play scored by half-time yesterday. I believe Belmont, out of their 12, had 9. So, like, I think that kind of tells you how much more dominant Belmont were from that perspective. Burr were kind of very heavily reliant on the scoring traits of Owen Cahill's freeze and one particular nice sideline cut that he had in the first half as well. But Burr somehow managed to find themselves going front with about 10 minutes to go. They led by 16 points to 15. And at that stage, the momentum was on their side, and you're thinking, do you know what, they could win this out here. This could be another what if for Belmont potentially. But no, in fairness to Belmont and the likes of Paddy Clancy and David Nally, they stood up massively towards the end, and they managed to weather a bit of a Burr storm as well. Leon Fox, also playing at centre back, he's been a huge addition back into the squad this year and for the Forband footballers as well. So yeah, I'd give them a good chance. They probably should have bet Ballinamere the last day. Mark Troy pulled off some really good saves against them, which ultimately gave Ballinamere the place in the semi-final and avoiding having to play a quarter final. But yeah, I'll be honest with you, I think the championship is very much open. I think any one of the four teams have every right to say that they can go on and win it, and yeah, I think we have two cracking semi-finals to look forward to in 2 weeks' time.
8: Sounds like you're saying that it's going to be a Belmont Rhinos final.
9: It could very well be. It could very well be. I'm not going to say who I want to be in the final, but I
8: think we all know who you're in the
9: final. But yeah, listen, if it is that the final, then so be it. And it'd be great for either one of them, considering, look, Rhinos haven't won it since 2021 and Belmont haven't ever reached the county final. So I can imagine, look, they've had a lot of PTSD from semi-finals over the last number of years, but you never know. Maybe this year could be different.
8: Our coverage of the Offaly Senior Hurling Championship is with thanks to Leahy Midland Auctioneers. 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Talk to Leahy Midland Auctioneers today. In the Westmeath Senior Hurling Championship, we already have one of the finalists, and we know the two semi-finalists who will be competing to join Loughlin Gaels. So let's start off with the Gaels, who were winners over Raharney in pretty entertaining and competitive clash that wrapped up the sort of group league phase in the championship.
9: Yeah, it's been a very entertaining group league phase, and it's been a very good one from both Loughlin Gaels and Raharney. And well, to be fair, I think after yesterday, this would be a very fitting final, to be honest with you, if these two sides were to meet. Of course, Raharney broke the hearts of Loughlin Gaels 3 years ago with a last minute goal to deny them a first title in over 20 years. So I'm sure Loughlin Gaels would have had that firmly on their mind today to deny them going into the final straight away. But yeah, Loughlin Gaels, the Gaels led by 210 to 9 points at halftime. They were in a very commanding position, but they were very much boosted by David Williams' early goal. But then they got themselves back into the game. Raharney, Cormac McKeough found the net for them. But despite that, Loughlin Gaels managed to weather the storm a small bit, and they managed to get over the line in the end by 2 points. And they're back into the county final. They've won all 5 games this season, so they've been in really, really red hot form. And they were deserved winners in all their games so far as well. They were deserved winners over Castletown Gagan. Rest of their games as well, they've been big, big winners in some of their games against the likes of Father Dalton's and against Delvin as well.
8: There's been some mad scores, like, I mean, even in the final round there, I know Delvin and Dalton's, they have to have different goals and targets when it comes to competing with the likes of Raharney and Castletown Gagan and Clonkill even. But like 7:32 to 2:13 between Castletown Gagan and Delvin, 6:22 Clonkill, Father Dalton's 3:09, and Clonkill aren't even in the mix.
9: Yeah.
8: It's hard to make a case for the current championship format considering what's going on.
9: Yeah, look, it's very hard to make the case that anyone bar those, the three teams that are still in it and Clonkill, can realistically probably go and win the Westmeath Championship, as evidenced there by the scoreline. But look, at the same time, for Castletown Gagan, for themselves, it's been a bit of an underwhelming season, but Adam Mangan has said it even to ourselves on a couple of occasions over the last couple of weeks. They've been battling injuries this season, and look, they're also going for 3 titles in a row, which, like, is never an easy thing to do, especially for a club like Castletown Gagan, which haven't done it very much. So yeah, look, they're back into the semi-finals now, and look, knockout for Castletown Gagan will be very much different to what it probably will be in the group stages. So Raharney will very much have to be on their guard. And look, Castletown, despite the fact that, look, they were still miles better than Delvin, they'll go into the game off the back of a huge victory, whereas Raharney are going to have to now go into it off the back of a devastatingly, you know, heartbreaking defeat in which they've missed out on reaching the final straight away in comparison to Loughlin Gaels. But the Gaels have now 4 weeks to get themselves ready for the county final. Hopefully it won't be like 2 years ago where the weather made it get abandoned and everything and they had to go do it again. But it should be a cracking final to look forward to, whether it is Castletown Gagan or Raharney facing Loughlin Gaels.
8: I mean, you mentioned Castletown Gagan's challenge is to do 3 in a row, which for any club team is a phenomenal achievement in any county. Lachlan Gaels have the opposite problem. They've lost three in a row.
9: Yeah.
8: And they desperately don't want to lose a fourth. It does look like whatever has happened in the off season since they lost last year's final, they've come out and they have their heads right.
9: Yeah.
8: And they've done everything they can so far.
9: And even winning close games like this, you know, being 7 points up, being pegged back and still managing to get over the line shows really, really good character as well. And I can imagine beating Castletown Gaegan as well by 2 points earlier on in the season must have been a big boost to them as well. There's been, and especially with the way the championship has been this year, they've had a bit of time to maybe rest players as well, considering, you know, the footballers were back late for obvious reasons in their football championship. But yeah, look, it's a huge challenge for Lachlan Gaels to try and get themselves over the line. But if there ever was going to be a year, potentially 2026 could be the one.
8: Let's hear from Joey Williams after that Raharney win, Lachlan Gaels manager.
10: Yeah, it's great relief to be in the county final with 4 weeks to prepare for it, but there's some battle out there, to be fair, and we knew it was coming, and to be fair to all boys, we were up for it, and look, we were just ahead at the end, thank God.
11: 7-0 at half time, Joey, you were doing well, but you got the first score in the second half, or maybe the second one, and to hold you back to a pint at several times, but you always had that little bit extra in the tank.
10: Yeah, it's a great sign of our team. Like, we didn't throw in the towel. Like, everyone, when you go 7 pints up and then it goes back to a pint, little things start to get into people's minds. But to be fair to our boys, we kept plugging away, and we get a pint, we got two up, when we go back one, we get two again. But like, we fought at the bitter end, and we still, at the very end, we were there fighting to keep it out of the net, and that's what it's all about, like, to be fair. And I can't credit them boys enough in there, to be fair.
8: That fighting spirit will serve them well in the final when indeed they do get to it in 4 weeks' time. Lachlan Gaels await the winners of Castletown Gaegan and Raharney. They meet in the county semi-finals. We now know the semi-finalists in the Laois Senior Hurling Championship. We already knew Clough, Ballacolla and Camross would be awaiting two of four teams who were playing in the quarterfinals over the course of yesterday. And Liam, it's been a while in Laois trying to find challengers against the likes of Clough, Ballacolla and Camross, and step up to the plate Rosenallis and the Harps. They're going to have a cut off them in the semi-finals after impressive wins over the weekend.
9: Yeah, and very closely fought wins as well. I could hear some of the commentary from Jack Nolan yesterday. It sounded like an absolute thriller down in O'More Park, and I think nearly broke the microphone probably at one stage with how loud the commentary was. But it's also what you love to hear at this time of the year from the club championship. There's nothing like it. But Rosenallis, they're back into the semi-finals for the first time since 2020. Charlie Friel probably doesn't have to buy a pint for the next couple of days anyways down in Rosenallis, although they might be on a ban, but we'll wait and see. But he got the winning point for them in this game to see off Abbey League St. Nazarians by 22 points to a goal and 18. It was fairly even at half time, 9 points each, but Abbey League, they did manage to take a bit of control at the start of the second half, but Rosenallis then moved back 3 points ahead, but Abbey League did strike back instantly as well, with substitute Killian Byrne scoring a crucial goal after being picked out by Colin Byrne, and they put Abbey Leagues ahead late on, and they look to have had the game won. Ender Rowland, who has just has just done this over the last number of years for Abbey Leagues, he's coming up clutch when he needs to, putting them 2 points up front with 4 minutes of injury time remaining. But David Dooley converted two late frees to bring them level before stepping up Mr. Charlie Friel to strike the winning point and sending them straight through to the semi-finals. And they're going to be taking on Camross now in the semi-finals in 2 weeks' time. I'd give them a chance, absolutely. Now, Camross are probably still maybe operating to a degree on a different level, but at the same time, when it comes to semi-final stages, anything is possible. There's no doubt about that. In terms of the Harps, yep, for the first time in 14 years they are back in the semi-finals of the Laois Championship, knocking out Boris and Ossory Kilcotton. They led by 6 points at half time. Kieran Comerford scored a brilliant goal from in around 20-21 yards out from a free. Boris and Ossory came back flying. Aaron Dunphy converted some frees. He eventually reduced the gap to just 1 point with just about 20 minutes remaining, but in fairness to the Harps men, they managed to see out the game. Comerford finished with 1-6. James Duggan scored 4 points. Dunphy, while impressing with his 11 points, it wasn't to be for him in the end. Hugh Whelan sealed the win with an injury time goal. And yeah, they're now going to be taking on Clough Ballacolla in the semi-finals. And again, look, Clough Ballacolla will be the favourites realistically, but at the same time, when you have players like Comerford, when you have James Duggan, you know, experienced players have done well for Laois over the last number of years, anything is possible.
8: In terms of when the semi-finals are taking place in Laois and Offaly, we do have the dates for that. Camaros against Rosenallis and Clough Ballacolla against the Harps will be a doubleheader at Amore Park on Sunday the 4th of October. The hurling semi-finals in Offaly will be on the same weekend, so the weekend of the 3rd and the 4th. The specifics yet to be confirmed. KK against St. Rindes and Beaumont against Ballinamere, and we are awaiting the details of when the semi-final of the Westmeath Senior Hurling Championship between Castletown Geoghegan and Raharney will be confirmed. When we return, we're going to be running the rule over a very dramatic weekend of Premier League action, and it looks like Athlone Town have more silverware coming their way, while the men's team have made incremental steps to getting back into the promotion race in the League of Ireland Men's First Division. All to come next.
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5: Liam White is in with us from the Midlands 103 Sports Department to look over the biggest results of the weekend. Massive results in the League of Ireland for Athlone Town. Liam, let's start off with the action on Saturday. The women's side are on the cusp of another league title. When I came into this radio station, they were at the bottom of the women's Premier Division. They couldn't buy a result. They have swept all before them over the last few seasons. And it looks like they're primed to compete for another double, but they're almost guaranteed another league title with no small help from the rest of the league in dishing out defeats to Shells and to Galway United.
6: Yeah, Shells were beaten at the weekend and now they are officially all way that can catch Athlone Town, and even that is only on goal difference. So yeah, Athlone Town, I wouldn't say start popping the champagne yet, but it's looking relatively very good for them. And yeah, they had a very comfortable win at the weekend over DLR Waves. Despite Hannah Wesh getting a second yellow late on in the game, it did nothing to really blemish what was really good work, especially in the first half. They led by 3-0 after just 24 minutes. Dana Sheriff got 2 goals, with Emma Mooney getting the opening score of the game. And yeah, just relatively comfortable for Lily Ag's side. And yeah, they're in a fabulous position. 50 points on the board with 19 games played, only 7 points dropped all season. Ironically, we won those games coming away to Galway United, which at that point it was looking, you know, there could be a bit of a challenge on here for Athlone Town's league title. But they've been absolutely tremendous since, and the squad that they have, after, you know, I've spoken to Gordon Brett particularly over the last number of weeks, he says himself, like, the squad that they have and the players that they're able to rest in certain league games this season and then bring off the bench is just absolutely remarkable. It's the place to be right now in women's football in Ireland. And yeah, with the cup final to come this weekend as well, they're in a really, really good position, and it looks like another double and European football next season, albeit the top two now get European football for next season with some of the new rules incoming. But still, finishing top and getting European football again next season, things are looking really, really good for the Midlands club.
5: 4 managers at least, maybe 5 over the last 5 years, but the players seem to be able to keep their focus, and whatever it is that Lily Ag is doing, she's made a positive impact. Her arrival could have been disruptive. The Colin Fortune's departure previously could have been disruptive, but as ever, these players just seem to be able to keep their focus on the task at hand.
6: Yeah, they seem to just get on with it and just say, look, whoever's our manager, we just got to get on with it. And at the end of the day, we're the players, we're the ones who are being trusted to go out here and win the games. And yeah, they're a super group, to be honest, which I've spoken to some of them over the last year or two whenever we've gone to some of their matches or spoken to them previewing matches, etc. They seem to have their heads really, really screwed on, both on and off the pitch. And yeah, they're a credit to the town superbly after the last number of years of, and they've suffered heartbreak as well, losing a couple of cup finals along the way too, as well as losing managers, but that hasn't deterred them, that hasn't stopped them, and like you said, could be on for a special weekend this weekend, and then the champagne will really be popping potentially the following weekend after that.
5: All the while that the women's team has been flying the flag for Athlone, the men's side have been struggling in the first division intermittently. So under Dario Castello, there were moments when it looked like they could compete for promotion. They got through to the playoff final on one occasion, but it's tended to be very difficult going, particularly in the last 12 to 18 months. That's starting to turn around. Sean O'Connor's made a serious impact on their prospects of getting into the playoffs this year. And as we get down to the business end of the season, they're kind of where they need to be.
6: They absolutely are, yeah. And yeah, they had a great win at the weekend over Kerry. And yeah, it's now moved them into the promotion playoff positions ahead of Longford on goal difference. And considering those two have to play each other on the final game

0: of the season in Longford, it could make for a very fiery Midlands encounter. That's for sure. Mm. If they were to be battling as to see who gets into that final playoff position. But yeah, fantastic victory for them. Athlone Town, they're in a really, really good position. They were only 2 points ahead of Wexford, who are now their next opponents. The defeat means that Kerry have dropped 2 places in the table as well. The victory pushed Athlone above them in the table, so that's even better, to be honest with you. It damaged Kerry's promotion aspects. So
1: it's while a 6-pointer in some ways. Yeah.
0: So while you're also gaining wins yourself, you're also pushing back your rivals in this situation. So yeah, all the well, very, very good for Athlone Town, and hopefully to keep this momentum going. And yeah, you just never know.
1: Yeah, very positive weekend for Athlone. Can't say it was a positive weekend for Arsenal.
0: Can we skip this part?
1: No, we absolutely can't. They, I think, had won all of their games so far this season. They barely conceded a shot on goal, let alone a goal over the course of their game so far this season. Yeah. And up step Brighton and Hove Albion, 3-0.
0: Yep.
1: And just remarkable results.
0: And could have been more. Probably should have been more, to be honest with you. I'd be the first to admit that Arsenal were just well below average at the weekend, to be honest with you. You could probably, look, they've had a lot of away games recently, so maybe, and look, the last time, ironically, Arsenal lost by 3 goals in a single game was to Brighton back in 2023, which ultimately ended their title hunt back in the 22-23 season. But look, Brighton, after their 5-0 victory over Coventry last weekend, their comeback victory against Man United during the week, they've been in real, real red hot form. And even from the opening couple of minutes, David Raya looked shaky. The midfield was looking shaky. The attack, which is getting really scrutinised at the moment for the fact that it wasn't invested in over the summer and was actually nearly made worse, being brutally honest about it, it just wasn't firing at all. I think Arsenal, whilst they're seen as one of the best teams arguably still in Europe, they're, in my opinion, one of the worst teams at transition in terms of hitting teams on the counter-attack.
1: They lack pace.
0: They do, yeah. They do lack pace. And they look, they, at the moment, they're lacking maybe a bit of edginess in front of goal, do you know, or that's, maybe that's not the right word to use, but like Saka's finishing at the moment is not great. Solis, I'll still give him a bit of time. He's only just come, but you know, he's a bit struggling at the moment as well, even trying to break through on goal. And yeah, 2 long-range shots from Brighton and a corner, ironically, against Arsenal. Still haven't scored a set-piece goal this season, so I wonder if they should sack that head set-piece coach. But yeah, very, very bad day at the office. And yeah, a couple of weird results over the weekend in general. You had Brentford beating Chelsea 3-0, which for 60 minutes, it wasn't really much happening in the game. But then, Keith Andrews and Damien Duff masterclass in the final half an hour. Quevin Kelleher keeping a clean sheet as well. Chelsea, they can attack, although their attack wasn't great on Friday, but they just simply cannot defend. And if they continue that for the rest of the season, I think somebody said it online on Friday after the game, I think they're on course to concede 91 goals this season if they continue
1: if the
0: like
1: average
0: this
1: continues. Yeah. It probably won't. It's so strange. They've got 5 at the back, and Alonso's made his name on coaching organisation and tactical discipline, and that is not the Chelsea that we're getting at the moment, but we are getting entertained by them, it has to be said. So Manchester City then do the needful just about in an 8-goal thriller against Sunderland yesterday, and Manchester United are limping towards the inevitable conclusion of Michael Carrick's reign. It looks like I'd say 5 points in 5 games is not the start he needed.
0: I'd say Matias Cunha's deflected goal yesterday has probably bought him another couple of weeks, to be honest with you. Now, whether he stays on after the international break, I think it's what's hilarious is that the first game back from the international break is Man United Spurs. So that, I mean, we could throw that on Comedy Central maybe. I think that could be a really good game.
1: I mean,
0: to throw on.
1: Spurs 3-0 down in that game, weren't they?
0: Yeah.
1: And the game was done and dusted when they got their first couple of goals of the league season. But it is hard to imagine things. How could they get worse in the last couple of years? But they did. You know, they spent hundreds of millions to go backwards.
0: They really have. And I even stupidly myself thought that some of the signings that they made in the summer were good ones, and thought, I think I predict them finished 7th or 8th or something like that. And now that looks really generous, to be honest with you. Like, you could even when Spurs got their goal at the weekend from Conor Gallagher, who isn't even a popular figure in Tottenham, there was just no, the TNT cameras were panning around the stadium. There was no celebrations, no smiles, there was nothing.
1: It was 3-1 in the 90th minute, I think. Yeah. And I suppose it speaks to what they've been served up over the course of the Roberto De Zerbi era, which looks like it's going to be a few weeks rather than an era. We'll have to wait and see. Right, that's the Premier League. Liverpool were 1-0 winners over Bournemouth, so they are continuing unbeaten in the league so far. And that one is a bit of a turn up for the books, considering some of the mood music around them pre-season. Let's move on to golf finally. JJ Spaun is the winner of the BMW PGA Championship at Wentworth. This one finished in very dramatic fashion. Coming down the stretch, he had Rory McIlroy, Manuel Elvira and JJ Spaun. They were the protagonists here. It went Spaun's way, but probably the one with the most amount of blood on his nose is Elvira.
0: Yeah,
1: absolutely threw this one away.
0: Yeah, he really threw this one away. And I mean, when you see that amount of money as well, 1.3 million in earnings, I'd say he'd be, look, I'm sure he'll still get a nice payout from it anyway, but that must really, really hurt this morning. Look, for Rory McIlroy, look, tight second on 15 under, a good final round, 5 birdies, but a bogey on the 11th sort of prevented him from having a real challenge towards the end. Kind of the same with Shane Lowry. He had a good week, to be fair to him. He finished on 11 under par, so he's continued on his good form from winning the Irish Open. But yeah, Manuel Elvira, yeah, you gotta feel sorry for him. Like, how you hit an eagle on 17th and then hit a double bogey on the 18th, I mean, that must be just so soul crushing, to be honest with you. But look, you gotta give credit to Spaun. He's had an absolutely incredible, I suppose, 12 to 15 months or so, winning the US Open last year in what was probably the worst conditions I've ever seen last year, playing for a US Open, and yeah, winning the BMW PGA Championship now at Wentworth, absolutely terrific from him. And yeah, congratulations to him on the victory.
1: Final words, Shane Lowry, after Wentworth.
2: Look, I felt like I played good this week. I felt like I wasn't far away from contending here. You know, I love this place and I've played quite well here in the past, so I was quite comfortable coming here. Yeah, look, I think, you know, he gave me, flying over to Ireland a couple of weeks ago, if you give me these 2 weeks, I'd take your hand off. So I'm going to head away from here now. Yes, I would have liked to have done better this week, but I'm pretty happy with what I've got over the last 2 weeks.
1: Yeah, it's been a good couple of weeks, Madrid and India for Larry, before the season's up. Your time is up here, Liam. Thanks for your time.
0: Thanks, David.
1: Okay, after the break, we are joined by a Midland student flying the flag for STEM and science research in Ireland, all the way over in China.
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12: In relation to Tom Jones being dropped from The Voice, Jimmy's in Port Arlington. 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
1: Okay, busy studio to wrap up the show this morning. I am joined by students from Sacred Heart Secondary in Tullamore, Shun Clark Redden, Angelina Sewell, and their teachers Aisling Burke and Cindy Malidi. Folks, you're all very welcome. Thanks for coming in to us.
14: Thanks for having us.
1: Cindy, kick us off by talking us through why Sacred Heart School in Tullamore was representing Ireland in Beijing. What a great thing to be able to say.
14: It's mind-blowing. Why? Because the Sacred Heart School is well known in STEM circles. We've made a lot of progress in terms of empowering and promoting young women in STEM. In 2025, we brought the first ever all-female team to compete at robotics at the World Championships. We did it again in 2026, so why not give us a buzz for China?
1: Okay, good stuff. So in China, tell us, Aisling, what was the agenda? What were you guys doing there?
15: Yeah, so we landed in China on a Sunday and then we competed at a robotics competition on the Monday, Tuesday and Wednesday in Beijing. And then we travelled from Beijing to Shanghai and we did a week-long college course on e-commerce in China. So it was an amazing opportunity for the girls just to build on their skills. So we're always looking for them opportunities for them.
1: Okay, Angie, I'm going to start with the student perspective from yourself. As your teachers have outlined there, it's like a really special experience and opportunity. What are your reflections on the journey and being over there? I Aisling was talking to us there, I kind of thought, you guys must have been so wrecked when you arrived.
16: Oh, we absolutely were. But even if we were so tired, we just tried to make the most of the experience because we were so grateful to get this opportunity. It was a very varied kind of experience. We got to do, obviously, compete in the robotics competition, but then we, after that, went to a university and that really gave us a look at college life. So it was kind of getting that robotics experience as well as, you know, further options, higher options, and me and Shuan here going into sixth year, it was so beneficial to us.
1: Talk to us about the trip there, Shuan, in terms of, I understand you were speaking to a big audience about the future of science research in Ireland as well.
17: We were actually. So kind of when we arrived there, we were brought in for speeches at the end.
1: Right.
17: So there was an award ceremony at the end of the 3-day competition and we were able to represent Ireland and our school, the Sacred Heart, through a speech to the 21 countries that were there, over 400 400 students?
16: Yeah.
17: 400 students, and we were able to kind of demonstrate what actually kind of, as the first also all-female team to go there, what Ireland had to offer in terms of AI and robotics. So that was very beneficial to our school and probably our county as well.
1: Beneficial for sure, but must have been nerve-wracking.
17: Oh, yeah, Angie. I remember Angie was actually the one to do the speech.
1: Ah.
17: And we were very proud of her. She got off, actually.
1: Angie, tell us about it. That pressure of putting a speech together and then actually having to deliver it. I'd say afterwards, you must have been so happy you did it.
16: Oh, I was delighted I did it. I mean, I won't take the credit for writing the speech, I'll say. Miss Melidia and Miss Burke.
1: The best speakers have great ghostwriters, as they say.
16: Exactly. Yeah. But it was nerve-wracking, but you know what? It was just such an amazing thing to look back on. There were ambassadors, like the British ambassador for China there. There was the presidents and the deans of the universities that were representing there. And so even though I was looking out into the crowd and thinking, oh my God, I have to represent this group of people, I was just so happy to do it. Even, you know, after I did it, I was really, like, grateful to have been given the opportunity to actually speak.
1: That's fantastic. Cindy, listening to Shun and Angie speak this morning, like, you guys must be on one level getting used to being proud of the girls when it comes to their performance in STEM and beyond STEM, considering all the things they're doing. But this is just another layer on top. Like, it's absolutely unique compared to everything else.
14: Yeah, I mean, you couldn't write it. You actually couldn't write it. We were pinching ourselves from start to finish. Like, it's not every day that you get an opportunity like that. Beijing, for four days in Beijing at a robotics and AI convention. Like we said, over 20 different countries there. You're sitting amongst people, you don't have the same language. You don't have the same language. They've travelled different distances, and it was just... it's just amazing to watch them work. And language wasn't a barrier, distance wasn't a barrier. They got stuck in, and STEM was the language.
1: Shun, answer this question for me then. Why STEM for you personally? What is it about the subjects that gets you going, that you enjoy?
17: With STEM, it's more kind of the innovation and the creation of kind of different perspectives and opportunities. So when I went out there, I would probably not be someone who would talk all that much. I wouldn't be into that sort of thing. I went out there to kind of get out of my shell and see new opportunities. And obviously when we were there, we met so many different people. We found that language actually wasn't really an issue, as we worked on teams of like two Irish and two Chinese people.
1: You had a shared language,
17: like,
1: in terms of the subject.
17: There was a shared kind of, we all knew why we were there, and we all kind of worked together to kind of create this, like, kind of create this event in a way. And I found that for me personally, it was actually like really enlightening. I found that a lot of what I did is actually going to benefit me as I go on, and I really hope to give that back to kind of my school and my college experience even, and my friends obviously.
1: You've kicked off sixth year this year, is that right?
17: Yes.
1: Okay, it's good stuff. So your mind is very much focused on the future now. So what for yourself, what would your ideal next step be? Have you an idea of that at the moment?
17: Yes, so I do hope to go to university, and I hope to bring what I learned. Kind of, I want to do something in more kind of, so it's long communications. So I'm going to hope that my experience over there, working with STEM, working with kind of people all around the world, will help me into like a more global kind of situation when I'm older. I hope to kind of go outside of Ireland even, and just discover new things and kind of build my way up from there.
1: Okay, great stuff. Angie, from your perspective, what got you into STEM through the school, and what do you think you'll be doing with yourself post leaving cert?
16: Initially, actually, like, you know, I'd say maybe in third year, I wasn't really thinking of doing a STEM degree, but through the school, the STEM department has been, you know, built from the ground up by these two teachers, and I do computer science in school, taught by Ms. Burke, and it really made STEM accessible for me. I wasn't in the robotics club. Like a lot of the girls who went on our trip, they're in the robotics club. I just wasn't in it because I thought, I won't be good enough. I won't be able to understand this. But then getting to go to China, getting to do computer science, I realized that, and we went to an I Wish STEM festival, which is basically just women in STEM promoting it. I actually realized that there is a place in STEM for every person. You know, it could be the business side, it could be, you know, as Shun was saying, the international relations side, it could be the hands-on robotics side. But from the school, like, allowing me to engage in these events and allowing that sort of versatility where I could be doing English competitions, but then I could also be doing a STEM competition, allowing me to have that multitude of opportunities, I think we've all learned that there's a different place in STEM for everybody.
1: So great to hear that language coming from you. For generations, I think, particularly women in this country have been struggled to find a place where they can feel like they can do and they do. And we'll finish up with you, Aisling, like, to hear Angie say that she didn't think she could do it, and now look at where she's at and her perspective. Like, that's what this is all about.
15: Oh, exactly. And I suppose at the Sacred Heart, we're always looking at them opportunities, what we can bring to the students. And people probably think, oh, maybe they were mad going through for their summer holidays, like we took 2 weeks. But for us, like, not for one second did, when we got that phone call today in the STEM lab, not for one second did us or the school say that we're not going. Like, it was just, we knew it was an opportunity. We knew it was for them to grow as people. And again, it's all just about providing for the students. students, and we were so delighted to be part of that and to be part of this journey since we've established that club in 2019. So it's just been incredible, and we're so, so proud of them, and they engaged in everything that, and they represented the school and Ireland like so brilliant out there. They were unbelievable.
1: Well, many congratulations, Shun Clark Redden, Angelina Sewell, and their teachers, Aisling Burke and Cindy Malady, finishing up today's programme. Guys, thanks for coming in to us.
18: Thank you so much.
1: A little bit late to the news. Carl James has the afternoon show after that. Big thanks to both Sinead Hubbell and Daniel Boyne for putting today's programme together. Have yourself a great afternoon.
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0: Good afternoon, I'm Liam White. The Taoiseach insists there are no new proposals to increase the tax refund for the Help to Buy scheme in the upcoming budget. Housing Minister James Brown is reportedly pushing for the refund to be increased from €30,000 to €50,000. The idea has been shot down by both leaders of the coalition. However, Taoiseach and Finance Minister Simon Harris says there are other steps being considered to support young people in the housing market.
26: There's a broader commitment in the programme for government to review the operation of the scheme, and we will look at that in the time ahead. It's a scheme we very much believe in. It's also, though, just one of a number of measures. We also need to help people with the cost of rent and the renter's tax credit, and could there be scope to do more in relation to increasing the renter's tax credit is something I'm positively disposed to reducing people's income tax, so it's easier for people to perhaps save a few bob towards a deposit.
0: A man has appeared in court accused of pulling his ex-partner by her hair and kicking her while her two young children were in a car travelling through the Midlands. The Irish Independent is reporting that 36-year-old Adam Stelmasic from Shannon Grove, Ballyleagan, Roscommon is being charged with assault causing harm to the woman in an incident in Westmead on the 9th of March. The woman gave a statement to Gardaí on the same date where the alleged assault took place. Mr. Stelmasic is yet to make a plea but has been granted a Polish interpreter for whom he returns to court. Judge Bernadette Owens ordered the disclosure of all prosecution evidence for the evidence and remanded the Roscommon man on bail before sitting of Longford District Court on the 19th of January. Google has been fined €403 million by the Data Protection Commission over its handling of users' location data. The watchdog found the tech company breached GDPR rules around lawfulness, transparency and the retention of location information. The investigation covered three Google features between May 2018 and February 2020. In response, the company says it has significantly evolved its policy since then and launched robust tools to help users manage location data. Irish Independent tech editor Adrian Weckler explains the issue.
2: The issue in this case was if you were a Google account holder, for example, you might have had information that was stored based on location that related to the sites and the apps that you might have used. And that could include the personal data such as browsing history, search history, location data. Google wasn't open and transparent enough in explaining how that was used.
0: Finally, news for now. Teachers are saying they feel ignored ahead of potential strike action next month. 99.5% of INTO members have voted to start a work to rule on October the 5th. They're also planning to strike on the 14th of October amid uncertainty over salaries during the cost of living crisis. Raheen, National School Principal and INTO Port Leash member Niamh Campion says the situation could have been avoided.
3: Our union has been trying for the last 12 months to enter talks about the next pay deal. They have been simply ignored. So we have been left with no choice. We had an overwhelming support of 99.5%. of our teachers. Over 28,000 teachers voted in favour of industrial action. That's the frustration they are feeling at the moment.
0: It's 5 minutes past 12.
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0: Overcast and misty to start, but sunny spells will break through by the afternoon with isolated showers possible in the evening time. Warm and humid with highs of 20 to 23 degrees. Right now in Rahan, it's 19 degrees. Your Midlands weather with Mullingar Autos Volkswagen. 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
18: 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Here I am in the Afternoon Show. Sure, you can find me anywhere. I'll be in the crib at Christmas, folks. Queen Radio Gaga kicking off the Afternoon Show. Fontaine's DC, Marianne and Macy Gray. I try, I certainly shall.

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0: God bless her. She's a great pair of lungs. Macy Gray, I Try, on the afternoon show on Midlands 103. Lorraine in for Carl. Yes, Mark, I am back. He said I'd do anything to get out of work in a weekend, which don't we all, Mark? Don't we all? I'm like Papa, I just goes with I'm asked. How are you on? It's a nice day. It has to be said. It is a nice day in Ballymore. It is 20 degrees, but it's saying that on my watch. But you can still feel, here comes the granny status now. And do I care? Do I act as like, there is a nip. There is a nip in the air. So here is my question to you today. Have you started to light the fire? Facebook has told me, because obviously I'd want to cop on and get a life. In previous years, I posted that I gave in and lit the fire, such as the excitement of my social media stance. And that was a few weeks ago. But I still haven't lit it. No, I still haven't lit it. Because if anything, I am about change. It's about changing it up. Because you don't want to get too comfortable. But have you started to light your fire? Let me know. It's a simple topic, but you know, one that could cause a little bit of controversy. Some people might just have that to heat their house. So that's why they have to, you know, light the owl fire. But have you lit your fire yet? Is it the latest you haven't done it? Because I tell you what, it is a little bit humid in the last while. But then again, the nip is coming. The nip is coming. And you won't be in the nip anymore, if you get me. 083 30 10 103 if you just want to say hello, I am here and I'm all for it. Lewis Capaldi, it's a bit like myself, pointless, he's on the way.
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7: 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The university I attended in America, it was right across the river from Manhattan, so I was in and out of the city a lot throughout my 4 years in college, and I really enjoyed the city life. And then I came over to Ireland, and it's quite a different change of pace. For now, Ireland is home.
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8: 103. I bring her coffee in the morning. She brings me in a piece. I take her out to fancy restaurants. She takes the sadness out of me. I make her cards on her birthday. She makes me a better man. I take her water when she's thirsty.

0: Love it. Florence Road, 7563 on the afternoon show on Midlands 103. It's like, and apparently it's about, the song is about capturing the unsettling anxiety and becoming a stranger to yourself and not knowing who you truly are. And the number 7563 refers to a recurring random string of digits. Have you ever had a certain amount of digits come up for you? And it's not the lotto digits that I'm talking about. You know, a lot of people say like 11-11 or whatever, and they're like, make a wish, 11-11, or there's other timings as well, and they think it's all to do with the angels. Anyway, I was saying about lighting the fire. Julianne says, I'm lighting the fire every evening since the evening started getting dark early. Yeah, it kind of feels, doesn't it? It feels like when they're starting to get dark, and especially when it's raining and windy out, you're like thinking, will I light that fire? Jack was going to do it yesterday, but he has the oil radiators on a timer, so there you go, he's saving. Save your fuel, Jack, it's not that cold yet. I would go as far as to say this is the most humid September that we have had in a while. God, it's very exciting topic, but you know, it's practical. If I lit my fire, I've got one of those new stoves and they are very, very hot, and it is like after an hour, it's like Satan himself has come up from the powers of hell and brought all his demons. I've had people leave my house in gale force winds and open the door and just be so relieved. They're like, oh, thank God. Thank God there is a bit of air. So there you go. I'm not going to light it for another little while. Maybe in October. If you want to get in touch, 083 30 10 103. 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And they're based on the Arden Road, Tullamore. And now, coming up, the traitors. They're getting away with murder. Keane DeCrow is on the way.
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0: Frey, How to Save a Life on Midlands 103. I don't think her life can be saved all in the traitor's slaying. I still have yet to get into it. So I still have to get into it at this stage. And I'm not, I think I probably left a little bit too late. But it looks like Anna is the next one to be murdered. She took 2,000, didn't she? They were given, all given an amount to put into a pot for the faithful. And they had to carry out, I guess, these steps to do it. And Pete, she was paired with Pete, and Pete got in her head. And she took the 2,000, I think, herself. And then Siobhan said, look, he won 4,000 out of a possible 6,000. Didn't explain what happened to the other 2,000. Then the others found out. Anna was apologetic, yada, yada, yada. She said, oh, Pete got into my head. I was led astray. And then Ian got kicked out. He was a faithful. And they still don't know that Porrick, is it Porrick and Carla that are the traitors? And they've been told that they can murder someone, and they're going to murder Anna. So do you know what? Anna's going with 2,000 euros. She was going to get murdered. She might as well go out with money, you know. She might have sold them all out. I would have done it for 50 euros. I'm money messing. I'm faithful till the end. Dasha and the Corrs on the way.
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0: The Corrs and Breathless on the afternoon show on Midlands 103. Hour one down. It's in the can. It's in the can. Into the second hour, Outcast. Hey Yeah, kicking us off. Cat's Eye, Animal, and Mark Amber. We belong together. Midlands
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13: It's 1 o'clock. Good afternoon. I'm Caoimhe Colleen. The Taoiseach and a number of ministers will travel to New York this week for the UN General Assembly. This high-level week sees leaders from across all member states gather in the Big Apple. Political correspondent Sean Defoe is there.
14: It's the biggest diplomatic event in the world as the UN gathers its member states at its waterfront headquarters in Manhattan. Five members of the government are travelling: Taoiseach Micheál Martin, Foreign Affairs Minister Helen McEntee, Energy Minister Dara O'Brien and Junior Ministers Neil Richmond and Timmy Dooley. On their agenda this week, the Middle East, including Palestine, support for Ukraine, the Irish presidency of the EU Council, and addressing a backsliding in rights for women and girls across the world. The summit will also have a big focus on climate change, artificial intelligence, and the sustainable development goals, which are meant to be achieved by the end of this decade. Micheál Martin will address the UN on Thursday for Ireland's national statement. The same day, Israeli Prime Minister Benjamin Netanyahu will speak, while Palestinian Authority leader Mahmoud Abbas will address by video link after being denied a visa. The UN will also be focusing on a replacement for Antonio Guterres, who steps down as Secretary General at the end of the year, with no clear favourite to replace him after three rounds of private polling.
13: The founder of a Midlands campaign group for accountable compassion in the health service says it's an issue that persists today. It comes after journalist Imo Kelly published a damning account of her stay in St James's Hospital. Offaly's Roisin Molloy's baby Mark was born alive on January 24th, 2012 at the Midlands Regional Hospital in Portlaoise, but died 22 minutes later after attempts to resuscitate him were unsuccessful. Miss Molloy and her husband were then told that his death had been recorded as a stillbirth. The Killie woman founded Compassion Pathways, which delivers trainings to students and organisations on putting compassionate care into practice within healthcare settings. She says it should be a mandatory component of healthcare practice.
15: What has been a continuous issue when I work with families, or my own experiences in healthcare, is that the lack of compassion was really, really evident. So then I began doing research on what is compassion and saw that it can be defined. I actually thought it used to be kindness and, you know, be nice to people. But it's more than that. It's actually an action. Anyone working in healthcare, it should be a core competency.
13: We're still miles away from tackling the problem of drug use effectively in prisons. That's the view of former Portlaoise Prison Governor John Lonergan after an incident in which 9 prisoners overdosed in Midlands Prison on Friday. Reports suggest a toxic batch of drugs was dropped into the facility, which resulted in what's being described as a mass casualty event. One inmate remains in a coma after the incident. The Irish Prison Service says it's committed to preventing the access of contraband, including drugs, into prisons. Mr. Lonergan says the problem requires a long-term solution.
16: You're following your tail almost all the time, that when you cut off one supply, a new supply comes up. While you have such a turnover of people in and out of a prison every day for all sorts of different reasons, it's just impossible to totally eliminate it. And the only thing you can do is to continue to work away and use experience and intelligence to try to counteract.
13: A new pilot programme is being launched aimed at reducing smartphone distraction in schools. It will see students allowed to keep their phones, but they will be blocked from access to non-essential smartphone functions. The programme removes the need to collect, store and return devices every day. Longford and Westmeath Education and Training Board is the first education provider to take part. Nicola Mortimer from 3 Ireland says the phone restrictions operate during school hours.
17: So how the application works is students participate with parental consent and they install Blackout Education on their app, on their phone. And during the school hours, access then to social media, gaming, internet browsing and the camera is restricted, while calls and SMS remain available.
13: New research shows 7 in 10 low-paid workers earn more than the national minimum wage. The report by the Nevin Economic Research Institute shows many low-paid workers are earning more than €14.15 an hour but are not being assigned enough hours each week by their employer. More than half are employed in the retail, hospitality and health and social care sectors. And finally, in news for now, 1 in 8 young people consume energy drinks every day. That's according to new research from Safe Food, which reveals more than half of 15 to 24-year-olds drink them at least once a week. Over 3/4 of people surveyed supported of introduction of age restrictions on the products. Director of Nutrition at Safe Food, Dr. Aileen McGlynn, recommends people read the labels before consuming an energy drink.
18: Now, we did find at the highest end of the scale that there was up to 17.5 teaspoons in some of the products. So it really is worth checking out the labels if you're going to consume one of these products. And on safefood.net, you'll also find a ready reckoner. So you can put in your favourite product and find out exactly how much caffeine and how much sugar is in that.
13: It's 1:05.
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13: Starting with rugby, Ireland women's rugby head coach Scott Beaumont has described yesterday's defeat to the USA as the first blip during his tenure. The hosts blew up a 19-point lead at Tallaght Stadium as the Americans ran out 40-36 winners. Aoife Dalton started the game before being replaced early on by Anna McGann. Beaumont admits his side will have to get more creative in dealing with physically dominant teams.
0: And we see this across the game at the moment. You look at how South Africa men's play the game. So there's certain ways you need to defend line animals. And against big humans, we're going to have to be smart and clever and efficient and maybe even innovative with it.
13: In soccer, Harvey Vale and Jamie McGrath pulled out of the Republic of Ireland squad for the upcoming Nations League games. The midfield duo picked up injuries while on club duty over the weekend and are unavailable for this international window. Manager Hamir Helgrimson has called up St Mirren's Killian Phillips to his panel. Ireland are away to Kosovo on Thursday night and then face Israel on Sunday. Limerick FC have denied claims from Treaty United that they have acquired the intellectual property associated with the Super Blues. In a statement this morning, Treaty announced that their teams will compete in the League of Ireland under the name Limerick FC from 2027 onwards. The club's managing director, Ian McMahon, says the move is about bringing football in Limerick together, but Limerick FC have also released a statement calling the announcement invalid, adding the use of their name is still the subject of an internal ownership dispute. Sunderland captain Granit Xhaka has been axed from the Switzerland international squad amid an ongoing investigation into a COVID-19 scandal. The midfielder is alleged to have acquired a fake certificate to show he'd been vaccinated against the virus. Xhaka tested positive for coronavirus back in 2022 and missed a month of games in the aftermath of testing positive. And in boxing, four Irish boxers will look to book places in the European quarterfinals in Sofia today. Kelly McLaughlin will be through the ropes this afternoon to face Stéphane Grossi of France in the women's lightweight. In the men's lightweight, Jude Gallaire's last 16 bout against the Frenchman Louis Hamoui, the Dublin Olympian Michaela Walsh, has her first bout of the championship in the evening session, while Gavin Rafferty is also in last 16 action. And John McConnell will also fight for a medal in the evening session against Italy's Gabrielle Rontani. Sports updates on Midlands 103. 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The perfect spot for lunch, dinner or night out with friends. 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
13: Google has been fined €403 million by the Data Protection Commission over its handling of users' location data. The watchdog found the tech company breached GDPR rules around lawfulness, transparency and the retention of location information. The investigation covered three Google features between May 2018 and February 2020. In response, the company says it has significantly evolved its policy since then and launched robust tools to help users manage location data. Irish Independent tech editor Adrian Weckler explains the issue.
1: The issue in this case was if you were a Google account holder, for example, you might have had information that was stored based on location that related to the sites and the apps that you might have used. And that could include the personal data such as browsing history, search history, location data. Google wasn't open and transparent enough in explaining how that was used.
13: Looking at today's currency markets, €1 buys you 85 pence sterling and $1.14, while the ISIC index of Irish shares is a 14292, up 0.5% since the opening.
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13: Starting in Offaly, traffic's heavy in Tullamore this afternoon on Columbkeel Street with further delays over on Harbour Street and on the run-up to the Cloncolic roundabout. It's also slow-moving on Clara's Bridge Street at the moment. In Westmeath, it's busiest on the New Brook Road in Mullingar this afternoon, while Dominic Street and Mount Street are also slow moving. The lunchtime traffic is building in that lone on Castle, Broderick and Norgate Street, with delays over on the Ballymahon Road as well. And in Laois, Jessop Street in Port Laois is busy, as is the Dublin Road in the town centre, and there's traffic surrounding the Market Square roundabout as well. And in Port Arlington, Spa Street onto the Link Road and down Main Street is congested. 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It's now time for this afternoon's obituaries. Carolyn Quinn, Ní Dougherty, Deira Farah, Kilcormac, County Offaly, and formerly of Walkinstown, Dublin, died 19th of September. Funeral arrangements will be announced later. House private at all times. Family flowers only, please. Donations, if desired, to the Irish Cancer Society. Michael Blondie Monaghan, 7 Kyle Boher, Kilcormac, County Offaly, died 18th of September. Reposing at Boyd's Funeral Home, Birr, tomorrow from 4 until removal at 6, the Church of the Nativity of the Blessed Virgin Mary, Kilcormac, arriving for reception prayers at 6:30. Funeral Mass on Wednesday morning at 11, followed by burial in Clonahill Cemetery, Birr. Seamus Deegan, Chapel Street, Ballyrowan, County Laois, died 18th of September. Reposing at his family home in Chapel Street, Ballyrowan, today from 4, with prayers at 6. Requiem Mass in St. Patrick's Church, Ballyrowan, tomorrow at 12, followed by burial in St. Patrick's Cemetery, Abbey Leaks. Sean McCormack, Castletown, Delvin, and formerly of Stonestown, Castle Pollard, County Westmeath, died September 20th. Reposing at Mullins Funeral Home at the Boy tomorrow from 4, followed by prayers at 7. Funeral Mass takes place on Wednesday afternoon at 12 in the Church of the Assumption, Delvin, followed by burial in the local cemetery. The Funeral Mass will be live streamed on Church Media at Westmeath. House private Wednesday morning, please. Our next obituary service will be broadcast this evening after the 6 o'clock news. To view any of the obituaries or the funeral services directory, please visit midlands103.com.

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2: A warm, humid, mostly cloudy and mainly dry day. Some brighter sunny intervals will develop, the best of these during the afternoon. Highest temperatures of 22 to 22 degrees. Right now, Moat, it's 20 degrees. 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

0: Ireland's 103 belong to Get Us, the afternoon show. Lorraine in for Carl for the whole week. Now, Aer Lingus has found a way to honour Dolly Parton. Of course, she sadly passed away last month, but they've announced that its Dublin to Nashville service will operate under a new flight number, and it's going to be EI95 in honour of Dolly. It's a nod to her much loved song, of course, 9 to 5, and her film, and it's going to create a lasting tribute on the route connecting Ireland with Nashville, a city at the heart of her life and also her fabulous career. So the first flight to operate as EI95 will depart from Dublin Airport on the 25th of October, while the return Nashville to Dublin service will be EI92. And the idea of renaming the flight was proposed by Aer Lingus cabin manager Jamie Dornan, not the actor now, it's another spelled differently. Imagine Jamie Dornan. Imagine this is your flight manager, Jamie Dornan. Hello, Mr. Gray, how are you? With Aer Lingus flights approaching Nashville, identifying themselves to air traffic control as Shamrock 925. Hey, this is Shamrock 925 flying over Nashville. I do get carried away, don't I? I do get very carried away. But I think that's lovely. I think that's a lovely way for Aer Lingus to honour our Dolly EI95. It is 25 minutes past one. We've got a classic from Irene Cara and Bon Jovi on the way.
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0: Oh, I love that song, Bon Jovi and Bed of Roses on the afternoon show on Midlands 103. Now, I'm a Celebrity, Get Me Out of Here. I think it returns to our screens in November and it could be poised to sign up a pretty major celeb, Wayne Rooney. Wayne Rooney, if you know, 2 years ago, I think it was his wife Colleen, I think it was 2 years ago, she made the final, didn't she? She was a runner-up on the ITV show in 2024. But he is in advanced talks to join this year's show. He's keen to impress his four sons by taking on the bus chucker trials down under. And people reckon it would be the hit show's biggest ever signing. Now, he's very competitive as well, and he wants to outdo the wife. He wants to outdo Colleen, I'd say, the way she did. But she did very well. I think she did very well. I was impressed with her, and I'm a Celeb a few years ago, if memory serves me. But anyway, he's in advanced talks for I'm a Celebrity, and if they secure him, he'd be their biggest signing in the show's history. Colleen was popular. Will Wayne be as popular? They've been trying to get him for some time. They have three sons. They've got Clay and Kit and Cass. I thought they had four. Anyway, I don't know. It says they had four originally. I don't know. But anyway, they have sons. They've got four sons. But yeah, he's wanting to impress. No, I see any. Oh yeah, there is four. There's four in the picture. The other guy, Kai, sorry, he's after signing, I think, as well. He signed a scholarship with Manchester United in the summer. So there you go. He's going to follow in his father's footsteps. So he's looking to impress the kids. Lock up the grannies, that's all I say. Ariana Grande, Hate That I Made You Love Me, on the way.
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Ariana Grande and Hate That I Made You Love Me on the Afternoon Show on Midlands 103. Now the Bahamas. Wouldn't you love to be in the Bahamas right now, swimming away, paddling through the turquoise ocean, like the swimming pigs. Did you know that there are swimming pigs that live on Pig Beach in the Exuma Islands of the Bahamas, and they paddle through the ocean and they greet passing tourist boats. It's like fungi, only it's a pig. What's the name of a pig? What, I don't know, is it Babe the pig? But yeah, nobody knows how they first arrived on the uninhabited, speak Lorraine, use your words, island. But several legends try to explain it. One theory is the sailor theory, that sailors left the pigs on the island to use as a food source later, but they never returned. The shipwreck survivors, that they swam ashore after marine disasters, surviving off scraps dumped by passing ships. And the farming plan is another theory, that local residents from nearby Staniel Cay placed the pigs there in the late 20th century to start a local farm. However they got there, they've learned to swim out of the boats. They have learned to attract the tourists. They learn quickly. Pigs are very smart. Pigs are very, very smart. And when they hear the motor sounds, they know that that could be the sound of food incoming. And word has spread throughout the years and their location, and people come. And there's even been documentaries like When Pigs Swim and Pigs of Paradise. Pigs in Space is another one from the Muppets. That's a new one they could do. Pigs in Paradise. And a lot of viral social media posts. But yeah, if you're going to the Bahamas, if you're lucky enough, you can go and you can see the pigs, and you can feed them, but apparently some of them have died tragically after accidentally ingesting sand, alcohol or bad food by irresponsible tourists. There's always a few, but yeah, there you go. Pigs Beach, pigs in the Bahamas. I love it. What is the challenge for today? It is the lyric drop. Can you guess the lyrics? Up where the mountains meet the heavens above, at where the lightning splits the sea, I could swear there is someone somewhere watching me. Bruno Mars now, When I Was Your Man. This is Midlands 103.

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0: I swear we need a part B to that, Richard Marx and Hazard on Midlands 103. Now, what are the lyrics? What is the song I'm talking about? Up where the mountains meet the heavens above, out where the lightning splits the sea, I could swear there is someone somewhere watching me. Ah, what am I talking about? All will be revealed in the next hour. Kicking us off, we've got Teddy Swims, Lose Control, Sinead Lone, No Mermaid. And that song will be played that I just gave you the lyrics. What can it be? You decide.
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15: It's 2 o'clock. Good afternoon. I'm Caoimhe Killeen. We're still miles away from tackling the problem of drug use effectively in prisons. That's the view of former Portlaoise Prison Governor John Lonergan after an incident in which 9 prisoners overdosed in Midlands Prison on Friday. Reports suggest a toxic batch of drugs was dropped into the facility, which resulted in what's being described as a mass casualty event. One inmate remains in a coma after the incident. The Irish Prison Service says it's committed to preventing the access of contraband, including drugs, into prisons. Mr. Lonergan says the problem requires a long-term solution.
16: You're following your tail almost all the time. That's when you cut off one supply, a new supply comes up. While you have such a turnover of people in and out of a prison every day for all sorts of different reasons, it's just impossible to totally eliminate it. And the only thing you can do is to continue to work away and use experience and intelligence to try to counteract.
15: The German Chancellor is vowing to stay in office despite conceding the country's local elections are disastrous for him. Exit poll suggests Friedrich Merz's party got 5% of the vote. In the northeastern state of Mecklenburg-Western Pomerania, with the far-right party AfD taking 37%. Heavy losses are also predicted in Berlin, with significant gains recorded for the far-right. Speaking through translator, Chancellor Merz admits his party lost the trust of voters.
1: We're not close enough to the citizens and we can't really get across what we as a CDU stand for. Many people have the feeling, and that is something that the election results have shown, they have the feeling that there's no justice in this country.
15: An Offaly woman behind a campaign group for accountable compassion in the health service says it's an issue that persists today. It comes after journalist Emer O'Kelly published a damning account of her stay in St James's Hospital. Compassion Pathways founder Roisin Malloy's baby Mark was born alive on January 24th, 2012 at the Midlands Regional Hospital in Portlaoise, but died 22 minutes later after attempts to resuscitate him were unsuccessful. Miss Malloy and her husband were then told that his death had been recorded as a stillbirth. The Killie woman founded Compassion Pathways, which delivers training to students and organisations on putting compassionate care into practice within healthcare settings. She says it should be a mandatory component of healthcare practice.
17: What has been a continuous issue when I work with families or my own experiences in healthcare is that the lack of compassion was really, really evident. So then I began doing research on what is compassion and saw that it can be defined. I actually thought it used to be kindness and, you know, be nice to people. But it's more than that. It's actually an action. Anyone working in healthcare, it should be a core competency.
15: And finally, in news for now, Google has been fined over €400 million after the Data Protection Commission investigated its processing of location data. The issue centred on three Google features in the period from May 2018 to February 2020. In response, the company says it has since enhanced the tools available to help users manage their data. It's 3 minutes past two.
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15: A warm, humid, mostly cloudy and mainly dry day. Some bright and sunny intervals will develop, the best of these during the afternoon. Highest temperatures of 20 to 22 degrees. Right now in Errol, it's 20 degrees. 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

0: Sad to say, the late Bonnie Tyler holding out for a hero on Midlands 103. Did you hear the lyrics? Up where the mountains meet the heavens above, up where the lightning splits the sea. Yeah, okay. I could swear there was someone somewhere watching me. I just let Bonnie do it, yeah. It was, of course, holding out for a hero. Well done to Anita that got that right. And David Walsh in Tullamore, he said he's listening to us while driving his beautiful wife around. If that doesn't get you extra points, David, I don't know what will. So well done to all that guessed that. Now, another hero, Roy Jennings. He is going to be out and about today with Drive Time. He's going to be at Maguire Hair and Beauty Supplies in the Cloncollig Industrial Estate in Tullamore for their official opening of their brand new store. Now, I did see a look around this store. Someone was doing it on TikTok and they have absolutely amazing supplies in there. And today there will be VAT-free products all day. There'll be goodie bags and spin the wheel prizes. So make sure you call in and you can say hello to Roy and the team. So that's Maguire Hair and Beauty Supplies this Monday in the Cloncollig Industrial Estate. Drive Time will be there from 3 to 7. Roy gets all the pampering, doesn't he? I should be there. I might pop down actually and spin the old wheel. Be a bit like Marty, wouldn't it? Sinead O'Connor, Mandika on the way, and Moncrief and Adele.
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0: Mate and free on Midlands 103. Now, you don't need private detectives anymore. If you're thinking of, you know what I mean, solving a mystery, all you need to do is simply go to the internet, because nobody solves a mystery quicker than people on the internet, or Jessica Fletcher, you know what I mean? But I was raised by her, so there you go. But if you're anywhere near the internet recently, you'll come across there's a burner account called None Your Business. And its handle is at business_Nunya. And it's found itself at the centre of a very niche internet investigation. And Channing Tatum, you know, Magic Mike, his name has been dragged into it. So they think that they have figured out that this None of Your Business is Channing Tatum, because it's a post that kind of just, it's there to like post hate or whatever, or post smart comments under Zoe Kravitz and her fiance Harry Styles. So anytime that they're kind of seen out and about, this None of Your Business account will kind of post funny things like just here for the hate. And then fans took a closer look at the account, and I just had one follower. It was following like 187 people, but it had just one follower. And who is the follower on a Channing Tatum? Now, he, if you don't know the backstory behind this, he used to date and was engaged to Zoe Kravitz for 3 years. So everything kind of commented under when they're seen, they're everywhere at the moment, Zoe Kravitz and Harry Styles. Like, they're literally everywhere. It's like someone has alerted the paps, like Kale Surprise. But people, the internet reckoned that it could be, they're like, he's giving Sean MacArthur from Fighting Vibes, one read, referencing the character Tatum played in the 2009 film. So, and they're all just think, you know, that it is Channing Tatum, because he just keeps putting under stuff about Zoe, or how at the time she was with her last boyfriend, and everything she does is intentional. And someone's like, define intentional, it's like, because everything is calculated. So every picture, I think they're trying to say that she has calculated, you know, that the picture will be taken or whatever, whereas when she was with Channing, there was very little pictures taken, or you very seldom, like, kind of seen them out together at the same time. So now, at the time of the writing, because people have said, you know, they think it's Channing Tatum, that the account is no longer active, and obviously it's just a bit of fun, you know, and they're figuring, is it Channing Tatum? Would he be bothered? Can you imagine Channing Tatum? You know, he's a father, he is an actor. Has he got enough time? Is he that petty that he would do it? Now, there are exes out there that can be pretty petty, but when I try and just think of Magic Mike, you know what I mean? Magic Mike and doing that. I don't know, but I'm here for it. But I will be certainly more on this, as they say, as we have it. Let's take a look at the jobs in our area.
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0: Stella Lefty, Boston on the afternoon show, Midlands 103. Now, sad news for Cindy Crawford and her husband, Randy Garber, and their daughter, Kaya Garber. Their son, Presley, has passed away at the young age of age 27. Now, he died in a rehab facility on Sunday, according to the LA County Medical Examiner medical records, but no cause of death has been disclosed. He's her eldest child, and he was signed by IMG Models when he was just 15. Unfortunately, maybe that was the cause of his addiction or his downfall. He was just thrust into the limelight too soon. But he modelled for brands including Burberry, Dolce & Gabbana, Bottega. And he was often frank about his struggles with depression and substance abuse. And he's had a few, he was arrested onto driving under the influence and had to do probation and stuff like that. And his sister Kaya, who is an actress, very like her mother's absolute image of her, has said that her brother's decade long struggle with drug addiction, it was hard. It was hard for the family, and she wanted to be the good child. She didn't want to ask for help. She just felt like it was too much to have two children who were needy or needing help. So she kind of always tried to be the one that didn't have to, that rely on her parents or whatever. But she said, look, I had this absolute teacher, my brother, who says I'm going to be very human for everyone. So sadly, yeah, he has passed away. He went into the rehab facility and then passed away on Sunday. So just a sad time for the whole family around this time. If you'd like to be, I'm going to do a bit of a roll call. Just shout out to people that have got involved on the show since it started. If you'd like to be on that roll call, like a shout out, then text 083 3010 103 and I'll put your name on the list.
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1: Moncrief and Warm on the afternoon show on Midlands 103. Let's look who we're shouting out. Anita, she texted in today. David Walsh, you were also listening in. Deirdre, you were listening in. Jack and Burr, Julianne and Mark. And I'm sure there's a lot more of you, but that's our roll call for today. Hello, it's Adele.

0: Adele, hello on Midlands 103. Don't forget, Irish Music Month has kicked off and it's going to be going until October the 11th. And tomorrow, live in studio, I am going to have one of the four finalists. We're searching for the next local hero representative for here in the Midlands, and then they will go forth to enter alongside a load of other musicians, talented musicians, I might add. So tomorrow, I am going to have Nathan Johnson in with me. So looking forward to hearing his song, so tune in. You do not want to miss that between 1:30 and 2 tomorrow in the afternoon show. It's coming up to 12 minutes now to 3. Sienna Spira on the way.
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What a voice, Sienna Spiro, Great Expectation on Midlands 103. That's my lot for today. Roy's out and about at Maguire Hair and Beauty Salon in Clancolic Industrial Estate. I will be back tomorrow for the afternoon show from 12. I will leave you with John Farnham. You're the voice. 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
9: It's 3 o'clock. Good afternoon. I'm Caoimhe Killeen. The Taoiseach says when it comes to Palestine, the focus should be on Israel's actions and not trying to undermine the response of other governments. Micheál Martin was reacting to criticism from musician Aaron Rowe, who has accused the Irish government of not doing enough to address the situation in Gaza. The Dublin singer has been celebrated in recent days for pulling out of Ed Sheeran's tour. Following the dropping of Macklemore as a supporting act, Taoiseach Micheál Martin says the government has been consistent on the issue.
10: If you talk to the Palestinian representative organisations, the Palestinian Authority, they're very appreciative of the Irish government's position and a very strong position we've taken from the outset. I think the focus should be pressure on Israel and not, if you like, trying to undermine governments that actually have been to the forefront and to their fore in promoting the Palestinian cause.
9: A Westmeath mother is thanking her family, friends and local community after they raised over €150,000 to help her travel to the US for a major operation. Mullingar's Jane Swarbrick received a diagnosis of stage 4 colon cancer in April, which has spread to her liver and lungs. She's heading to New York to get a special pump surgically inserted into her body to deliver chemotherapy directly to her liver. She will then have to fly to the States on a monthly basis treatment as a funding goal of €250,000. Ms. Swarbrick says she's hopeful it will be a step forward in her journey.
11: The treatment is 1,000 times stronger and directed at my liver than the chemo that I'm getting here. But once that's put in, I get this targeted treatment straight into my liver where the main tumour burden is. I'm trying to look at everything, you know, in a positive manner that I've been so blessed to be given this opportunity to go over. I just have to keep going at this stage. We're through the first chapter and on to the next one.
9: The junior transport minister says he cannot predict how high fuel prices could rise in the coming weeks. Petrol and diesel have now breached the €2 a litre mark in many parts of the country amid continued volatility in global energy markets. Minister Sean Canney says he cannot rule out diesel reaching €2.50 a litre at the pumps.
12: You asked a very good question at the end there. Where do I foresee things being in 2 weeks' time or 3 weeks' time or on the 6th of October? And that is the problem. I don't. Nobody knows. We don't know where things will be tomorrow or the next day.
9: Three media outlets are planning to sue the Trump administration from banning them from the White House. Reporters from CNN, Politico and MSN Now have been denied access. The US president has accused them of reporting fake news. And finally, news for now, public consultations continue this afternoon to develop a long-term flood relief solution for Midlands Lake. The local authority in Roscommon is holding it over plans for Loch Bunchina. The event is being held in Athlone's Hudson Bay Hotel until 8 this evening, with the public having a chance to view and comment on the emerging preferred option to channel excess water. Temporary measures such as overground pumping are currently in place until a long-term solution is built. It's 3 minutes past three.
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9: Starting with soccer, Athlone Town continued their push for a spot in the First Division playoffs. Sean O'Connor's side were 3-0 winners over Kerry on Friday and have moved up to 6th in the league, level on points with Longford Town. Sean Anthony Brennan scored twice, with Patrick Ferry also finding the back of the net. Town are away to Cove Ramblers this Friday evening. Well, in boxing, Jude Gallagher has reached the men's lightweight quarterfinals at the European Elite Championship. The Tyrone man forced a stoppage in the third round against Frenchman Lutz Hamoui. Kelly McLaughlin failed to get past Stalin Grossi of France in the women's lightweight. Three more Irish boxers will look to book their quarter place finals in Sofia today. Double Olympian Michaela Walsh has her first bout of the championship in the evening session, while Gavin Rafferty is also in last 16 action. John McConnell will also fight for a medal in the evening session against Italy's Gabrielle Rontani. 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The perfect spot for lunch, dinner or night out with friends. Book today on darkhorseathlone.ie.
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9: A warm, humid, mostly cloudy, mainly dry day. Some brighter sunny intervals will develop, the best of these during the afternoon. Highest temperatures of 20 to 22 degrees. Right now, Mount Mellick, it's 20 degrees. 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

0: That's Katie Musgroves going through a dry spell, kind of like ourselves, although the dry spell she went through slightly different than what we're going through, the poor thing. 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

0: Midlands 103 with Joel Corry. That is called Head and Heart. 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And well, who would have known?
1: Who would have known? Yeah. These boots are made for walking, honey.
0: Yeah, Tilly managed to sniff her way down here because you, anything that mentions beauty or hair, yeah. I knew you wouldn't be too far behind.
1: No, and exactly, there's plenty to win and plenty to see down here today. There's so many products.
0: You're literally in your element there, aren't you?
1: I am. I went into the store and I was trying to talk to them and I was kind of like, hold on, I'm like a magpie here. I'm just getting very distracted.
0: So which section of the store were you drawn to first?
1: Well, there's a lot. Like, there's hair and beauty products. I've tested some products here recently and they did wonders on my hair because they just completely transformed it. They were recommended to me by David.
0: It needed
1: something. Stop judging. Why don't you go and run and get some recommendations for your hair?
0: I'm an owlad. There's a difference between me and you.
1: And then, big fan of the tan. There's tan in there. There's nail products. There's eyelashes. There's literally just everything that I use is in there. And it's obviously at a very, very good price today.
0: And no doubt you'll be spending quite some time in there this afternoon.
1: I will. And upstairs then there's a couple of masterclasses going on. So if you want to see how it's done.
0: Tell us a little bit about that. So, I'll chat to the owners later on.
1: Oh, am I not good enough to tell you?
0: No.
1: All right, okay. Why don't you go up yourself and get your nose waxed?
0: Oh, what are we going to do with this one? Come here. Actually, I was watching something on TV over the weekend. I'm not sure if you've heard about this. There's a new... They have this... The world's first AI actress. Have you heard about her?
1: No.
0: They actually have her in movies. She's not real, obviously.
1: Don't talk about putting people out of the job. That's shocking.
0: Do you know what her name is?
1: Don't tell me it's Tilly.
0: It's Tilly.
1: Shut up. No, it's actually... God. Are you serious?
0: The world's first AI actress. Her name is Tilly. I nearly wet myself when I seen that over the weekend. I'd say you're AI.
1: Does she
0: AI.
1: Look like me? Yeah. I got a couple of comments on a recent video to say that I was AI. I was what a compliment to get.
0: I think you are definitely AI.
1: I think so. Nobody could be actually like this.
0: You're not real.
1: No.
0: You're not human. You're just a machine.
1: I

0: I think it makes sense that I'd be AI, to be honest. If I was AI, I'd do a little bit of editing, just safely to say.
1: Okay. Right, you go back in there and look at your beauty products and leave us in peace to play the music here. 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
10: 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It's essential information for Midlands farmers, and you can hear it every weekday after the main evening news at 6. 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

0: say.
1: Olivia Rodrigo, it's Stupid Song on Midlands 103. It's Drive Time today, live at the official opening of Maguire Hair and Beauty Supplies. 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Irish Music Month, of course, is coming up, and well, we're in the middle of it now at the moment, and we have our four finalists. We selected our four finalists in the search for the next new local hero. The four acts will feature on the afternoon show throughout this week with Lorraine. You get to hear more of their original music and find out what makes them stand out. And then one lucky act at the end will be crowned the Midlands local hero and will go forward to represent the region in the national competition. It's all part of Irish Music Month, which is brought to you by Hot Press and the IBI, with Midlands 103 celebrating some of the brilliant new musical talent that we have right here in Ireland. And speaking of more amazing Irish talent, here's the Coronas.

0: Celebrating Irish Music Month with the Coronas, mark my words. Next hour, we got Lady Gaga. She's become a mammy recently. Noah Kahan, his great new single. We've got the Cranberries as well. Live today from Maguire Hair and Beauty Supplies in Tullamore. 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
8: It's 4 o'clock. Good afternoon. I'm Liam White. The Taoiseach says when it comes to Palestine, the focus should be on Israel's actions and not trying to undermine the response of other governments. Micheál Martin was reacting to criticism from musician Aaron Rowe, who has accused the Irish government of not doing enough to address the situation in Gaza. The Dublin singer has been celebrated in recent days for pulling out of Ed Sheeran's tour following the dropping of Macklemore as a support act. Taoiseach Micheál Martin says the government has been consistent on the issue.
9: If you talk to the Palestinian representative organisations, the Palestinian Authority, they're very appreciative of the Irish government's position and a very strong position we've taken from the outset. I think the focus should be pressure on Israel and not, if you like, trying to undermine governments that actually have been to the forefront and to their fore in promoting the Palestinian cause.
8: Westmeath mother of two is thanking her family, friends and local community after they raised over €150,000 to help her travel to the US for a major operation. Mullingar's Jane Swarbrig received a diagnosis of stage 4 colon cancer in April, which has spread to her liver and lungs. She's heading to New York to get a special pump surgically inserted into her body to deliver chemotherapy directly to her liver. She will then have to fly to the States on a monthly basis treatment and has a funding goal of €250,000. Ms. Swarbrig says she's hopeful it will be a step forward in her journey.
10: The treatment is 1,000 times stronger and directed at my liver than the chemo that I'm getting here. But once that's put in, I get this targeted treatment straight into my liver where the main tumour burden is. I'm trying to look at everything, you know, in a positive manner that I've even so blessed to be given this opportunity to go over. I just have to keep going at this stage. We're through the first chapter and on to the next one.
8: Ryanair says over 140 flights have been delayed due to another air traffic control system failure in the UK. More than 25,000 Ryanair passengers going to and from Dublin, Edinburgh, Newcastle, Manchester and a range of other airports have been affected. While Britain's National Air Traffic Services says the issue has been resolved, the airline is now calling for its CEO to be fired. Finally, news for now. A Westmead fitness instructor says resistance training and getting steps up is vital to living a long and healthy life. This follows the news that a 90-year-old Scottish runner is believed to have set a world record best time for his age after completing a 10-kilometre race in just over an hour. Ian Winship completed the Cumbernauld 10K in 1 hour, 4 minutes and 37 seconds earlier this month. Morris Luby from Morris Luby Fitness in Mullingar says consistent daily exercise can provide substantial benefits over the long term.
11: Most people slow down, obviously, as they get older physiologically, of course. They also slow down in terms of the number of, perhaps, steps they do and the amount of exercise they do every day. So yes, get the steps in. Include a bit of resistance training. That means lifting, pulling, pushing, lifting, dragging, you know. And it doesn't have to be intense or over the top, but we should all try to do a bit of it every day and build it into our routine.
8: It's 3 minutes past four.
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8: Today will be warm, humid, mostly cloudy and mainly dry. Some bright or sunny intervals will develop, the best of these during the afternoon. Highest temperatures of 20 to 22 degrees. Right now in Kinnegad, it's 21 degrees. 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

0: That's the Cranberries and Midlands 103. 1999 was the year. The album, of course, was called Bury the Hatchet. And speaking of albums, there's a bit of a treat coming for music fans as well. Some seriously classic albums are getting the limited edition re-release treatment. We're talking about Alanis Morissette, George Michael, Aretha Franklin, Bob Dylan. Proper albums that were probably played to death the first time they were released. And they're all getting special editions on October 17th, celebrating some of the artists who basically soundtracked entire generations. I think it's for World Record Day. I'm not sure if that's the exact date. That's why they're having it on October 17th. But it got me thinking, if you could bring back any classic album as a special limited edition, what would you choose? Something from the 80s, 90s, noughties, 70s even, or 60s? Let me know. 083-3010-103. And yes, before you ask, now that's what I call music does not count as a classic album. We're out and about today. It's Drive Time in Midlands 103. 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Our Tilly is after going inside to get her eyebrows laminated. Whatever the hell that means, I've no idea, but I'm sure we'll get to judge the final outcome when she pops back out. We're here till 7 this evening. 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

0: Little trip back to the 80s there from Yaz and The Only Way Is Up. 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
0: 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And Colin McKay Promotions and Events presents the following. Chris Kent in the Hotel Kilmore Cavan on the 2nd of October. Sinead Culbert from Dirtbirds is in the Westgrove Hotel Clane on the 25th of September. Bernard Casey at the Westgrove Hotel Clane, 16th of October. And Deirdre O'Kane will be at the Tullamore Court on the 25th of October. Cash Return Show is in the Sharewater Hotel Banlasloe on November 20th. And it'll be in the Tullamore Court on the 4th. Of December, and introducing a new tribute show, Blondie Recaptured. They're going to be on tour this October in Mullingar. For details, tickets and other dates for all these shows, see colinmccabe.com. 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
1: 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We're at Maguire here in Beauty Supplies, the official opening today. Going to be chatting to Vinny from the store in just a little bit, all still to come, and some great music this hour from Miley Cyrus. We got One Republic on the way, and a memory from the 90s next.
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0: Midlands 103, that's music from One Republic, and that is called Good Life. It's coming up on 20 minutes away from 5. We're live today at Maguire Hair and Beauty Supplies. You'll find them at Clancolig Industrial Estate in Tullamore. Today is the big grand opening, and what a fantastic day as well, weather-wise today. Loads of people popping down, having a look, spending a few bob, and of course, a chance to spin that wheel and win some fantastic prizes. I'm delighted to be joined right now by Mr. We call him the boss man, Vinnie Maguire himself. Vinnie, thanks for having us here today.
1: Thank you, Roy. Glad you're with us.
0: It's great to be here. Now, tell us a little bit about the history of Maguire Hair and Beauty Supplies. This, I take it, is not your first store.
1: Not my first store, no. I have another store in Longford and I have another one in Cabin. So this is my third venture, and it's going very well now. It's open here about 3 months and it's improving all the time. Some people are having to find us hard to find us where we are, which will,
0: once the word gets around.
1: Yes,
0: indeed. Exactly.
1: A postcode will bring them elsewhere, but the last couple of weeks now has really improved the site.
0: So where did this all begin? Like, how long ago? Like, what made you decide that you wanted to get into the hair and beauty?
1: Well, everyone thinks when you're in the hair and beauty that you're a hairdresser yourself, which I'm not.
0: You're not.
1: But I started off originally in Dublin, working for a small Irish company called Colette. I spent a number of years there travelling the city. And then I got an opportunity to work for Schwarzkopf, which is an international
0: big name,
1: company.
0: Big name.
1: So that brought me back to my home village in Raton. So I was covering all the Midlands and around the Leinster and parts of Connington and all that. So from there, after so many years, I decided to go out on my own. And I started actually working for my own house.
0: Wow.
1: And from there I went to Longford. I spent about 5 years there in one particular area. And then I seen an opportunity going to the N4 Access Centre. And from there, another 5 years or so, we went, started off in Cavan. And here I am now in Tullamore.
0: And you haven't looked back since?
1: Not a bit, no.
0: So how does it feel seeing the doors officially opening today?
1: It's a great honour, a great achievement, and I can't say I'm doing it all on my own. I have my two sons working with me, Anthony and David, and also my sister-in-law, who's very much part of the act. And I have to say, with all my other girls, co-workers, as I call them, without them, I wouldn't be...
0: You wouldn't be able to do it.
1: Do as good as I'm doing, like, you know, really appreciate everyone that's concerned. And I have to thank all my customers out there as well, so without them I wouldn't be here today. So I really do appreciate all the customers that's out there and supporting me throughout the years.
0: Hair, nails, beauty, electricals, extensions, barber supplies. Is there anything you don't sell?

0: I often say to people, some peas I sell me mother's, it's just life.
1: I think we all would. So tell me this, Vinny, is it mainly aimed at hairdressers and beauty professionals, or can anybody come in?
0: Oh, it's totally open. The door is open for everybody, professional and retail. Naturally enough, we only sell professional products to the profession.
1: Yeah.
0: But like electricals and any shampoos, conditioners that people can use themselves, they're quite welcome to come in here and buy as much as they like.
1: Excellent. Well, listen, thanks for having us here today, Vinny. We're here till 7 o'clock. So still loads of time for anybody to pop down and get a look. And just a reminder that VAT-free products are available all day today. And you might have a chance of winning a prize or two on spinning the wheel. And should be some goodie bags left. Vinny, thank you so much for having us, and we wish you every success.
0: Thank you indeed.
1: Thank you. That's Vinny. Likewise, Vinny. That's Vinny Maguire from Maguire Hair and Beauty Supplies here in Clancolig in Tullamore.
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0: current single from Miley Cyrus. It's her 22nd top 10 hit. Hard to believe she's had so many hits over the years. That's her latest single called Bass Persuades. 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We've got Deacon Blue from the 80s next.
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13: 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And then I came over to Ireland, and it's quite a different change of pace. 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

0: Dazzy with Calvin Harris on Midlands 103. That is Satisfy. We're out and about today at Maguire here in Beauty Supplies. 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And more about the great store in the next hour. We got news on the way next at 5. Midlands
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7: Good evening, I'm Liam White. The EU's credibility is gone when it comes to addressing illegal Israeli settlements, according to the Foreign Affairs Minister. Helen McEntee has called on the bloc to introduce an EU-wide Occupied Territories Bill, which also covers services as well as goods. The issue is expected to feature heavily at the UN General Assembly, which begins tomorrow in New York. Speaking at the UN, Helen McEntee says it's time for collective action after the passing of Ireland's Occupied Territories Bill.
8: That legislation has now encouraged and will encourage, I hope, more countries to come forward with their own, but we need to act collectively. I mean, we are failing here, to be quite honest. Our credibility has gone on this issue, and if we don't act collectively, then the decisions of the Israeli government will not change.
7: Public consultations are continuing this afternoon to develop a long-term flood relief solution for a Midlands lake. The local authority in Roscommon is holding it over plans for Loch Funchinook. The event is being held in Athlone's Hudson Bay Hotel until 8 o'clock this evening, with the public having a chance to view and comment on the emerging preferred option to channel excess water. Temporary measures such as overground pumping are currently in place until a long-term solution is built. Google says it has improved the tools available to users to manage their location data after it was hit with a major fine. The Data Protection Commission has fined the company just over €400 million over its processing of the data. That relates to three features between May 2018 and February 2020. Tech editor at the Irish Independent, Adrian Weckler, says Google has not indicated if it will appeal yet, but the tech companies usually do.
9: Historically, all of the big tech companies, with no exception, that have received large fines from the Data Protection Commissioner have appealed. So it's €4.4 billion in total in fines from the Data Protection Commissioner on big tech companies, and all of them have been appealed. Of that €4.4 billion, less than 1% have actually been paid thus far, because they're tied up in the courts.
7: Age-appropriate portion sizes, stronger nutrition audits and flexibility between hot and cold meals are all steps being taken to improve the school meals programme. A government report shows 82% of school meals don't contain foods considered high in fat, salt or sugar. However, it also found a fifth of the food remains uneaten and the meals would benefit from more vegetables, fruit, salad and whole grain foods. Social Protection Minister Dara Cleary says the programme will be continuing to be monitored.
10: We have been given suggestions of a number of other models which we look at in terms of Meals on Wheels operations, etc. But the volume of school meals is quite extraordinary every day, and it's very challenging for any procurement operation to do that, and particularly now as we're going to be focusing in on the acceptability of the meals.
7: Finally, news for now. Homes and businesses in Offaly may experience water supply interruptions in the early hours of tomorrow morning. Ishka Éireann is carrying out leak detection works which will affect customers in Clohan and its surrounding areas. The operation begins at midnight and is expected to continue until around 4 a.m. The state utility is recommending allowing 3 to 4 hours for normal water supply to return after the works are complete. It's 4 minutes past five.
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7: Warm, humid and mostly cloudy and mainly dry. Some bright or sunny intervals starting to develop, with the best of these during the afternoon and late evening. Highest temperatures of 20 to 22 degrees. Right now in Shinrone, it's 22 degrees. 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

0: Sabrina Carpenter on Midlands 103. That is called The Man Child. And before that, Somber, who performed at the Electric Picnic in Stradbally a couple of months ago. His new single is called My Body Isn't Ready. Now, we're here today right through till 7 o'clock. We're live at Maguire Hair and Beauty Supplies. Official opening is today. It's mad busy here today, and of course you'll find it at the Cloncollig Industrial Estate here in Tullamore. They do everything: hair, nails, beauty, electricals, hair extensions, barber supplies. And it's not just for the profession, you know, if you're just an average person off the street, you can come in and have a look. They're having VAT-free products available all day today as well. And speaking of beauty and all that, a new survey says that more than half of women are now putting their makeup on during the commute to work in the morning. Apparently Gen Z are the biggest offenders. Mascara, eyeliner, lipstick, all happening on the move. Nearly 40% are doing it in the car or taxi. But people are also using changing rooms and even public toilets to finish getting ready before they get in to work. And I meant to ask Tilly that earlier on. Is she one of those people who puts the mascara on when she's heading into work? She legged it back to work. She got the eyebrows laminated as well. To be honest with you, I didn't notice any difference. Still to come, we got music from Richard Marx. We got the Bronski Beat on the way. But first, let's give you your Monday evening traffic.
1: Midlands 103 traffic with Joe Mallon Motors, Ireland's best-selling van in 2024 and 2025. Discover the Renault traffic at Joe Mallon Motors and see why it's the first choice for Irish businesses. JoeMallonMotors.ie.
0: Okay, in Tullamore first, there are delays heading towards the Arden roundabout. Traffic also busy on Church Street, Columbkill Street, and also busy heading towards the Cloncollig roundabout. The N52 on the Wilmer Road in Birr, Main Street in Clara are busy this evening as well. In Laois, Port Laois, traffic is heavy approaching the Market Square roundabout. Some delays on Jessop Street, also on the Stradbally Road and the Dublin Road as well. Spa Street in Port Arlington is busy this evening, and Westmeath in Athlone. There is further delays along Northgate Street and Church Street, delays on Mardyke Street and Grace Park Road as well. Mullingar, you get delays on Castle and Patrick Street and on the Dublin Road as well. Joe Mallon Motors bringing you the traffic this evening. 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There's never been a better time to upgrade. Now, before we go any further, I want to say hello to all the staff working in the HSE in the Midlands Regional Hospital in Tullamore, all doing a fantastic job there, as always. So hello to everybody listening in. On the way, Bronski Beats.
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0: what a classic, taking it back to the early 90s. I'd say about 92 for that one. Richard Marx with Hazard on Midlands 103. Almost that time of the year again for I'm a Celebrity, Get Me Out of Here. And this could be interesting. Wayne Rooney could be heading into I'm a Celebrity jungle. Apparently, he's in serious talks to do the show. And he's been actually talking about wanting to be on it for years. And of course, he watched Colleen go all the way to the final, and now apparently he wants to have a go himself, apparently to impress his four sons, which means we could soon see Wayne Rooney eating bugs for our entertainment, and you know he's just going to be brutally honest about it as well. So yeah, that's a pretty strong rumour at the moment, and a decent celebrity as well, because normally, as I mentioned when I was talking about this recently, didn't know half the people that they were naming. At least everybody knows who Wayne Rooney is, so yeah, he could be on our TV screens this November. It's Drive Time. We're out and about today. We're here at Maguire Hair and Beauty Supplies. It's the official opening, which opened officially today. And yeah, if you want to pop down, still time. VAT-free products all day long. And of course, your chance to spin the wheel and maybe win a prize or two as well. Time now is coming up. Just gone 5:30.
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0: Midlands, one of the three that is Tame Impala there with Dracula. We're live today at Maguire Hair and Beauty Supplies, situated in Cloncollig Industrial Estate in Tullamore. Grand opening today. It's been very, very busy here all afternoon, so I just managed to nab David and Anthony Maguire because they've been run off their feet all day, lads. Thanks for having us here.
1: Thanks very much.
0: Now, before we go any further, Anthony, your wife Charlene says, don't F this up.
1: Yes.
0: Okay.
1: Yeah, short
0: strict,
1: and sweet.
0: Strict instructions.
1: Short and sweet. Yeah.
0: Lads, you look wrecked. It's been a busier day than what you expected.
1: Yeah, pretty much. Yeah. But it's been great. Long, but enjoyable. It's been fantastic. Huge support from local and from far. A wide.
0: So people came from far.
1: Yeah.
0: That's brilliant.
1: Far that long.
0: And let me ask you, for anybody who hasn't been in the store yet, what can they expect when they walk through the door?
2: Well, I suppose we are like a professional hair and beauty distribution company, but we are open to the public. So I suppose when you walk in, you're going to see a wide range of hair and beauty products, electricals, nails,

0: Everything from eyelashes to hand creams, pedicure, manicure, barbering products, furniture. 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
1: furniture
0: you need.
1: Furniture as well. Wow.
0: Furniture as well, yeah. So we kit out salons with all their furniture needs as well.
1: Cool. Now, be honest, how dangerous is it for somebody to walk in saying, you know, I'm only going in to have a look?
0: Well,
1: because I know a couple of ladies from the radio station went in and they're left with bags. They spent a fortune in there.
0: Yeah.
1: Is that liable to happen?
0: I get that a lot. It does. And especially today with the sales that are on. So, yeah, it's been a very busy day. Yeah.
1: And are there any products that people are absolutely obsessed with at the moment? What's the big thing?
0: What's the big thing? I suppose it's kind of blonde maintenance, detox products, vegan products, and kind of more natural products as well that are kind of safe for the hair, but environmentally friendly, if that makes sense, you know?
1: Yeah. There's all the good stuff.
0: All the good stuff. All the professional stuff, yeah.
1: And our Tilly, earlier on went in, she got something done to her eyelashes. Something called, what was it, Connor? Her eyelashes, they were laminated.
0: Yeah. Laminated, yeah. So they're stuck to her now. She won't be, they won't be falling off for a long time.
2: No.
1: And she was in there for over an hour.
0: Yeah, so there's a new product that we've actually just launched today. It's called, it's a Korean lash lift or Korean brow lamination. It's from a company called Chow Brow, and our really, really wonderful educator, Suzanne, was here, and she was doing demos today. So we are going to be supplying those products from now on as well, which is great.
1: And David, let me ask you about something here. Grey Blending and Cutting Masterclass with Mark Nesbitt. Now, I have a lot of grey myself, so what exactly is grey blending?
0: Well, I suppose, you know, people are wanting low maintenance in their hair. And I suppose as people are getting older, their hair is getting greyer and they have to top up their colour every, you know, 4 and 6 weeks. So I suppose an easy maintenance to that would be, especially with blondes, that they will just blend their blonde into their grey. So it just requires less maintenance in the long run.
1: And you're having that masterclass when?
0: That's on next Monday the 28th. And you can go on to maguiresupplies.ie to book your tickets for that as well if you want to participate in that class.
1: Good stuff. Well, gentlemen, we wish you every success. Anthony, you did well.
2: Thank you very much.
1: You didn't open up.
2: We get the dinner tonight.
1: Oh, stop. Lads, thanks so much for having us here today. We wish you every success in the future.
0: Great. Thanks for that. We really appreciate it. Thanks again for coming down.
2: Thank you.
1: That's David and Anthony Maguire from Maguire Hair and Beauty Supplies here in Clancolic Industrial Estate in Tullamore.
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11: They say the holy water's watered down, and this town's lost its faith. 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

0: Drive Time on Midlands 103 live today at Maguire Hair and Beauty Supplies for their official opening with the Coors there. I'm going to call them the Cure. And what can I do to make you love me? Hello, Roy. Would it be possible to play something from Kraftwerk? Great band from Germany. Don't hear anything from them now. Maybe in the 80s mixtape. Yeah, we can do that. Definitely in the next hour. All your favourite 80s on the way on the 80s mixtape. This is Drive Time on Midlands 103. Our main evening news is on the way.
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6: It's 6 o'clock. Good evening, I'm Liam White. The EU's credibility is gone when it comes to addressing illegal Israeli settlements, according to the Foreign Affairs Minister. Helen McEntee has called on the bloc to introduce an EU-wide Occupied Territories Bill, which also covers services as well as goods. The issue is expected to feature heavily at the UN General Assembly, which begins tomorrow in New York. Speaking at the UN, Helen McEntee says it's time for collective action after the passing of Ireland's Occupied Territories Bill.
7: That legislation has now encouraged and will encourage, I hope, more countries to come forward with their own. But we need to act collectively. I mean, we are failing here, to be quite honest. Our credibility has gone on this issue, and if we don't act collectively, then the decisions of the Israeli government will not change.
6: Homes and businesses in Offaly may experience water supply interruptions in the early hours of tomorrow morning. Ishka Éireann is carrying out leak detection works, which will affect customers in Clohan and its surrounding areas. The operation begins at midnight and is expected to continue until around 4 a.m. The state utility is recommending allowing 3 to 4 hours for normal water supply to return after the works are complete. Hundreds more Gardaí are needed in roads policing, according to Minister of State for Transport Sean Canny. His comments come after 4 people were killed in separate crashes over the weekend. The fatalities in Waterford, Wexford, Limerick and Meath bring the number of people killed on Irish roads this year to 138. However, Minister Sean Canny says the personnel are not currently available to increase the numbers in road safety.
8: I would love to see another 400 Gardaí out on the traffic policing. I would love to see that. But if you don't have the bodies, you cannot get them there. But what we're doing is using technologies to help assist there, using camera technologies, and also I would say the important thing is that for everybody using the roads that they are also vigilant.
6: Germany's far-right party is projected to make significant gains in the country's regional elections, with the government's largest party performing disastrously. The German Chancellor is vowing to stay on, despite his Christian Democratic Union suffering bruising results. Friedrich Merz has abandoned plans to attend the United Nations General Assembly in New York in an apparent attempt to manage the defeats. Speaking through a translator, he said the political landscape is changing.
9: The reasons for the election result go beyond what is happening in Berlin. We see that there's a major transformation of the political landscape in Germany, as in many other countries. In the elections yesterday in Berlin, for example, more than 40% of the vote went to political forces that are rather destructive.
6: Public consultations are continuing this afternoon to develop a long-term flood relief solution for a Midlands lake. The local authority in Roscommon is holding it over plans for Loch Fun Chinook. The event is being held in Athlone's Hudson Bay Hotel until 8 o'clock, with the public having a chance to view and comment on the emerging preferred option to channel excess water. Temporary measures such as overground pumping are currently in place until a long-term solution is built. Irish passengers are being encouraged to check their airline's app frequently today following another air traffic control issue. A number of flights have been cancelled as a result, with Ryanair estimating over 25,000 passengers have experienced delays. The UK's National Air Traffic Services says the issue has been resolved and is not connected to a similar system failure earlier this month. Editor of Travel Extra, Owen Corry, has this advice for Irish passengers.
10: Keep the phone charged and keep an eye on the push notifications that are coming through. It'll tell you if your flight's delayed. It'll tell you if your gate is changed. There'll be an awful lot of that. It'll be like a concertina going through the rest of the day as a result of this failure this morning.
6: A fifth of hot school meals are going uneaten across all classes. A report into the school meals programme has found the majority of food served is healthy and liked by children, but food waste remains a concern. The government is set to introduce a three-week menu cycle, more flexibility between hot and cold meals, and guidance on age-appropriate portion sizes following the review. Social Protection Minister Derek Cleary says packaging waste could also be looked at in the future.
11: At the moment, my focus was with a dietitian. It was through nutrition, through ensuring that we have the healthiest possible options available. And then in terms of, you know, the feedback from parents, the feedback from children in particular, and school communities. But I know certainly other colleagues at Cabinet have mentioned the packaging thing. It's something that we'll be very awake to as part of the review.
6: A future worth staying for. And finally, news for now, that's the theme of an upcoming meeting between EU politicians in a Westmeath town this Wednesday. The European Committee of the Regions Bureau will discuss thriving and sustainable communities at the Mullingar Park Hotel. The advisory board consists of members from local and regional authorities across all 27 EU member states. It will sign the Mullingar Declaration at the meeting, which aims to put in place a European strategy to encourage people to work and live in their hometown. Reps will also visit Belvedere House and Gardens to see how it's benefited from the EU Just Transition Fund. It's 5 minutes past six.
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6: Starting off with golf, Rory McIlroy narrowly missed out on a victory at Golf's BMW PGA Championship. The Masters champion was among a group of 15 under par, two shots behind the winner JJ Spaun at Wentworth. McIlroy remains second on the race to Dubai. Meanwhile, Offaly Shane Lowry fired in a closing round of 68, finished on 11 under par. Lowry says he is delighted with the past 2 weeks and he is excited about the future.
16: Look, I felt like I played good this week. I felt like I wasn't far away from contending here. You know, I love this place and I've played quite well here in the past, so I was quite comfortable coming here. Flying over to Ireland a couple of weeks ago, if you give me these 2 weeks, I'd take your hand off. So I'm going to head away from here now. Yes, I would like to have done better this week, but I'm pretty happy with what I've got over out of the last 2 weeks.
6: Meanwhile, in Gaelic games, Loughlane Gaels manager Joey Williams says he's delighted his side have secured their place in the Westmeath hurling final. His side secured a 222-123 win over Raharney yesterday, with the Gaels holding on to win as group winners and qualified directly for the final. Gaels are aiming to win their first this year's title after falling short, in each of the last three. Williams says his team kept fighting until the end.
17: Yeah, it's great relief to be in the county final with 4 weeks to prepare for it, but there's some battle out there, to be fair. And we knew it was coming, and to be fair to our boys, we were up for it, and we were just ahead at the end, thank God. To be fair to our boys, we kept plugging away, and we got a pint, we got two up, and we go back one, we get two again. But like, we fought to the bitter end, and we still, at the very end, we were there fighting to keep it out of the net, and that's what it's all about, like, to be fair. And I can't credit them boys enough in there, to be fair.
6: In boxing, John McConnell has guaranteed himself at least a bronze medal at the European Elite Championships in Sofia. He came through his quarterfinal against Gabriel Rontani 3-2 this evening, and his semi-final will take place on Wednesday. McConnell is the reigning Commonwealth champion in the men's 70kg event and will face Azerbaijan's Nabi Izgandarov. Jude Gallagher and Michaela Walsh have both advanced to their quarterfinals also, while Kelly McLaughlin failed to progress in the women's lightweight. In soccer news, Killian Phillips has been called up to Ireland's Nations League squad by head coach Hamer Hallgrimsson. The St Mirren's midfielder has been selected after both Harvey Vale and Jamie McGrath pulled out through injury. Ireland opened the campaign against Kosovo on Thursday before playing Israel on Sunday in Hungary. And in other soccer news, former Everton boss Brian Sorensen has joined the Ireland women's national team as an assistant coach. He will link up with Carla Ward's backroom team for the 2027 World Cup qualifying playoff games. Ireland face Kazakhstan on the 9th of October over two legs in the hopes of reaching the second qualifying round against either Belgium or Poland. Sports updates on Midlands 103 brought to you by the Dark Horse Bar and Kitchen at Lawn, the perfect spot for lunch, dinner or a night out with friends. Book today on darkhorseatlawn.ie.
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6: No final decisions have been made in relation to energy in the budget, according to the Taoiseach. Simon Harris says the issue of energy will be the biggest challenge for the economy this winter. A number of ministers have said the government is looking at targeted measures as a way to support families struggling to meet rising costs. Taoiseach and Finance Minister Simon Harris says prices remain unpredictable.
18: Anybody or any politician who suggests any government in the world can insulate people fully from this energy crisis is not telling the truth. These are global issues and we need to see a de-escalation. And then the second point I'd make is, while we can help people in some ways with energy, we'll be looking to help people across a whole variety of ways with the cost of living, including on the tax side with the income tax.
6: And looking at today's currency markets, €1 buys you 85 pence sterling on $1.14, while the ISEC index of Irish shares is at 14,331, up 0.85% since the opening.
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6: It's now time for today's obituaries. Carolyn Quinn, Ní Dougherty, Deira Vara, Kilcormac, County Offaly and formerly of Walkinstown, Dublin, died September 19th, reposing in Ard Eve in Mount Bolas on Wednesday from 4 until 8 o'clock. Removal on Thursday, arriving to the Church of the Nativity of the Blessed Virgin Mary Kilcormac for 11 o'clock funeral mass, followed by cremation in Newlands Cross Crematorium, Dublin. House private at all times, please. 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Donations, if desired, to the Irish Cancer Society. Michael Blondie Mungan, 7 Kyleboher, Kilcormac, County Offaly, died September 18th, reposing at Boyd's Funeral Home, Burr, tomorrow from 4 until removal at 6 o'clock to the Church of the Nativity of the Blessed Virgin Mary, Kilcormac, arriving for reception prayers at 6:30, funeral mass on Wednesday morning at 11 o'clock, followed by burial in Clonahill Cemetery, Burr. Seamus Deegan, Chapel Street, Ballyroane, County Leash, died September 18th. Requiem Mass in St. Patrick's Church, Ballyroane, tomorrow at 12 noon, followed by burial in St. Patrick's Cemetery, Abbeyleix. Sean McCormack, Castletown, Delvin, and formerly of Stonestown, Castle Pollard, County Westmeath, died September the 20th, reposing at Mullins Funeral Home, Athboy, tomorrow from 4, followed by prayers at 7 o'clock. Funeral Mass takes place on Wednesday at 12 in the Church of the Assumption, Delvin, followed by burial in the local cemetery. The Funeral Mass will be live streamed on Church Media Westmeath, House Private, Wednesday morning, please. Our next obituary service will be broadcast after the 9 o'clock news this evening. To view any of the obituaries or the funeral services directory, please visit midlands103.com.

0: Your Midlands 103 farming forecast with the Collession Hotel. 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
1: Over the next 7 days, rainfall amounts will be above normal in the west, north and southeast, and close to or below normal elsewhere. The driest conditions will be in the south. With mixed and unsettled conditions at times over the coming week, sunshine amounts are likely to remain near or below average. For the rest of the week, drying conditions will be moderate to poor, becoming poor from Thursday due to wet and blustery weather. There will be some opportunities for spraying today as it will be dry with minimal rainfall and light winds. There may be limited opportunities for spraying on Tuesday in the southeast and more widespread opportunities on Wednesday. Right now in Abbey Leaks, it's 22 degrees.
0: Your Midlands 103 farming forecast with the Collession Hotel. 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

Steve Miller Band with Abracadabra and Wham! Everything She Wants, and Huey Lewis from Back to the Future, of course, opening up the 80s mixtape this evening in The Power of Love. If you're a fan of the 80s, this is where it's at, right through till 7 on Midlands 103. And of course, we're live today from Maguire Hair and Beauty Supplies. They're open until 7 this evening, opening a little bit extra because we're here. So I got to meet some of the lovely folk from inside the store. Wonderful place. And of course, the best of luck today was the official opening. They do everything: hair, nails, beauty, electricals, hair extensions, barber supplies, you name it. And you'll find them at the Clancholic Industrial Estate here in Tullamore. Now, somebody was looking for this earlier on. Kraftwerk released this in the late 70s. Didn't do anything the first time around, so they re-released it in the 80s.

0: pioneers of electronic music. What a band from Germany, Kraftwerk. And that is The Model on the 80s mixtape, Midlands 103. You probably hear the noise in the background here. Have a listen. There's a gym beside us and there's a big workout going on at the moment. Probably would suit me better if I was in there instead of sitting here on my arse playing music. It is Drive Time on Midlands 103. We're live today at Maguire Hair and Beauty Supplies. And more fantastic memories on the way next.
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0: Back to 1984 with Naina. 99 Red Balloons. 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And a little reminder for the professionals as well, keep an eye out for the grey blending and cutting masterclass, which is happening next week with renowned stylist Mark Nesbitt. That's coming up at Maguire here in Beauty Supplies. Definitely one for the diary if you're in the trade, that's for sure. Back to 1987 next with a little memory from George Harrison.
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4: Hosa give blood punkai eager faderlin vehebraharev. Pobble don't hold ye full of dark grid. 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Is federle don't hold ye realta, kine a yun of a give blood punk ie. Nu treat glare a chur, er a hen a hocht, a nod, a shacht the tree a hen a tree a shacht. Hosh a fear hocht, doch don't hold ye know I'm shoe. 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Hommy de Brahart.
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What a memory from 1986. Steve Winwood on Midlands 103 with some Higher Love. And that's where we're going to love you and leave you for this evening. Thanks for tuning in. And thanks everybody who came down to the official opening today of Maguire Hair and Beauty Supplies. You'll find it at Clancolig Industrial Estate here in Tullamore. Of course, they do everything for the professionals and the average person as well. You can just pop in and have a browse around. Hair, nails, beauty, hair extensions, barber supplies, you name it. So best of luck to all the team, and thanks to Vinny, to David and Anthony and all the lovely staff for having us here today. We had a lot of fun, had a lot of buns as well. Thanks to Connor for engineering. We're back tomorrow at 3. We'll leave you with Level 42.

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7: At 7, good evening, I'm Tina Gates. The Minister of State for Transport has suggested the government could further postpone the planned carbon tax increase. Petrol and diesel prices have now passed €2 a litre in many parts of the country. The carbon tax increase, already deferred until October 14th, could push prices at the pumps even higher. But speaking at an informal meeting of EU transport ministers this afternoon, Minister Sean Kenny said another postponement may be considered.
8: I don't want to speculate on what will be in the budget. I think it's time for us to sit down and see what we can do best for our citizens, whether that's stalling carbon tax or whatever is necessary, we will do it. Whatever is affordable will be done.
7: The actions of the Israeli government won't change unless there's collective EU action, according to the Foreign Affairs Minister, who says the bloc's been failing to address illegal Israeli settlements. The issue is expected to feature prominently at the UN General Assembly, which begins tomorrow. And Minister Helen McAtee has called for an EU-wide occupied territories bill.
9: We've recognised Palestine, more countries have done that. We've implemented our own legislation, other countries are talking about doing the same. We've put sanctions on individuals. It's not enough. We need to be responding more effectively and more collectively. So I think for that legislation to have an impact, it needs to be done on an EU-wide basis, and that's what I've been advocating for. I do see a shift. Even at the last meeting we hosted, I saw a shift from certain member states that hadn't been as clear in their views or their desire to see the Commission bring something forward.
7: There are renewed calls for Republic of Ireland football players to boycott their upcoming match against Israel. Ireland's first UEFA Nations League fixture with Israel is being played in a neutral venue in Hungary on Sunday. Ahead of the match, over 160 Irish athletes have signed an open letter calling on the players to boycott the game. Among them, former Dublin senior footballer Philly McMahon.
10: Right now, we have 47,760 Irish kids that play in the FEI primary schools competition this year. 21,700 children have been reportedly killed in Gaza. Imagine wiping out half of the FEI primary schools competition schools. Imagine wiping out half. That's why it's important for the FEI to have courage.
7: The OMA bombing inquiry has started hearing about key telephone calls and evidence relating to the theft of the car used in the real IRA attack. 29 people, including a woman pregnant with twins, were killed after the explosion tore through the town centre in August 1998. Paul Graney KC is counsel to the inquiry.
11: But the 585 dark blue phone, like the 980 orange phone, was taken on a journey from the Republic of Ireland to Omagh and back again on the 15th of August.
7: A fifth of hot school meals are going uneaten across all classes. A report into the school's meals programme has found the majority of food served is healthy and liked by children, but food waste remains a concern. Social Protection Minister Derek O'Leary says packaging waste could also be looked at in future.
12: At the moment, my focus was with a dietitian. It was through nutrition, through ensuring that we have the healthiest possible options available. And then in terms of, you know, the feedback from parents, the feedback from children in particular, and school communities. But I know certainly other colleagues at Cabinet have mentioned the packaging thing. It's something that we'll be very awake to as part of the review.
7: Finally, banished faithful Ian says he hopes the traitors win the game. The Dublin man was banished by his co-faithfuls, Pete Cayley and Anna, yesterday evening. The 34-year-old civil servant says he'd hoped to be recruited as a traitor.
13: Yeah, hoping it's a traitors win. I'm changing there from, I was a faithful the whole way through. Faithfuls voted me out, do you know what I mean? The two traitors didn't vote me out. I got banished by the faithfuls. And listen, I wanted to be a traitor for the last few days, it was no secret. So I'm hoping that, hoping the two of them can bring it home. But if not, if it is a faithful win, I'd like Pete to be the one then.
7: And that's your latest news update at 4 minutes past seven.
0: These stories and more at Midlands103.com. Love the Midlands? 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
14: Hello, and you are very welcome to this week's episode of Let's Go Green here on Midlands 103. I hope you are safe and well as you tune in this week. And if you were down at the ploughing last week, I do hope that you enjoyed it. It was lucky weather-wise. You know, it was nice and dry. Everybody got out and got to see what they wanted to see. So I hope that you did enjoy the experience. A little bit later on, we're going to be talking about water now that the hosepipe ban has been lifted and maybe what we might be able to learn from the experience. But first things first, we're back to data and data everywhere. But how do we function without data centres? And we're joined now by Caroline O'Doherty, who is, of course, the climate and science correspondent with the Irish Times. Caroline, you are very welcome back to the show.
15: Thanks, Aisling.
14: Now, Caroline, you know, you and I are talking because we have data centres connecting us. We stream movies and TV shows on our preferred platforms. This goes out as a podcast because data centres exist in the world. But yet it's such a challenging topic and one that people get very exercised by. And now we've got another data centre getting turned down for planning permission. What exactly has happened?
15: Permission was applied for by a US company, does have some Irish links, for not Meath, not Dublin, not Kildare, where like 95, 96%, I think was the official number of data centres are located, but for North Mayo, Killala. And that's unusual, okay? Mm. And yet it makes sense because data centres for a few years were under a de facto moratorium. It wasn't an outright ban, but it was because they're putting such a strain on the electricity system. The rule went out there, the policy went out there that you cannot get planning permission. You cannot request a connection to the electricity grid in areas where that grid is under strain. And that effectively ruled out Dublin, Meath and Kildare, where most of them are and where most of the companies want more to be. It's a thing, you know, they concentrate in the big urban settings and that's where they want to be. So it was kind of as good as a moratorium. But while this is going on, you have this US company that said, well, we won't go near the M50. We know the electricity system is strained there. We'll go to Killala. Why? Because there's land there. They secured some land from the county council, which had designated land for industrial development and business and parks and all of that. They said there's people willing to work there. And they said there's obviously there's no competition from other data centres, not much large industry there, so there won't be a strain in the electricity. And there's loads of wind farms in Mayo, so there'll be plenty of renewable energy. So yeah, here we come. And I got very excited about it. And 1.5 billion, I'm going to say, is promising an investment over the, you know, over what they intended to be for maybe the next long spell. They were intended it would be a $1.5 billion investment.
14: That sounds all very logical. You know, take it away from the part of the country that's under strain, bring it to a part of the country where there we think is enough renewable sources of electricity to power this facility, and yet it's fallen at this hurdle.
15: Yeah, now it got planning permission from Mayo County Council. So that's the first port of call. There were quite a few objections, and there were objections for a range of reasons. You know, there's still, you know, if there's electricity spare, it should be going to, you know, other uses. It should be going to locals. It should be this. There was a really interesting and high profile objector, one Sally Rooney, author of Normal People and many other books. And she made an interesting, made very interesting points, not just specifically about this data centre, but touching on what you mentioned at the very start there. What are we actually using data centres for? And there is an issue, because it is often said, well, if you're talking to me on your phone, you're a data centre user, so guilty as charged. And I would make the point, probably most of our phones haven't really changed a whole lot in the last 5, 6, 7 years. I mean, the cameras have got a bit better, but essentially we were using our phones probably as much a few years ago, and yet we're told, oh, you need more data centers because of your phones. And you think, well, do we? You know, I think we know in our hearts, if not from statistics, because it's very hard to get this out of data center companies or IT companies, a lot of this stuff is just advertising.
14: Yeah.
15: Advertising. So when we all started putting no junk mail up on our letterboxes and all these huge amounts of flyers and leaflets and all just disappeared, well, where did they go? They went online, you know, so there's an awful lot of junk data that is going around. So yes, of course, it has data centers have really important uses, but there's also an awful lot of just pure advertising junk out there. So
14: it's the people
15: point.
14: Who like maybe, and I could be guilty as charged on this one, who have never emptied their inbox and their email account. It might have emails going back decades and all that data is sitting there somewhere. It's like you say, it's not necessarily all being used for useful purposes.
15: I would say an awful lot of it isn't. And it's not just, you know, it's not just that we're guilty for holding on and hoarding our own data. A lot of the stuff we don't ask for in the first place. We don't ask for all those ads to come flying at you. We don't ask for social media apps to be full of, you know, these, you know, deliberately created by bots, provocative postings just for clicks. We don't ask for that. So we've no control over that. Yes, we've a certain amount of control over what we do and how we manage our own data, if you like. But most of it, we don't have control over it. And then along come the data center companies and say, well, here we're coming to town with these big, big warehouse sized installations, and we're going to use up all your electricity, et cetera, et cetera, et cetera. So that's where they've run into problems. This company, you know, you would have thought, well, they ticked a few boxes there, you know, first of all, in location and so on. So they did get permission from Mayo County Council, and it was appealed. And here's the interesting thing. On Commission Planola have come back and said, on a number of grounds, but all really climate related, we're overturning your planning permission. Now, it's not an outright refusal. It is a refusal or an overturning, but I'm reading the points that on Commission Planola raised. You're kind of thinking, if this data center company went back and sort of fixed a few things here, they might have another shot at this. And the reason is, there's a few things. They have said, look, you're not showing how you intend to use this, all these lovely wind farms that are in Mayo and all their surplus electricity. Because we do know that about 12% of our wind that's generated goes to waste because wind farms have to shut down. There literally isn't enough demand for it in that particular area. And we don't have enough battery storage. And we don't have these brilliant, you know, transmission cables running crisscrossing the country that you can send that electricity to somewhere where there's high demand. So we're behind on that. We need to get better at that. So they didn't explain how they intended to use this. So they pointed out a fact: there is a surplus wind energy creating nice clean renewable energy electricity in their area, but they didn't say how they were going to do it. And they didn't seem to come up with a corporate purchase power agreement either. And this is what data center companies have been doing, even those clustered in the urban and city areas. They do a deal with a wind farm somewhere far away or a solar farm, and they say, look, will you put as much, you know, a good chunk of electricity into the grid? We'll buy it. We're not going to be using it because we just feed off the grid generally. But we can then say, look, we, as a result of us and our agreement, the corporate purchase power agreement that we've made, there's a good chunk of extra clean electricity going into the system that wouldn't have been going otherwise, because we are your guaranteed customer. We are, you get your guaranteed payments from us. So they didn't do that.
14: That's a little bit like offsetting, like carbon offsetting. It's another way of doing it. Yeah.
15: Yeah, except that normally they would actually be in agreement with a wind company or a solar park in the country, whereas actually offsetting can be done by buying these kind of offsets that are across Europe. So that's a bit more real, if you like. So they didn't do that, which is odd, given they were about 5 years in preparation for this. Now, the other thing is trickier, and it has the other point that was made against them, and it does have implications, I think, for other data centres that are not so far down the planning system. They said they would have backup generators on site, and those backup generators would run on gas or biofuels. Now, realistically, it would be gas, and that's a fossil fuel. And they said that will generate greenhouse gas emissions. And Commissioner Planola said that will generate extra greenhouse gas emissions. And because of that, and because that you haven't proved that you'll be able to use renewable energy in the first place, you're basically in breach of the climate action plans and all that that entails, which is the two things, you know, boost renewable energy and cut your emissions. So it's interesting. I have a feeling, given that this company has put a lot of preparation into this, that they might go and have another go at it. I don't know. I did reach out to them. They didn't come back to me yet. Hopefully they will, because it would be interesting to know what their thoughts are on this. And other data center companies will be looking to see, you know, well, we were half thinking of moving away from the clustered concentrated area around the M50 as well. Now what's our chances? But that point about the extra greenhouse gas emissions, like, we have a new policy for new data centers since last December. So this particular case, you know, predated that. But as part of the new policy, we have said that new data centers can come and apply for planning permission. And if they provide as much energy into the electricity grid as they use, but for about 6 years, they can take time to build up to that, and they can use fossil fuels. So the problem there is that obviously there's going to be an increase in greenhouse gas emissions, and that hasn't been teased out, if you like, in a planning case yet. So it's going to be interesting to see, will planners look at this decision and say, well, we're going to have to say the same thing, and that's a black mark if we're going through these are the reasons why we should give you permission and these are the reasons why we shouldn't. This would be a reason why we shouldn't.
14: It's all very complicated, but it seems a little bit strange, perhaps, that given that these rules and regulations are in the public domain, that they went ahead with the appeal to Bord Pleanála and didn't have that extra information in there, so to speak.
15: Yeah, well, now the difficulty is, a third party and an objector appealed it to Bord Pleanála, and basically whatever you have in the planning system, whatever your documents have gone to the first stage, which was the local authority, which was Mayo County Council, that's what you're kind of judged on. Now, I think, I'll put my half, legal hat on here. I think if this company was to seek a judicial review off on board Pleanála, I keep calling it on board Pleanála, it's now on Commission Pleanála.
14: Yeah.
15: If they were to seek a judicial review off on Commission Pleanála's decision, they may be allowed to introduce that extra new information. They may say, right, we've now got a corporate purchase power agreement in place, or, you know, we have worked out how we could maybe we'll install battery storage so we can actually capture that surplus wind from some of those wind farms, and then we'll be able to use it. Those are kind of things. Now, they may decide, no, we are not going near the courts. The Irish courts are notorious. We'll maybe just put in a fresh planning application. I don't know. I would love to know, hear from the company itself. But I think it does show that even companies are trying different approaches to get through the planning system in Ireland. There are complications, and it's not just because the planning system is tough. It is because these other issues will not go away. Greenhouse gas emissions are not going away, and that, you know, we have laws that say we're supposed to be cutting them. And it does take, all the various, I think, agencies of the state to kind of remember that. So our planning appeals body and Commissioner Pleanála is just one of those state agencies, but they have, you know, they feel bound to make decisions based on that or taking that into consideration. So that's interesting. Obviously, we have a huge government policy for pushing renewable energy. So, but again, they've come out and they've said, well, yes, but you must show us that you're doing it. It's not good enough to say, well, we want to use it, or, you know, we potentially could use it. And Commissioner Plala wanted hard details. How are you going to use it? So those are the issues that won't go away. So it's you know, those are things that the data centers and they're huge companies, and we know they're under pressure, and we know they feel they're getting a hard they're getting a hard time. They want us to love them, but you know, these are practical issues.
16: Yeah,
15: they have to find ways to not just overcome. You know, they actually have to grapple with them, and you know, those issues aren't going to go away.
16: And plan for them. And there has been, I think, some disappointment expressed at the decision in that were it to get the go ahead. Now, I know it all, you know, works out in the wash eventually, but something like 300 construction jobs in the building of this facility, perhaps another 50 once it's up and running, and then perhaps the extra economic benefit to the area that we're told it would provide. So, and we do have a difficulty with keeping highly skilled construction workers, tech staff in the country. So what kind of reaction have you like found on this?
15: Yeah, exactly. I think it is disappointment. You know, it is North Mayo. It is an area that's, you know, still, even during boom times, you still have people leaving. You have to, yeah. They may just be migrating to Dublin, or they may be emigrating abroad, but young people tend to leave. So yes, you have the opportunity of this big company. I think 35 was actually the longer term running jobs, which isn't an awful lot, but it's still 35 decent jobs. You know, and they won't all be high tech. They would be in admin, you know, and I think there's scope for those kind of jobs too, because it is a US company, you know, and data center companies tend to have links. They tend to have different bases in different countries. So, you know, there's scope. I presume there would be scope for growth. And this, you know, and yes, 300 construction jobs, you know, even if it's a year's contract or whatever, still pretty cool, you know, still good. So yeah, I mean, and I understand that. I think it is disappointing, and it is disappointing. Yeah, yeah, absolutely, in a sense. But to say, regardless of whether you're kind of ideologically opposed to data centers, or ideologically you love data centers, you love what they signal about Ireland being this high tech, you know, high spec country, regardless of all that, we just have these really difficult practical issues that we can't discard. So it's kind of a little bit brave, maybe, of Commissioner Plenola to just say no and link it directly to climate in this. But so it's going to be interesting to see how others fare, because we do know there are a lot of data centers, there are a lot that have planning permission and haven't actually gone ahead with it, but there are others have been waiting in the wings, you know, and yeah, it'll just be interesting to see how they react to this. Do they sort of say, right, well, I think we're just going to leave Ireland, and it's little planning issues. I don't know.
16: And like, we're told then on the other side of it, like, as you say, these issues are linking back to the issues with the grid, water and all of that. We're in a super El Nino. We're being, lots of kind of frightening warnings have been issued around the kind of weather that we might be facing this winter. And that particular part of the country was without electricity for quite some time when Storm Éowyn hit. Like, have things, like, is there any sign of improvement in the electricity grid? You know, what is it now, 18 months on from Storm Éowyn, given that we're talking about it being, you and I seem to be constantly talking about it being under pressure.
15: You know, there's two reasons why electricity is under pressure. And one is just the sheer amount of activity on a given grid. So, I mean, it's most under pressure in places like Dublin. Mm-hmm. There's simply so much demand for it. And that's a very solid grid. And a lot of it is underground, actually, because it's Dublin. So it's not, the problem there is not, you know, it's likely to blow down, you know, for something. The other reason why our electricity grid is under pressure is because it is exposed, because it is literally propped up by wooden poles, you know, tens of thousands of them. And many, many of them came down during Storm Éowyn, as simple as that. So there are those dual kind of issues. And obviously there's been a huge amount of repairs works going on since Storm Éowyn. You know, that's not all fixed, you know, I mean, everybody's obviously back in power and all this, but there is now like Everything could have had to be stress tested after that. All the polls that came down, all the ones that didn't come down but are of that generation, because some of them are quite old, they've all had to be checked. And it's not just the wind, it's when we had the unbelievable rains like in January and February, that sitting in wet for, you know, months on end. So there will be places where they didn't come down and where they don't get the strongest winds, but you know, those have to be extra checked now as well. Yeah. To see what are they now undermined. So you know, we do have this thing of just the huge physical infrastructure of our electricity grid is under stress. It is exposed, it is vulnerable, and then we have the actual technological capacity, the technical capacity of it, literally so much use and so much customers all demanding. And so, yeah, like there's just, we do have a plan. I mean, there's been a plan since 2021, building our electricity future, something along those lines. EirGrid are in charge of it. It's at least 3.5 billion euros worth of projects. It's about 300 odd projects. Some of them are very big. Some of them are big, you know, transmissions. I'm going to say stations, or maybe just transmitters, substations, you know, pylons, cables, all the visible, I suppose, paraphernalia of electricity. And they are working their way through that very long list, but they're a very, very long way off completing it, you know. So there's an awareness, put it that way. This isn't, you know, nobody's kind of surprised. But while we're trying to, I suppose, modernize our electricity infrastructure, expand our electricity infrastructure, we're also dealing with these growing demands on our electricity. And then we have this kind of super demand that's created by the data center boom. So there's a lot going on. There's a lot of things there to juggle at the same time. Oh, and by the way, we're also trying to reduce our emissions and push out renewable electricity. So, you know, even if you could take those two out, we would still have, you know, a lot of challenges. But while you're doing all this, you're saying, well, we've got the electricity flowing and we're now meeting the demand. But you say, but is it clean electricity? And that's a problem. So, but there's a whole lot there to be juggling and dealing with at the same time.
16: It is incredibly complicated and frustratingly slow, but you would hope in perhaps, I don't know, Caroline, 20 years time, we'll be looking back on this and thinking, weren't we right to have done the work at the time? It's finally done. But Caroline O'Doherty of the Irish Times, thank you so much for joining us once again on Let's Go Green. We'll be back after the break.
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16: You're listening to Let's Go Green here on Midlands 103. Well, I had the pleasure last week of attending the Climate Cocktail Dinner in Ballantubert Garden and House in County Leash, and it's a fabulous venue. The catering was provided by members of the Food Cloud staff, whereby they use food that would otherwise go to waste, surplus food that's not sold or too much of a particular product has been produced and needs to be used within a certain amount of days. They put on an absolutely fabulous dinner. I'm dying to find out the recipe to the gravy that went along with the beef that was served on the night. So I will be endeavouring to find out the answer to that one. But I was reminded on the evening during the conversation with former President Mary Robinson of Hope. And I know we talk about a lot of very serious and heavy issues here on Let's Go Green. And sometimes it can feel hopeless, this fight against climate change, and quite frightening, in fact, when we're being warned to stockpile food, you know, in preparation for storms or whatever it might be, depending on where you look online. But Mary Robinson reminded us that there was a climate problem that the world gathered together to work on back in the 90s. And I'd, to be honest, completely forgotten about it. And that was, well, I don't know about you, but if you're a millennial, you might remember the hole in the ozone layer and all the conversations around that. And global leaders did find solutions to bring that one to a positive resolution. So, you know, there is hope in this conversation. We just need to, as Mary Robinson said on the night, move the money and start thinking outside of boxes, not inside of boxes. We need to get rid of the boxes entirely and start getting some joined up thinking in order to hopefully bring this to some form of resolution within our lifetime so that we can leave a healthier planet behind. And if that is something that you feel really passionate about and something that you'd like to even get involved in your local community, well, if you're based in County Offaly, the Offaly Climate and Biodiversity Action Group, the OCBAG, is now up and running 12 months, and they are hosting their annual general meeting on Tuesday, the 6th of October. It's going to take place in St. Mary's Youth and Community Centre in Tullamore Town Centre, at 7 p.m. on Tuesday, the 6th of October. So that's the Offaly Climate and Biodiversity Action Group. If you'd like to attend, or if you want to find out more about the work that they're doing, you can drop them an email to offalyclimateandbio@outlook.com. Sorry, I nearly gave you the wrong email address there. offalyclimateandbio@outlook.com, or you can search for them on their public Facebook page. The AGM is open to the public, so if you want to pop along and find out more about the group and perhaps volunteer some of your time with the group, I'm sure they would be delighted to see you there on the night. So that is Tuesday, October the 6th at 7 p.m. in St. Mary's Youth and Community Centre. Well, coming up after the break, we're going to be joined by a woman who has managed water supplies in Australia and who knows a thing or two about managing water in a drought. So we'll be joined after the break with Michelle O'Donnell of MOD Consultancy about our water usage and to give us some ideas and some hope as to how we might be able to manage our water a little bit better in this country to mitigate against hosepipe bounds and long-running droughts into the future. So stay tuned, we'll be back in a few moments' time.
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16: You're listening to Let's Go Green here on Midlands 103. Well, now that we're at the end of the hose pipe ban, or the water conservation order as it is officially called, and we're heading into what is, you know, well, practically speaking, at least, the wetter time of the year, I thought it was worthwhile talking about our water usage and why we had to have that hose pipe ban in the first place and maybe what we can learn from it. So I'm joined now by a water specialist, Michelle O'Donnell of MOD Consultancy. Michelle, you are very welcome to the programme.
27: Thanks a million for having me. Delighted to be here. So I'm delighted to talk water with you.
16: Now, Michelle, like some people listening to this might just think, what do you mean, Aisling? Don't be daft. We had a drought. Of course, we had to have some kind of restrictions on our water usage. But talk to me about our water usage in this country, because the other side of the argument is it rains an awful lot here. So why can't we manage it a little bit better?
27: I suppose, actually, I have the perspective of two countries. I suppose I've managed water in Australia for well over a decade in some of the most water stressed areas of Australia. And then coming home to Ireland, I think it really is that illusion of abundance. And when you look out and you see something falling from your sky, there's no scarcity. And where there's no scarcity, it doesn't create a lack. So therefore people perceive that we just have water. The difference is that Ireland uniquely, we can't store our water. So it's not like where you have countries like Australia where the aquifer is, you know, deep under, say there's a big bucket, okay? This big bucket can store water that might have fell 50, 100 years ago because it's so deep. Whereas Ireland, the water falls, and depending on some parts of the of Ireland, it literally falls, hits the ground and is gone through within 4 days. So we just can't store it. So that's our number one problem here, is our storage of actually when it falls from the sky, capturing it. Because I always try to explain water to people as, you know, I always say it's messy, right? It's bulky. It's hard to locate or to transport water because it is bulky in nature, okay? We don't have an alternative for water. So we can create something else, but water is essential. There is no alternative. So it's therefore scarce in its nature, but it is also essential and irreplaceable. So it's as a resource, when we kind of start to think about that, we have to look at what's the inherent nature of our country and where it falls in the landscape over it travels. That's my wonder. Number one thing would be our storage. That's number one. Obviously, we have a massive network that's leaking. Our leakage rates here in Ireland are extremely high. Ishgair and I are working extremely hard. There's many programs set up, but it's a long program to get that in place and to reduce our leakage. I don't think any country across the world has no leakage through the system. Mm-hmm. I think we settled on 8%. Accepted leakage through a water distribution network. So they're kind of the two biggies, to be honest. And then it's the usage. It's actually behavioural, the behavioural use. I mean, we have to think about in Ireland where, you know, we have to think of water as being fit for purpose, okay? So within every groundwater well or surface water source, the water that's within it, the quality of it, that could be high quality, that it could be fit for purpose for exactly drinking water use. And we're not really looking in Ireland for that sustainable water use. We're looking at it's just water, and every drop of water we have coming through our taps is treated to drinking water standards. That's a lot of water being treated.
16: Yeah, explain that one to me, because I think, and over the summer months when we were being told about this water conservation order and the hose pipe ban, people were like throwing about terms like potable water quite a lot. I don't think that's in most people's everyday language. So what you're saying is that everything, regardless of its usage, is treated water.
27: Predominantly, yes. If it's coming through Ishgair and that water has been treated in those pipes to drinking water standard, which, you know, depending on your use. So potable water is one that is safe and free of pathogens for humans to consume. So it presents no public health risk and is safe to drink, will not cause illness or have disease causing pathogens within it. Okay. That same water, we do not need that same treated high quality water to flush our toilets, for example. And this is where in a lot of other parts of the world where you will hear the words recycled water. Now, I think people do obviously get a big angst when they hear recycled water and they think suddenly now they're going to be drinking recycled water. Yes, that is in some countries where its supplies are augmented. But from, you know, managing recycled water in a different country and the drinking water supply, what it means is that, you know, for example, Ashing, you know the way we are retrofitting houses now with energy?
16: Yeah.
27: Why aren't we retrofitting them with water? We have one pipe coming in. That pipe is a drinking water standard pipe. It's used for our showers, our toilets, our food prep, everything in that house. It doesn't need to be. We can

0: Yeah, so for example, in Australia, and we'll just say Melbourne, for example, you know, all the new developments in the States, there is recycled water treatment plants. So just like your wastewater treatment plant here, you'd have a recycled water treatment plant, and that water distributes water via purple pipes. So all the recycled water is via purple pipes, just so you know what's actually potable, the safe one, versus recycled. And you know, even if you look at Australia now, they're using that potable water in Melbourne. Amazon are actually exploring how they can use that recycled water for their data centers. A lot of Werribee Zoo, for example, because it is a large water user, they use a lot of that recycled water. You know, it's treated to different classes as well. Like class A would be essentially you could nearly drink that and augment the supply, versus class C, where it's not as, you know, there's you know, it just has a different standard. You wouldn't drink it certainly, but you could use it for your toilet, or for irrigation purposes. So it's just that different, I suppose, approach that other countries are looking to use. Where I see it in Ireland, when I say it retrofit, and we're a bit away from it, but it's all about planning. I always say to people, it's very hard to come up with solutions when you're in a drought. Give me a bushfire or a cyclone or something, you know you'll go into this, you know it'll end, you know it will go into this disaster recovery. It's very hard when you're in the middle of a drought because you're waiting for the rain. So all you can do is really proactively plan. It is the one, I suppose, crisis I would say to everyone, plan, plan, plan. That's all you can do. The others we can come out of, we know when we might come out of them. It's very hard, and it's easy when you're in it to point the fingers and everybody come up in arms. Really, we have to start planning now. These things are going to become far more frequent. You know, even in a house in rural country, Aisling, there was so many rural supplies out of water this summer. Just private potable supplies out in the country that they ran out of water. They had to get tankers in down the street. Like, it's not just the Eishkere, and it's all the rural communities in Ireland that we just have to start thinking about alternatives here. And in that case, it would be looking at your rainwater tanks on the side of your roof and capturing your rainwater.
1: There has been, I think, an attitude that this is a faraway problem. Like, I remember back in 2008, I went to college for a semester in Melbourne. And as part of our induction, I was so shocked at the time, which is probably why I remember it. But as part of the induction into the university, we were handed these little egg timers with a suction cup on the back of it that we were told we had to put them up in the shower. And that was to allow us to have a 4 minute shower, because in the student accommodation, that's what we were allowed to have. And, you know, at first I kind of laughed because it sounded so ridiculous that I would have to time my shower. Now, I've said it before in the show, I went to a boarding school, so actually I was quite used to having to time my showers, because otherwise you'd have somebody banging on a door trying to get in and get you out. But like, it was such a foreign concept to me at the time. And I think in some ways it's still a foreign concept for many people here in Ireland.
0: Yeah, it really is. And I suppose, because the taps have never run out here, really. Do you know? I mean, I know we wake up some mornings and there's something wrong with the supply and the water's off, but they know it's coming back on. I mean, if we look at Cape Town and when they are running down to day zero, there are examples of this happening across the world where water is running out. And the thing is, like, honestly, we are literally limited by the amount of water that comes into our atmosphere. So we can see across Ireland, you know, the patterns and the science is telling us we are having far more kind of, I suppose, our rainfall. It isn't as much, even in the studies that I've done on some private potable water supplies and trying to see, okay, how much is, you know, is the recharge there? It's not, it's dropping. So what that means then is, you know, people have kind of naturally thought there's a load of water in their bucket in their well, and this summer, unfortunately, they found out there's not, and that is going to become more frequent. So it's not just the town supplies. I suppose the rural, we have to start thinking of alternatives, and we have to start thinking of being smarter with our water. You know, we talk about in other parts of the world water sensitive cities. We're talking a lot about energy here. Why not water? Why don't we measure? I mean, actually, if we went out and asked people, hey, do you know where your water comes from? They would say no. That is the fundamental, I mean, key thing. Do you know where your water comes from? If you don't, you actually have a value on it. And I'd love to know from your listeners, say how many do, because I would absolutely be delighted if everybody knew. Look, I'm not going to lie to you, this summer was great for me. I've suddenly became this water woman. Hey, you're the water woman, tell me this, down at the side of the pitch. And it was great. And I was talking water all summer. And what was even better was that people were bringing me the solutions. They're like, why can't we do this? And I'm like, it's a great idea.
1: So,

0: It was great. People were getting engaged and they really were. So,
1: and sometimes we do have to feel the pinch in order to want to hear a solution even, or to be open to a solution. So what are the solutions? Like you've mentioned, say, like water storage butts, you know, and I think particularly if you have like farm buildings, barns, you got a bit of scale there. You definitely, it's an opportunity there. But then you might have somebody listening to this who's in a 3-bed semi-D and thinks, I'm not sure I have the space for something like that, even though I would like to have the space to do something about it and at least have something to flush the toilets if the water were to go out like it did for so many in Storm Éowyn. So what could we be doing?
0: There's a few different, I mean, there's from the capital infrastructure side, and obviously Eishgear and Aire, they have massive programs around this, and they are in the works, and there will be, you know, they are looking at having, you know, increased infrastructure, additional storage, more reservoirs. You know, we've all heard about the Shannon pipeline trying to bring water from the west over to the east. You know, that's the kind of normal, you know, everybody can, I suppose, the easy things. There's also really cool things that we can do. Like, for example, I have been privy to where we've actually done managed aquifer recharge, where we've actually built bores underground and we've actually created underground buckets. Now, that was in really water stressed areas. I don't think we're going to get to that in Ireland, but I do think we need to start looking at our alternative supplies, such as, you know, being smarter with our water. Obviously, as consumers, we're quite limited by our own actions, so we are very heavily reliant on the likes of Eishgearn and government to enact some of these changes, like really looking at our leakage reduction programs, and all that stuff is already known. Like, look at our leakage reduction, our infrastructure, our storage. But as from a consumer's point of view, we can start look at, you know, you don't need a lot of money to just do some rainwater capture at home. You know, even like an IBC off the side of your roof, leave your water go down to that. It's actually lovely on your plants. You'll have lovely plants from it. But, you know, things like that, just from, I suppose, the secondary is rainwater capture. How to use water, be smarter about it. I mean, leaking toilets, leaking faucets, we can all talk about that. But I mean, the difference between even having, I suppose, water sensitive appliances. Last year, there was so much, like during the summer, people were giving out so much about, you know, they couldn't use their paddle pools. But like, you know, again, if you're out in the rural farm and you have the capacity, say, have two wells, one, do you need both treated to the same standard out rural as what you're giving your cows versus you're giving your house? It's those kind of just thinking about that. And obviously with development and planning, you know, I would always say, geez, with planners, there's so much opportunity. You know, we're going into nature-based solutions. We're embedding all this green infrastructure. Why can't we start thinking that when we're doing new developments, that we actually start thinking about, okay, how can we reuse water? How can we embed within that development possibly the ability for rainwater capture and rainwater storage? Because ultimately, what we really have to consider is we have to make sure that there's a climate resiliency piece, that we're not always just relying on one water source, and we have the means and ability to have a secondary source when needed or where needed, from the, you know, the utility perspective, from Eishgearn down to literally the likes of my mum on a rural supply at home on her own private well, do you know, so I don't know if that sums it up for you, but
1: no,
0: I'd
1: love it does.
0: Your own thoughts on what you
1: and like. I'm just thinking of like there's a community in a village on the Offaly West Meath border, Ballinahown, and like they have an amazing group of Tidy Towns volunteers and people who work together in the community. And they have, they'll correct me if I'm wrong, but as I understand it, a car park in the village that has been effectively retrofitted with a water capture system for the village. But that came about because in that particular community, there is a large group of people who really care and take pride in their community and are interested in finding these solutions. We're looking ahead. Budget 2027 is on the 7th of October. In the way of our country works, a lot of announcements tend to be made around that particular time of year. Like, are we going to see ideas and solutions like this being put out, do you think, on a national scale anytime soon?
0: Look, for me, coming back to Ireland from being in Australia for a very long time, we're not short on ideas here in Ireland. Like, we've lots of plans. And what we really need to move on now is the implementation, because we don't have the top. Like, I don't want to be catastrophic or anything, but, you know, we can see we got to get moving on these things. And I do think a lot of it in Ireland is going to come from, like you said, your local community there with these great ideas, just moving ahead regardless. But also businesses can play a large part. There is a lot of grants available in different perspectives from, you know, your Enterprise Ireland or Leader for different initiatives. And then obviously Ishgairn will go for their own funding, which, you know, obviously they can only do as much as they can with the resources available. So yeah, look, hopefully there will be budget, because I think, you know, water risk is one of the leading global, it's a global leading risk, Aisling. And even when you look at it, you know, we're looking at water quantity, but there's also a water quality issue here. And when you look at, you know, for example, everyone will have heard of algae blooms, but algae blooms are on the global risk register, like top 10 risk there globally. So we do have water issue. It's from a quality and a quantity perspective. So yeah, we have to start thinking about it and start actioning things.
1: Well, Michelle O'Donnell of MOD Consultancy, water specialist and expert, thank you so much for joining us on Let's Go Green. Michelle, I'm thinking we'll be having you back on, and we'll be talking about this again.
0: Great, Aisling. Love to have a good chat about water.
1: We'll be back after the break.
0: Thanks a million.
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2: You're listening to Let's Go Green here on Midlands 103. Well, this week is Climate Week at the United Nations. It's the NGO Climate Group which has organised the event. And the idea is to achieve net zero carbon emissions worldwide by 2050. It kicked off yesterday, Sunday, in New York, and it will continue with events across New York City until the 27th of the month. The idea is that politicians, business leaders from across the globe will travel to New York to discuss solutions for a more sustainable society with lower carbon emissions. It's a very admirable aim, and it will be a very interesting week to see what exactly is discussed at it and what solutions might be proposed. And dare I say it, even what agreements with practical implications will be reached, if any. We can only hope. I know that Mary Robinson is travelling to speak at it, and that there'll be a number of members of the Irish government at it also. So, you know, if climate action is something that you do care about, it is really important to remember that on weeks like this, it's time to be asking questions of what our representatives are doing at these global events when these conversations are taking place, and how they are representing us, and whether they're representing you in the way that you choose to be represented. So I would encourage you all to keep an eye on what is happening at the UN this week. I think it could be a particularly interesting one. But I'm afraid we are out of time for this week's episode of Let's Go Green. As always, my thanks to the contributors to this week's episode, Caroline O'Doherty, the climate and science correspondent with the Irish Times, and Michelle O'Donnell of MOD consultancy Water Expert, both of whom joined me for very interesting conversations that I know I enjoyed and I hope you did too. 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As I mentioned, the Offaly Climate and Biodiversity Action Group's AGM, their first one, is taking place in October on the 6th. 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That's hello@thecommunicationscoach.ie. Have a great week. Stay safe. Conserve your water. And I'll be back same time next week with another episode of Let's Go Green here on Midlands 103. Slán go fóill.
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12: At 8, good evening, I'm Tina Gates. Ireland has backed calls to end what's been described as gender apartheid in Afghanistan. Foreign Affairs Minister Helen McEntee has hosted an event criticising 5 years of Taliban rule in the country at UN headquarters in New York. Campaigner and Nobel Peace Prize winner Malala Yousafzai shared the stage with the minister and called for more action from the UN.
13: Even just me as one girl who was shot in the head by the Taliban for simply saying that I want to be in school, the world connected and related with my story. I want them to know that this is not a unique story at all. I raised my voice because I wanted the world to know that this is happening to girls in parts of Pakistan, in Afghanistan, in many other corners of the world.
12: The Minister of State for Transport has suggested the government could further postpone the planned carbon tax increase. Petrol and diesel prices have now passed €2 a litre in many parts of the country, and the carbon tax increase, already deferred until October 14th, could push prices at the pumps even higher. But speaking at an informal meeting of EU transport ministers this afternoon, Minister Sean Canny said another postponement may be considered.
14: I don't want to speculate on what will be in the budget. I think it's time for us to sit down and see what we can do best for our citizens, whether that's stalling carbon tax or whatever is necessary, we will do it. Whatever is affordable will be done.
12: One in five people who are working full time are earning below the real living wage of €543 a week. A report by the Nevin Economic Research Institute shows many part-time employees are earning more than the national minimum wage of €14.15 an hour, but are not getting enough hours to make ends meet. Head of Social Justice with SVP Louise Bayliss says the rising cost of housing, fuel and groceries is piling on the pressure.
15: People are struggling even if on paper they should be getting enough to last. So the Nevin Research paper really backs up what we're seeing on the ground and what our members anecdotally are reporting to us. And every year the Vincentian Research Centre issue the MESL research, which is the minimum essential standard of living. And that also indicates the minimum needed for people to meet it. And it's substantially higher than what people are getting on social welfare and also on minimum wage incomes.
12: There are renewed calls for Republic of Ireland football players to boycott the upcoming match against Israel on Sunday. Ahead of the match, over 160 Irish athletes have signed an open letter calling on players to boycott the game. Among them, former Dublin senior footballer Philly McMahon.
16: Right now, we have 47,760 Irish kids that play in the FEI primary schools competition this year. 21,700 children have been reportedly killed in Gaza. Imagine wiping out half of the FEI primary schools competition schools. Imagine wiping out half. That's why it's important for the FEI to have courage.
12: A fifth of hot school meals are going uneaten across all classes. A report into the school meals programmes found the majority of food served is healthy and liked by children. But Food Policy Ireland CEO Ruth Hegarty says nutritional standards are still a major concern.
17: 7% of the meals that were assessed by the nutritionists from the Department of Health, 7% meet the basic nutritional standards. 14% only meet the standard for the levels of fruit and vegetables that should be included in meals, and more than 50% of the meals have no vegetables at all.
12: Banished faithful Ian says he hopes the traitors win the game. The Dublin civil servant was banished by his co-faithfuls Pete, Kayleigh and Anna yesterday evening and sounds a bit grumpy.
9: hoping it's a traitor's win. I'm changing there from, I was a faithful the whole way through. Faithfuls voted me out, do you know what I mean? The two traitors didn't vote me out. I got banished by the faithfuls. And listen, I wanted to be a traitor for the last few days, it was no secret. So I'm hoping that, hoping the two of them can bring it home. But if not, if it is a faithful win, I'd like Pete to be the one then.
12: And that's your latest news update at 4 minutes past eight.
18: And in sport, John McConnell has guaranteed himself at least a bronze medal at the European Elite Championships in Sofia. He came through his quarterfinal against Gabriele Rontani 3-2 this evening, and his semi-final will take place on Wednesday. McConnell is the reigning Commonwealth champion in the men's 70kg event and will face Azerbaijan's Nabi Iskandarov. Meanwhile, Jude Gallagher and McKenna Walsh have both advanced to their quarterfinals, while Kelly McLaughlin failed to progress in the women's lightweight. Cillian Phillips has been called up to Ireland's Nations League squad by head coach Heimir Hallgrímsson. The St Mirren's midfielder has been selected after both Harvey Vale and Jamie McGrath pulled out through injury. Ireland opened the campaign against Kosovo on Thursday before playing Israel on Sunday in Hungary. Spain manager Luis de la Fuente has signed a six-year contract extension after leading his country to become World Cup champions. This new deal will keep him in the job until Euro 2032. De la Fuente says the best is yet to come from his team, who are unbeaten in 38 matches. Connacht have announced a contract extension for Player of the Year Sean Jansen. This two-year extension will keep him with the province until 2029. Connacht's first URC match of the season will be at home against the AHL Stormers on Friday evening. And finally, Connacht head coach Stuart Lancaster is eyeing a contract extension at the province. He confirmed today that he's been in talks with CEO Willie Ryan and IRFU Performance Director David Humphreys. He also says that there has been no contact between him and Leinster.
19: Honestly, I've not had any conversation with anyone from Leinster, either them ringing me or me ringing them. So no, there's no communication there. And then, yeah, obviously, with my contract being up here, I've had some positive conversations with Willie and David as well, David Humphreys. You know, nothing's done, but Nina and I, we certainly enjoy living in Galway. We feel we're getting started, you know, on a project.
18: That's your news and sport. I'm Eve Conway, and it's 6 minutes past eight.
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20: Well, it'll be dry with some clear spells and patches of mist or fog tonight. Temperatures have around 12 to 15 degrees. Now, tomorrow, Tuesday, some bright or hazy sunny spells at times with perhaps some isolated showers too. Temperatures there have around 17 and reaching a nice 20 degrees.
1: 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With Hugo Lunum Motors Cahen. 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
20: Well, indeed, you're very welcome on into your programme, Country Roads, right here on your station, Midlands 103. The very best of American and indeed Irish country music with your host, Joe Cooney, all the way until 10 p.m. tonight. Do take the time to text in. It's 083 30 10 103. I hope you had a good weekend. The weather wasn't bad. In fact, the weather was quite nice. Even today, I think it was up on 21 or 22 degrees today, so that's quite nice for this time of the year. Starting off the show this hour, it's Hank Lachlan, and Please Help Me, I'm Falling.

0: Ah, the late, great Joe Dolan and the good-looking woman right here on your station, Midlands 103. After the break, the Eagles and Desperado.
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0: There you go. That's for all the mothers listening in tonight. That's Jimmy Buckley and My Mother. Lovely track indeed. Before that, The Eagles and Desperado. Time now for these.
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0: Well, Clara GAA Bingo is in the GAA Centre this coming Sunday. Doors open at 6:30 p.m. Over 6,000 euro in prizes with flyer sheets and jackpot prizes of 1,000 euro. Have you ever wanted to learn how to play bridge? Well, bridge lessons for complete beginners are available at Mullingar Bridge and Amenity Centre starting Thursday, October the 8th at 8 p.m. Now, this is a 10-week course. Whether you are completely new to bridge or simply want to learn the basics, these lessons are a great opportunity to get started in a friendly and welcoming environment. For more information, visit cbai.ie. That's cbai.ie. Inquiries, by the way, to Joan. You'll get Joan on 087 416 0724. Mercy Secondary School Kilbeggan would like to invite 6th class students and their families to their open night at 7:30 p.m. on Thursday, October the 8th. Prospective students will have the opportunity to tour the state-of-the-art campus with staff and sample all that the school has to offer. Looking forward to welcoming everyone on the night. For more information, all information is available at mercykilbeggan.ie. Now, a triduum in honour of St. Therese of Lisieux will be held at the 7:15 p.m. Masses in the Carmelite Church Moat, County Westmeath, on Tuesday 29th of September, Wednesday the 30th of September and Thursday the 1st of October. A relic of St. Therese will be present for veneration during the Triduum. There will also be a blessing of roses on her feast day, 1st of October, and all are welcome. Now, Killinagh Presentation School, secondary school that is, open night is on Thursday, October the 1st from 7 to 9 p.m. with principal's address at 7:45 p.m. Meet students, staff and discover all that Killinagh has to offer. Explore the wide range of subjects, superbly equipped classrooms and specialist facilities, and learn more about the exciting curricular and extracurricular activities available to all students. See Killinagh Secondary School on Facebook. Where are you going, Joe? 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

0: And he did indeed. Brendan Boyer, the Waterford man, and I ran all the way. I don't normally play the kind of rock and roll on the show, but I give Brendan a little play every now and then. What a singer, what a voice. I remember we presented him with an award at the Radisson Blue in Athlone at when Desi Egan was in charge of the Irish Entertainment Awards, and what a really nice, humble man he was. Came all the way from the States to receive that award, and he was going up and down the hall or the foyer clearing his voice, and my goodness me, when he got on that stage, I thought he was just not going to be able to sing. My goodness me, he blew the place away. So, the late great Brendan Boyer, Brendan Boyer, remembered here on the Control Show here on Midlands 103. Dolly Parton, Jolene after the break. Do text in, it's 083 30 10 103. Hi to Teresa, hi to Margaret, and hi to Imelda. Margaret Cleary, of course, and of course to Imelda in Castle Pollard as well.
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8: In relation to Tom Jones being dropped from The Voice, Jimmy's in Port Arlington. 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

0: Cash Returns, Cocaine Blues, coming to the Solomon Court Hotel very soon indeed, and I believe the Shearwater as well, so check it out on Midlands103.com. Mike Denver and Austin before that, and before that, Dolly Parton and Jolene. Patsy in Ireland, always great to hear from you. Don't have that, I played it the other night off of WhatsApp, so I'm waiting for it to come in, and then when I do, it's a beautiful song, and I will definitely give it a play. I love the song myself. After the break, Eddie Carey and My Little Massey. What do you do with a little Massey?
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That's a very powerful voice. Patrick Feeney from Gortsheen and County Sligo. I'm not sure he's living in Gortsheen and from Quilfada, but it's that sort of neck of the woods anyway. And the Sweet County Clare. And of course, before that, Eddie Carey, My Little Massey. And heading for the news now at 9 o'clock, especially for the Balnellum. She can dance to all these tunes. This is Michael Inish and the Country Medley. Enjoy it. I'll chat to you after the news.

0: Country Roads with Hugo Luna Motors Cluain. HugoLunam.ie. It's almost 9 o'clock.
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7: At 9, good evening, I'm Tina Gates. Major news organisations in the US are refusing to broadcast coverage of President Trump's events today. CNN, MS Now and Politico are already suing the Trump administration after he accused them of reporting fake news and banned them from the White House. Vice President J.D. Vance denies the move is an attack on press freedom and free speech.
8: He's not banning media outlets. What he's doing is saying, we're not going to give you special access to the White House if you engage in what is effectively propaganda. We have to remember those three outlets account about 92% of the stories that they have on the President of the United States, on the administration, are negative.
7: Ireland has backed calls to end what's been described as gender apartheid in Afghanistan. Foreign Affairs Minister Helen McEntee has hosted an event criticising 5 years of Taliban rule in the country at UN headquarters in New York. Campaigner and Nobel Peace Prize winner Malala Yousafzai shared the stage with the minister and called for more action from the UN.
9: Even just me as one girl who was shot in the head by the Taliban for simply saying that I want to be in school, the world connected and related with my story. I want them to know that this is not a unique story at all. I raised my voice because I wanted the world to know that this is happening to girls in parts of Pakistan, in Afghanistan, in many other corners of the world.
7: The junior minister for transport suggested the government could further postpone the planned carbon tax increase. Petrol and diesel prices have now passed €2 a litre in many parts of the country, and the carbon tax increase could push prices higher. Speaking at an informal meeting of EU transport ministers today, Minister Sean Kenny said another postponement may be considered.
10: I don't want to speculate on what will be in the budget. I think it's time for us to sit down and see what we can do best for our citizens, whether that's installing carbon tax or whatever is necessary, we will do it. Whatever is affordable will be done.
7: One in five people who are working full-time are earning below what's being described as a real living wage of €543 a week. A report by the Nevin Economic Research Institute shows many part-time employees are earning more than the national minimum wage but not getting enough hours to make ends meet. Head of Social Justice with St Vincent de Paul, Louise Bayliss, says the rising cost of housing, fuel and groceries is piling on the pressure.
11: People are struggling even if on paper they should be getting enough to last. So the Nevin research paper really backs up what we're seeing on the ground and what our members anecdotally are reporting to us.
7: Stronger nutrition audits will be carried out into the school meals programme following a government report which found the meals provided would benefit from more vegetables, fruit, salad and whole grain foods. 89% of children say they like the meals, but a fifth of the food remains uneaten across all classes. Social Protection Minister Dara Cleary says the programme is positive overall.
12: You know, this programme started in 2019. It was in 37 Dish primary schools. As we speak, 3,200 schools are being served hot school meals through the programme. So that gives you a real sense of the growth of it over a relatively short period. My ambition is that it is the best possible quality and that we bed it in into primary schools, and that's what my major focus on.
7: Finally, Traitors Ireland resumes in half an hour with Faithful Ian, the latest to have been banished from the castle. The 34-year-old Dublin civil servant made it to the final week before being voted off by his fellow faithfuls, Pete, Kayleigh and Anna at the round table. He says he's had the best time ever.
13: It was unbelievable. It was the best experience ever. Just such a unique thing to do. I mean, the prize money is one thing, but you, like, if you were to offer me 50 grand or that experience, I mean, the money will go, the experience lasts forever. Like, genuinely. Yeah,
7: and that's your latest news update at 4 minutes past nine.
14: And in sport, John McConnell has guaranteed himself at least a bronze medal at the European Elite Championships in Sofia. He came through his quarter-final against Gabriele Montani 3-2 this evening, and his semi-final will take place on Wednesday. McConnell is the reigning Commonwealth champion in the men's 70kg event and will face Azerbaijan's Nabi Iskandarov. Meanwhile, Jude Gallagher and Michaela Walsh have both advanced to their quarterfinals, while Kelly McLaughlin failed to progress in the women's lightweight. Cillian Phillips has been called up to Ireland's Nations League squad by head coach Homer Halgrimson. The St Mirren's midfielder has been selected after both Harvey Vale and Jamie McGrath pulled out through injury. Ireland opened the campaign against Kosovo on Thursday before playing Israel on Sunday in Hungary. Spain manager Luis de la Fuente has signed a 6-year contract extension after leading his country to become World Cup champions. The new deal will keep him in the job until Euro 2032. De la Fuente says the best is yet to come from his team, who are unbeaten in 38 matches. Connacht have announced a contract extension for Player of the Year Sean Jansen. This 2-year extension will keep him with the province until 2029. Connacht's first URC match of the season will be at home against DHL Stormers on Friday evening. Finally, Connacht head coach Stuart Lancaster is eyeing a contract extension at the province. He confirmed today that he's been in talks with CEO Willie Ruan and IRFU Performance Director David Humphreys. He also says that there has been no contact between him and Leinster.
15: Honestly, I've not had any conversation with anyone from Leinster. Either them ringing me or me ringing them. So no, there's no communication there. And then, yeah, obviously, with my contract being up here, I've had some positive conversations with Willie. And David as well, David Humphreys. You know, nothing's done, but Nina and I, we certainly enjoy living in Galway. We feel we're getting started, you know, on a project.
14: That's your news and sport. I'm Eve Conway. It's 6 minutes past nine.
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16: It's now time for this evening's obituaries. Carolyn Quinn, Ní Dougherty. Deira Varrach, Kilcormac, County Offaly, and formerly of Walkinstown, Dublin, died September the 19th, reposing in Ard Eve in Mount Bolas on Wednesday from 4 until 8 o'clock, removal on Thursday, arriving to the Church of the Nativity of the Blessed Virgin Mary Kilcormac for 11 o'clock funeral mass, followed by cremation in Newlands Cross Crematorium, Dublin, house private at all times, family flowers only please, donations if desired to the Irish Cancer Society. Michael Blondie Mongan, 7, Kyle Boher, Kilcormac, County Offaly, died September 18th, reposing at Boyd's Funeral Home, Burr, tomorrow from 4 until removal at 6. The Church of the Nativity of the Blessed Virgin Mary, Kilcormac, arriving for reception prayers at 6:30, funeral mass on Wednesday morning at 11 o'clock, followed by burial in Clonahill Cemetery, Burr. Seamus Deegan, Chapel Street, Ballyroan, County Leash, died September 18th. Requiem Mass in St. Patrick's Church, Ballyroan, tomorrow at 12 noon, followed by burial in St. Patrick's Cemetery, Abbeyleix. Sean McCormack, Castletown, Delvin, and formerly of Stonestown, Castle Pollard, County Westmeath, died September 20th, reposing at Mullins Funeral Home, Athboy, tomorrow from 4, followed by prayers at 7. Funeral Mass takes place on Wednesday at 12 o'clock in the Church of the Assumption, Delvin, followed by burial in the local cemetery. The Funeral Mass will be live streamed on Church Media Westmeath. House private, Wednesday morning, please. Ayeshde Gurevshid, our next obituary service will be broadcast after the 7.30 news tomorrow morning. To view any of the obituaries or the funeral services directory, please visit midlands103.com.

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1: Well, dry with some clear spells tonight. Some patches of mist or fog will form too. Temperatures are around 12 to 15 degrees. Tomorrow, Tuesday, some bright or hazy sunny spells at times with perhaps some, just some, isolated showers. Highest temperatures of 17, reaching a nice 20 degrees.
0: Midlands 103 weather. 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

0: That song takes me way back and reminds me of the Marquees. Do you remember the Marquees? My goodness me, Carrick and Shannon, Drumlish. That's the one, of course, the Drumlish one is one of my favourites, where Declan Ernie went to the Marquee in Drumlish. And I remember the late great Tom McBride, Larry Cunningham, all those played at those Marquees, and it was just something else. You could hear you could see it heaving and moving with all the people dancing on the timber flooring in it. And of course, many's an old court we got. I got anyway. At the Marquees in Drumlish and Carrick and Shannon, all over the place. They were all over the place. Right, after the break, right here on your station, Midlands 103, we'll have the late, great Jimmy Buffett. But indeed, opening the show this hour, it was Glen Campbell, the late, great, and the Wichita Lineman, the best of American and Irish country music with your host, Joe Cooney, till 10 p.m. right here on your station, Midlands 103. Do take the time to send in a little text on 083 30 10 103. It's also a WhatsApp line, so it won't cost you a penny. 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Now obviously, if you're in another part of the world, you've got to put your 00 and 353 and drop the zero, right? Drop the zero, okay? So it's 083 30 10 103, but without the zero, so okay, when you're coming in from abroad. I'd love to hear from you, as you know, so do so. Jimmy Buffett, as I say, the late great Jimmy Buffett, Margaritaville. We also have Lorcan O'Rourke and Get Me Home, right here on Midlands 103.
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There you go, the great Jimmy Buffett, late great, of course, Margarita Fell. And for you, Eileen and Patsy, yes, I've just managed to scrape it up. I don't have it in the system yet, but I'm going to give it a spin. It is an absolutely fantastic song. Simon Casey, My Angel Walks Beside Me. Simon and Danny Sheeran wrote that together and performed beautifully. You can hear the harmony. It's absolutely gorgeous in it. So hopefully it goes out as it comes in here. Hope it goes out to you the same. Enjoy.

go, Cold Shivers. I'm there standing on the back of your neck. Gorgeous song. My angel stands beside me. Co-written, Simon Casey, Danny Sheeran, and the harmonies are just absolutely off the wall. Superb. Lorcan O'Rourke and Get Me Home.

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1: Well, there you go. That was Lorcan O'Rourke there. 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Monday the 21st of September. Colin McKay Promotions and Events present Chris Kent in Hotel Kilmore Cavan on the 2nd of October. Sinead Culbert from Dirt Birds is in the Westgrove Hotel Clane on the 25th of September. Bernard Casey, Westgrove Hotel Clane, 16th of October. Deirdre O'Kane, Tullamore Court Hotel, 25th of October. Cash returns in the Shearwater Hotel Ballinasloe on the 20th of November and in the Tullamore Court Hotel on the 4th of December. And introducing new tribute show Blondie Raptured on tour this October in Mullingar. For tickets and details and other dates for all these shows, see colinmccabe.com. 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

0: Welcome, and Dave Lawler. And I heard our own Des Doyle giving him a spin on Sunday yesterday. It was lovely to hear Des back on the airwaves again. My wife and I never miss that show. It doesn't matter where we are in the world, we never miss that show. Dave Lawler, Calling Me Home. Before that, the back axles, One Way Ticket to Belfast. Lads, Belfast is a lovely city, by the way. Should go visit. Casey Musgraves before that, and A Dry Spell. Don't forget, Tony Christie will be in the hot seat from 10 o'clock through until the midnight hour. And then a repeat of our magazine show, our flagship show with our man Will Faulkner. 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We'll take you into the early hours of the morning. Ella Langley, the biggest hit, I tell you, this century is Choosing Texas. We have it for you right here on Midlands 103 after the break.
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0: There you go. That's Fergal Flaherty, Run for the Sun. He's out in Tenerife. So if you want to go out there, you can have some fun in both these places. Ella Langley before that, and she's choosing Texas. Stay with me, Camilla Segerton, after the break.
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There you go. That's Camilla Singleton. Got no reason now for going home. Well, I do. It's time for me to bid you adieu. Thanks to you for phoning, for texting, and simply being a part of the Control Show right here on your station, Midlands 103. Tony's making himself a wee cup of chai. He'll be in the hot seat just after the news at 10. To take it there, it's Anthony McBride and the Rowley Daniels Medley. Take care. See you tomorrow night. There.

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2: 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And then I came over to Ireland, and it's quite a different change of pace. 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
3: At 10, good evening, I'm Tina Gates. Major news organizations in the US are refusing to broadcast coverage of President Trump's events today. CNN, MS Now and Politico are already suing the Trump administration after he accused them of reporting fake news and banned them from the White House. Vice President J.D. Vance denies the moves an attack on press freedom and free speech.
4: He's not banning media outlets. What he's doing is saying, we're not going to give you special access to the White House if you engage in what is effectively propaganda. We have to remember those three outlets account about 92% of the stories that they have on the President of the United States, on the administration, are negative.
3: UN member states are cowards if they continue to allow gender apartheid in Afghanistan. That's according to Nobel Peace Prize winner Malala Yousafzai, who was speaking at an event hosted by Ireland at the UN today. She shared a stage with Foreign Affairs Minister Helen McEntee, calling on the world to intervene to stop the Taliban.
5: There are men, there are institutions who are targeting women. They're so scared of women that they are using every possible way, from their institutional power to violence, literally putting a gun on their head to stop them, to silence them. We should not be cowards. We should not be allowing it to happen. You know, this just shows that our commitment to gender equality means absolutely nothing if we fail to take action and change things.
3: Downing Street has declined to back the beleaguered head of Britain's air traffic control provider. A second incident in under 2 weeks disrupted flights again today. Edinburgh Airport was affected just as Scotland's First Minister John Swinney was praising a major new investment there.
6: It's very regrettable there's been an issue about the air traffic control system today, but it demonstrates the importance of all organisations, and particularly the air traffic control system, having resilience, being able to withstand issues in the systems so that people can rely on the services that are being provided.
3: Over 140 Ryanair flights were affected by the outage, including those going to and from Dublin. Less than 2 weeks ago, thousands of flights were cancelled due to a software glitch in the UK. Owen Corrie, editor of Travel Extra, says parts of Britain's air traffic control system are being held together with sticking plaster.
7: What we're waiting for, though, is the big sort of collapse that will get everyone to come round to their senses, because clearly this has not really been taken seriously by the Westminster government. The report that they released last week, blaming the big one from 2 weeks ago on a software glitch, that seems to be following a pattern where they're looking for quick fixes and putting some sort of face on the failures.
3: Stronger nutrition audits will be carried out into the school meals programme. It follows a government report which found the meals provided would benefit from more vegetables, fruit, salad and whole grain foods. Social Protection Minister Dara Cleary says the programme is positive overall.
8: You know, this programme started in 2019. It was in 37 Dish primary schools. As we speak, 3,200 schools are being served hot school meals through the programme. So that gives you a real sense of the growth of it over a relatively short period. My ambition is that it is the best possible quality and that we bed it in into primary schools, and that's what my major focus on.
3: And finally, a spoiler alert. Never has the debate raged more fiercely than breakfast this morning at Slane Castle. As the penultimate night approached for the Traitors Ireland, all eyes were on the door to see who was walking in and who wasn't. And this was the moment the latest penny dropped.
9: If Kayleigh didn't walk in, I'd be shocked. I think Anne's gone.
10: I'll be surprised if Anna doesn't walk in that door.
9: That's scary. Kayleigh's lock it. It's a tough lock.
11: Anna.
2: Hey. What?
9: Kayleigh's gone.
3: And that's your latest news update at 4 minutes past 10.
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12: Dry with some clear spells, some patches of mist or fog in some places. Lows temperatures 12 to 15 degrees.
0: Midlands 103 weather. With Mullingar Autos Volkswagen, browse over 100 approved used cars today at our showrooms on the Dublin Bridge, Mullingar. Yeah, it's just after 10.
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0: Time for the late shift with Tony Christie with their Bridge Shopping Centre Tullamore. 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
12: And a very good night. Welcome along to The Late Shift. It's me, Tony Christie. Yes, I'm back. First show of the week. And coming up tonight, have your pen and paper ready because bingo is on the way in around a quarter to 11. We're also going to be playing the True or False game. We've got the teaser at 11. Would you rather? Well, more about that later. And of course, give us the question. 083 30 10 103. That's our text and WhatsApp. And it's open right now.

0: Late Shift, Easy Lover, Phil Collins and Phil Bailey. Phil Bailey, of course, from Earth, Wind and Fire, opening up our show tonight. So we need something to talk about, and we thought we might have a little bit of fun.
1: Text topic.
0: So what we want to know tonight, quite simply, is if you could have any animal as a pet, what animal would you choose and why? So that means that you can pick, quite literally, any animal that's on this earth. So if you could have any animal as a pet, what animal would you choose and why? You can let us know, 083 30 10 103, the same number for the text and also the same number for the WhatsApp. Now, did you know that today, back in 1929, was the first time Mickey Mouse talked? Apparently, the film was called The Carnival Kid, and his first words were hot dogs. Would you like a mouse? Would you like a rhinoceros, perhaps, as a pet? It's up to you. Just for a bit of crack, get on the phones. Let me know now.

0: old, stupid as sin. Ah, yes. Carry on. That's the beautiful South on Midlands 103.
1: The true or false game. One guess. One guess only. Midlands 103.
0: Oh, how I've missed you. True or false game. Here we go. Three statements. As always, you decide what's true and what's false. Number one, the longest ever tennis match lasted over 11 hours. True or false? What do you think? Number two, table tennis was once called whiff-waff. Do you want a game of whiff-waff? And number three, fortune cookies were invented in China. 083 30 10 103. What do you reckon?
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0: Owl City, along with Carly Rae Jepsen. Good time. Well, we try. We're playing the true or false game.
1: The true or false game. One guess only. Midlands 103.
0: Right, then let's have a look and see how we get on the true or false game tonight. We said the longest tennis match lasted over 11 hours. Now, if you watch Wimbledon, have you ever experienced this? No, probably not. But the fact of the matter is that it's
1: true.
0: It's true. And apparently, Wimbledon 2010, John Isner defeated Nicolas Mahut 70-68 in the fifth set. The match lasting 11 hours and 5 minutes, and it was spread across 3 days. Wimbledon later introduced a fifth set tie break to prevent this from ever happening again. So there you are. That one is true. Table tennis was once called whiff-waff. True or false?
1: True.
0: It's true. Early names for table tennis included whiff-waff, gossamer, and flim-flam. I ask you. The name ping pong was trademarked by a British manufacturer, which is why the sport's official name became table tennis. And finally, fortune cookies were invented in China, were they?
1: Yes.
0: Nope. They originated in California, likely created by Japanese-American bakers in the early 1900s. As a matter of fact, they are virtually unknown in China. When Wanton Food tried to introduce them back in 1992, they were marketed as, and I quote, genuine American fortune cookies. True, true, false is what we were looking for tonight. Well done to all of you who got your hands on a trophy. And I also have to say that the first special medal awarded to Matty listening to us in the county of Tipperary. Well done.

0: Aztec Camera, bringing back some of those great 80s memories. And somewhere in my heart. Well, it is Monday, and it's very rare that Keen doesn't send us a happy Monday. Well, I tell you what, he must have been developing his songwriting skills across the weekend. Take it away, Keen.
1: Hey, Tony. Happy Monday to you.
0: Thank you.
1: And all the late shift crew. Oh. We all really missed you. Happy Monday to you.
0: Thank you, Keen.
1: Welcome back.

0: Liking that, I have to say. Role Model are the group, and the song is called High Hopes 3000. Yes, like that a lot.
1: And now, tonight's text topic.
0: If you could have any animal as a pet, which animal would you choose and why? Well, Mary is just keeping it regular. She says a dog, because you couldn't have a more faithful friend. Now, keeping with that topic, I have to say hello to Shirls, who is on to us. Shirley, of course, who is always tuned in with Lexi. Here's what she says. My Lexi, of course. She is not a dog. She's basically a human. I think we've all had pet dogs that really show those human instincts. It's like you talk to them and they know exactly what you're saying. Anyway, continues Cheryl, you have no idea how clever she is. I suppose it's also the way you bring them up. Nothing more precious than a devoted girl like my Lexi, my best friend. So there you are. And you're very welcome. Thanks for tuning in. And I'm glad you're enjoying the music and indeed the company. I want to say hello to Yvonne, who is on to us as well. She tells me that Coronation Street won the Best Soap Award. Did they? I stopped watching, so I don't really pay attention to it anymore. She wants to send congratulations to the Coronation Street team. Indeed, why not? Why not? Congratulations on your win. And she also says that we're doing a great job on the radio. Thank you very much indeed. Back to your favourite pets. D. This is kind of exotic. A snow leopard, quite simply, because they are beautiful. No denying it. They are. Or maybe a black panther, which would look great in my front garden, so says Dee. Ray, hello to Ray. Hello to all the rest of the zoo. I have a life-size panda toy. And you know what? I would love a real panda. I think they're so cute. All they eat is bamboo. I wouldn't even mind if they ate all the furniture. Well, they might. You want to be heading down to Woody's and getting their stock of bamboo. The only thing is that the old claws can be a little bit on the dangerous side. Do you know what I mean? So do be careful if you ever realise that particular ambition. Dennis says a crocodile. It would keep the junk mail and the people doing power washing away. Are they annoying you, Dennis? Oh, dear. A cat. You get more affection from a cat. Not having it. I am not having that, Sandy. Mary says, my little Mia, she's the apple of my eye. Porrick says, a koala. I would love one of those. I handled one in Australia back in 2008. Lovely animal. And indeed, I have to admit, Porrick, extremely cute. Tiger, or maybe a lion for Imelda. She says, they are beautiful big cats. I have two little doggies. And a cat, I assume. Love them, says Anne-Marie, so she's not looking for anything exotic. Sharon would like a donkey. Something about donkeys. Or maybe an alpaca. Alpacas would make great pets, wouldn't they? Loyal companion's dog. Yes, says Katja. Marion says a Labrador dog, as they are so loyal. A dog for Suzanne as well. I mean, in all fairness, I'm letting you pick any animal. And you're happy with your dogs, and that's fine. Anthony reckons a couple of canaries. Brings back memories of my youth. Dad kept them, as we'd spend hours building show houses for them. Indeed, my dad used to breed them as well. And cockatiels. And teach them to talk. Yeah, very clever. Thank you so much for all your texts. Just gone 25 to 11 now.
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0: Stevie Wonder and the Brilliant Superstition. I did warn you earlier on to have your pens and paper ready or something to write on, because it's coming up on Bingo Time. Eyes down.
1: B-I-N-G-O.
0: All right, then, I'm going to give you five clues. B-I-N-G-O. And, of course, the answers will begin with either B-I-N-G or O. But I'm going to mix them up.
1: B-I-N-G-O.
0: Here's the first one we want. Spice Girl Halliwell. What's her name? Spice Girl Halliwell. Secondly, the Greek goddess of the rainbow. Oh, that might throw a spanner into the works. Greek goddess of the rainbow. In the TV commercial, wherever there's beef, there's what?
1: B-I-N-G-O.
0: That nearly sounds like that. What else have I not given you? We want the Irish word for saint. The Irish word for saint. And finally, the lucky rabbit created back in 1927 by Walt Disney. These are kind of harder than the normal bingos. I'll do them once more for you. The Spice Girl Halliwell, we want her name. Secondly, the Greek goddess of the rainbow. In the TV commercial, wherever there's beef, there's... Yeah. The lucky rabbit created in 1927 by Walt Disney. And there's one more, isn't there? The Greek goddess of the rainbow, did I give you that? Or the Irish word for saint? How will you do? We'll find out.

0: Ocean Colour Scene on Midlands 103 Feel Good Radio on a Monday night. How are you? We are playing bingo at the moment. Yes, this game.
1: B-I-N-G-O.
0: And cut. Yes, thank you. A lot of you getting three of these correct. Some strange answers coming in. In the TV commercial, wherever there's beef, there's bugs. We've had bugs. I hope not. Wherever there's beef, there's baby. Definitely not. Nope. wherever there's beef, there's Bisto. Ah, yes. That's what it was. That was B. The Greek goddess of the rainbow. It wasn't indigo, as has been suggested. It's Iris. Iris, yes, the Greek goddess of the rainbow is Iris. The Irish word for saint is Niamh. And the N clue, oh no, that was the N clue. The G clue, Spice Girl Halliwell. We had some strange answers in for that. Because some people thought her name might be, I'm just looking here to find very quickly and I can't at the moment. It's Jerry. Jerry Halliwell. And I was surprised how many of you got this correct. The Lucky Rabbit, created by Walt Disney in 1927, was Oswald. Oswald. I can tell you, first past the post, and well done. Congratulations. It's Alison. Well done to you.
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0: Justin Bieber. Daisies on Midlands 103. The thing about questions is, they're always easy when you know the answer. Bear that in mind. Let's give you another question. This isn't our usual kind of a teaser. This is a factual one. How many Friday the 13th can there be in one calendar year? Have a think. Answer following the news.
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2: At 11, good evening, I'm Tina Gates. The media organisations banned by Donald Trump will get their day in court this week. Judge Timothy Kelly has set a Wednesday hearing on CNN, MS Now and Politico's motion for a temporary restraining order for Trump's White House coverage ban. NBC News says the hearing will take place on Wednesday at 8:30 Irish time via video conference. The judge has ordered the Trump administration to respond to the news organisation's claims by tomorrow. Meanwhile, Sky's James Matthews says the White House has launched its own news app.
3: The White House has launched a new app. Who would have guessed? Today, where you can tune into White House TV effectively and watch their coverage of the president. Big concern here that that amounts to a step towards state-run TV.
2: Britain's confirmed it will provide military support to Saudi Arabia in its fight against Iran-backed Houthi rebels. Prime Minister Andy Burnham says the deployment will be time-limited and intended to help protect vital trade routes. UN member states are cowards if they continue to allow gender apartheid in Afghanistan. That's according to Nobel Peace Prize winner Malala Yousafzai, who was speaking at an event hosted by Ireland at the UN today. She shared a stage with Foreign Affairs Minister Helen McEntee, calling on the world to intervene to stop the Taliban.
4: There are men, there are institutions who are targeting women. They're so scared of women that they are using every possible way, from their institutional power to violence, literally putting a gun on their head to stop them, to silence them. We should not be cowards. We should not be allowing it to happen. You know, this just shows that our commitment to gender equality means absolutely nothing if we fail to take action and change things.
2: Flights at Luxembourg Airport were temporarily halted this evening after drones were spotted nearby. Air traffic was suspended for around 50 minutes before normal operations resumed. Many flights in the US have been grounded by communication issues with air traffic control. Extremely busy airports on the East Coast are affected, including in Boston, New York and Philadelphia. It's being reported a backup fibre line was accidentally cut by construction workers. Downing Street has declined to back the beleaguered head of Britain's air traffic control provider after a second incident disrupted flights again today. Edinburgh Airport was affected just as Scotland's First Minister John Swinney was praising a major new investment there.
5: It's very regrettable there's been an issue about the air traffic control system today, but it demonstrates the importance of all organisations, and particularly the air traffic control system, having resilience, being able to withstand issues in the systems so that people can rely and the services that are being provided.
2: Over 140 Ryanair flights were affected by the UK outage, including those going to and from Dublin. Owen Corry, editor of Travel Extra, says parts of Britain's air traffic control system are being held together with sticking plaster.
6: What we're waiting for, though, is the big sort of collapse that will get everyone to come round to their senses, because clearly this has not really been taken seriously by the Westminster government. The report that they released last week, blaming the big one from 2 weeks ago on a software glitch, that seems to be following a pattern where they're looking for quick fixes and putting some sort of face on the failures.
2: Finally, a spoiler alert, a deadlock at the round table on the Traitors Ireland tonight. The vote ended in a tie, forcing the remaining contestants to vote again as they decided who to banish. And the final decision came down to the wire before the Traitors won again.
7: I did lie about my occupation. I'm actually Sergeant Peter O'Flynn. I am a military police investigator at Irish Defence Forces.
8: What?
7: My objective was to win the pot. You send me home to my wife and son, and I absolutely can't wait to see them. I'm a faithful.
2: And that's your latest news update at 4 minutes past 11.
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0: Mild, humid, mainly dry, some clear spells, lowest temperatures not too low, fairly mild, reaching between 12 and 15 degrees.
1: Midlands 103 weather with Mullingar Autos Volkswagen. 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

0: Simon kicking off hour number two here on The Late Shift. You can call me Al. Let's go back to our teaser. We said, how many Friday the 13th can there be in one calendar year? Well, I have to say, well done to Ray, who was first in on the text line. And who was first? Let me just have a look real quick on the other. I think it's Alison again. Well done. And fair play to you. A lot of you have surprised me because I wasn't aware of this. There's a lot of stuff I don't be aware of until I sit down and start researching for the show. But apparently, any year can have one Friday the 13th, but a maximum of three is what there can be in one calendar year. A calendar year can have a maximum of three. Every year has at least one. Any given year will feature either one, two or three occurrences, but never more than three. So well done to everybody who figured that one out. You're very clever tonight. Will you be as clever when we play Give Us the Question? Well, actually, yes, I think you will. Because it's night number one back. Maybe your brains have kind of, well, you know, gone off the boil a bit because you didn't get to play for the last week or two or whatever the case may be. So what we've decided to do is to pose you a bit of a teaser, Give Us the Question tonight, and you'll find out what that is when we play in two songs time. Once again, well done to everybody who got a trophy tonight.
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0: Freddie Mercury, excuse me, who's living, well, by himself, as it turns out. Shall we play for the first time this week? Let's go.
1: We give you the answer. You give us the question.
0: All right, here's how we play the game. We start off by giving you the answer. I might say Kit, K-I-T-T. You might say, is the question, what was the name of the talking car in Knight Rider? You get it? Okay. But to make it a little bit handier, I'm also going to give you three clues. If you solve it on the first clue, which is the gold clue, you get a gold medal. If you do it first, you get the special medal to go with it. But you will also get Dwight and the helicopter coming to bring you our very own crown. It's not real. It's just for fun. Anyway, let's play tonight. The answer, Nevada. The answer is Nevada. And the gold clue, 120 miles northwest of Las Vegas. Give us the question.
1: 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We play three songs in a row. What we play is up to you. 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
1: Give us the question.
0: Yes, we are playing Give Us the Question. Hello to Sharon. I think Sharon might be playing along for the first time tonight. Remember, Sharon, I give you the answer. Your job is to give me the question. The answer tonight, Nevada, the gold clue, 120 miles northwest of Las Vegas, and the silver clue. This might help. Paradise Ranch.

0: Nobody's saying they'd like one of those as a pet. Gorillas, of course, and Feel Good Inc. Time now for our final clue, the bronze clue. Highly classified United States Air Force facility. For goodness sake, I'm practically telling you. The answer is Nevada. Gold clue, 120 miles northwest of Las Vegas. Silver clue, Paradise Ranch. And the bronze clue, highly classified United States Air Force facility. Even without Google, you should be able to give us the question, can you?
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0: Midlands 103 with Kingfisher. The sun will never settle. Let's have a look at tonight. Give us the question.
1: We give you the answer. You give us the question.
0: Well, that is generally how it works. The answer tonight was Nevada and the gold clue 120 miles northwest of Las Vegas. And it has been pointed out there are so many places which are 120 miles southwest or whatever the case was of Las Vegas. For instance, Death Valley, Rhyolite Ghost Town, I'd never heard of that one, Death Valley National Park. But eventually, if you kept at it, you were going to get there. Number two, Paradise Ranch. Now, Paradise Ranch and Nevada, if you Google them together, there's a reason why they call this place Paradise Ranch, and we'll get to that in a second. Highly classified United States Air Force facility. Yes, we were really getting to the business end of it there. And the question, Area 51 is located in which U.S. state? So here's the deal behind this. Area 51, for those of you who've never heard of it, it's a top secret United States Air Force facility, as mentioned in the clue, located at Groom Lake in the Nevada desert, famous for developing experimental aircraft and fueling decades of UFO lore. Yes, about aliens and spaceships and all of that. But they decided to change the name to Paradise Ranch. And it was given this pleasant name way back in 1955 to make it sound attractive to prospective workers. They later shortened it to the ranch or called it Watertown. Who knew? The name Area 51 comes from its numbering on old Atomic Energy Commission maps. So that's what it was designated, Area 51, which to me is a hell of a lot cooler than the other names, Paradise Ranch or Watertown. And the US government didn't officially acknowledge the existence of Area 51 until 2013, when a declassified CIA history of the U-2's biplane was released. So there you are. Now, who got what? Well, I can tell you that on the podium of power tonight, and I tell you what, it was extremely fast coming in tonight as well, because I could actually hear myself still asking the question. It's Cian, of course, and that means that, Cian, you're going to have to drive home, get ready, because Dwight's on his way. Well done, congratulations.
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3: In relation to Tom Jones being dropped from The Voice, Jimmy's in Port Arlington. 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Good man, Jimmy. Thanks for the message.
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0: Dexys, Midnight Runners. And come on, Eileen, pure 80s vibe, says our Graeme tonight. Everyone loves a bit of cheese afterward, great. I wouldn't mind a big lump of cheddar. What is the story with the lack of Edam cheese? What is going on? Once upon a time, you could walk into the supermarket and you could buy your Edam cheese. Remember in the kind of red covering, I don't know exactly what it was, but always felt waxy, plasticky to me. And you could maybe buy a quarter one. And then for some reason, all there seems to be is slices of Edam cheese. Now, I don't know about you, but it just does not taste the same to me. If anybody knows where you can put your hands on it, let me know. 083 30 10 103. I should have mentioned Ray as well. So you can have, I think it's probably a bronze, Ray, but you got there in the end because he's on his Nokia. He reckons everybody should get rid of their smartphones and go back to the Nokias. It'll keep you off the social media, which will be better for your brain and better for your brain fog. And you know what? He probably has quite a point. Now, Gino, yeah, you've been on holidays also. You're back at work. Let's go.
1: Our survey says,
0: name a topping people like to put on a burger. Go.

Robiness and Show Me Love. I'm going to show you what you said on our survey set tonight. We were looking for a topping people like to put in a hamburger. Cheese, tomato sauce, says Ina, yes. Tomato ketchup coming in from Edel. Welcome back. Another burger. I like the way you're thinking there, Matty. If in another burger joint, it will be another burger. Somebody else having that thought as well. That comes in from Martin. I mean, they're bloody paper thin, let's be honest. Love it. Let's see what else you had to say on this particular subject. And it's kind of odd what this survey actually says. Anyway, Elaine won't be putting any toppings on hers. Oh, sorry, I'm looking at the wrong thing. Did you see the bands of the 80s little quizzy thing that's up on the radio page? Have a look. I think Niall O'Keefe, as a matter of fact, probably nailed all of the bands. Go and have a look on our Facebook page. Okay, stuff you put on a burger. Toppings. Burger sauce, says Anne-Marie. Hello to Anne-Marie. Hello to all the crew working overnight in Athlone tonight in the post office. Thanks for tuning in. Fried onions, says Siobhan, not raw. Not raw, she likes them fried. Mayonnaise, says Marion. Yes. Hellman's, the more the merrier. I totally agree. Chef brown sauce and mushy peas, says Aleph. Don't knock it. Don't knock it until you try it. I mean, come on. How about hard-boiled lettuce? Art, I don't know what to make of you. Bacon, cheese, maybe mayo. Is bacon a topping? Would you class bacon as a topping? The cheese and mayo, definitely. A fried egg, absolutely delicious. There used to be a chipper in Kilmainham in Dublin, and they would do your burger with the fried egg and bacon. Oh, Lord. Bit of lettuce as well. Two or three slices of bread, real butter. You couldn't go wrong, so it was nearly like a full feed, do you know? Dennis reckons fried peppers. That'll work. Merry Rose sauce. John, you need to introduce me to this. I've never heard of that. Bill has gone for... Well, he's gone for the car here. Onion, cheese, bacon, lettuce, tomato, plenty of burger sauce. Pineapple, says Pori. Here. I mean, come on. On a burger. All right, fair enough. You can have it. I won't be trying that. Sandra says onion, cheese, tomato, lettuce. We really didn't want the list. We wanted a survey so we could put things in order. Do you know what I mean? Red sauce from Imelda. Lettuce and tomato. People are giving me full recipes here. Let's have a look and see what the survey actually said. At number 6, ketchup or mustard. Number 5.

0: Classing it as a topping. Bacon. I wouldn't class that as a topping, but hey. In fourth place, it's onions. Third place comes tomatoes, or is it tomatoes? I'm not quite sure. In second place, it's lettuce. Yeah, I do like a bit of lettuce. 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

Jonas Brothers and the Waffle House on Midlands 103. That's almost it for tonight. We shall be back with you tomorrow night to do it all over again. Leaving you tonight, bit of a classic this one. Donna Summer, This Time I Know It's For Real. Don't forget, we're back tomorrow night, right after the news at 10. I'll talk to you then. Bye-bye.

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3: At midnight, good evening, I'm Tina Gates. The media organisations banned by Donald Trump will get their day in court this week. Judge Timothy Kelly has set a Wednesday hearing on CNN, MS Now and Politico's motion for a temporary restraining order for Trump's White House coverage ban. NBC News says the hearing will take place on Wednesday at 8:30 p.m. Irish time via video conference. The judge has ordered the Trump administration to respond to the news organisation's claims by tomorrow. Meanwhile, Sky's James Matthews says the White House has launched its own news app.
4: The White House has launched a new app, who would have guessed, today, where you can tune into White House TV effectively and watch their coverage of the president. Big concern here that that amounts to a step towards state-run TV.
3: Britain's confirmed it will provide military support to Saudi Arabia in its fight against Iran-backed Houthi rebels. Prime Minister Andy Burnham says the deployment will be time-limited and intended to help protect vital trade routes. UN member states are cowards if they continue to allow gender apartheid in Afghanistan. That's according to Nobel Peace Prize winner Malala Yousafzai, who was speaking at an event hosted by Ireland at the UN today. She shared a stage with Foreign Affairs Minister Helen McEntee, calling on the world to intervene to stop the Taliban.
5: There are men, there are institutions who are targeting women. They're so scared of women that they are using every possible way, from their institutional power to violence, literally putting a gun on their head to stop them, to silence them. We should not be cowards. We should not be allowing it to happen. You know, this just shows that our commitment to gender equality means absolutely nothing if we fail to take action and change things.
3: Flights at Luxembourg Airport were temporarily halted tonight after drones were spotted nearby. Air traffic was suspended for around 50 minutes before normal operations resumed. Many flights in the US have been grounded by communication issues with air traffic control. Extremely busy airports on the East Coast are affected, including in Boston, New York and Philadelphia. It's being reported a backup fibre line was accidentally cut by construction workers. Downing Street has declined to back the beleaguered head of Britain's air traffic control provider after another incident disrupted flights there today. Edinburgh Airport was affected just as Scotland's First Minister John Swinney was praising a major new investment.
6: It's very regrettable there's been an issue about the air traffic control system today, but it demonstrates the importance of all organisations, and particularly the air traffic control system, having resilience, being able to withstand issues in the systems so that people can rely on the service that are being provided.
3: Over 140 Ryanair flights were affected by the UK outage, including those going to and from Dublin. Owen Corrie, editor of Travel Extra, says parts of Britain's air traffic control system are being held together with sticking plaster.
7: What we're waiting for, though, is the big sort of collapse that will get everyone to come round to their senses, because clearly this has not really been taken seriously by the Westminster government. The report that they released last week, blaming the big one from 2 weeks ago on a software glitch, that seems to be following a pattern where they're looking for quick fixes and putting some sort of face on the failures.
3: Finally, a spoiler alert, a deadlock at the round table on the Traitors Ireland tonight. The vote ended in a tie, forcing the remaining contestants to vote again as they decided who to banish. The final decision came down to the wire before the Traitors won again.
8: I did lie about my occupation. I'm actually Sergeant Peter O'Flynn. I am a military police investigator in Irish Defence Forces.
9: What?
8: My objective was to win the pot. You'll send me home to my wife and son, and I absolutely can't wait to see them. I'm a faithful.
3: And that's your latest news update at 4 minutes past midnight.
10: And in sport,
2: John McConnell has guaranteed himself at least a bronze medal at the European Elite Championships in Sofia. He came through his quarterfinal against Gabriel Rontani 3-2 this evening, and his semi-final will take place on Wednesday. McConnell is the reigning Commonwealth champion in the men's 70kg event and will face Azerbaijan's Nabi Iskandarov. Meanwhile, Jude Gallagher and Michaela Walsh have both advanced to their quarterfinals, while Kelly McLaughlin failed to progress in the women's lightweight. Drogheda goalkeeper Luke Dennison will miss the rest of the League of Ireland season through injury. The 30-year-old broke his arm during his side's 2-1 loss to Bowes on Friday. Drogheda currently sits second from bottom of the Premier Division with 4 games left to play this season. FIFA President Gianni Infantino says he's open to talks over reform at football's governing body. In a letter sent to member associations, he's proposed working with the FIFA Council to ensure decision-making can be further strengthened. Infantino, who's faced calls to step down after launching a failed plan to sell stakes in the World Cup, insists that FIFA's democratic processes were never for sale. Connacht have announced a contract extension for Player of the Year Sean Jansen. This 2-year extension will keep him with the province until 2029. Connacht's first URC match of the season will be at home against the Stormers on Friday. And finally, Connacht head coach Stuart Lancaster is eyeing a contract extension at the province. He confirmed today that he's been in talks with CEO Willie Waran and IRFU Performance Director David Humphreys. He also said there's been no contact between him and Leinster.
9: Honestly, I've not had any conversation with anyone from Leinster. Either them ringing me or me ringing them. So no, there's no communication there. And then, yeah, obviously, with my contract being up here, I've had some positive conversations with Willie and David as well, David Humphreys. You know, nothing's done, but Nina and I, we certainly enjoy living in Galway. We feel we're getting started, you know, on a project.
2: That's your news and sport. I'm Eve Conway. It's 6 minutes past the hour.
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0: When people in the Midlands want to talk, they talk to Will Faulkner.

0: good morning. Hope you had a great weekend. Turns out, kids aren't terribly fond of the hot school meals. I'll tell you what the latest survey says in just a moment. But also coming up today, Mullingar mom Jane Swarbrig has two young children and stage 4 cancer. A treatment in New York could give her more time with them, but it comes at an extraordinary cost. Imagine being a school student from the Midlands and standing in China speaking to 5,000 people about the future of science. Well, you'll meet the students who did just that. And it's another busy weekend in sport across the Midlands. You'll hear about all the triumphs and talking points from 20 past 11. When you call, 0818 300 103 is my number. Text or WhatsApp 083 3010 103, powered by Lambrothers Toyota in Tullamore. Now let's have a look at what's on the front pages today. Well, the Irish Times tells us how the coalition is at odds over the Help to Buy scheme, which at the moment is worth up to €30,000 for first-time buyers. The Minister for Housing, James Brown, believes it should be increased to €50,000. But both the Taoiseach and the Taoiseach have rejected this. But he doesn't seem to be taking no for an answer, and it suggests he's going to keep lobbying between now and Budget Day. That's the top on the Irish Times. Let's move to the Irish Daily Mail. Tension mounting in coalition over budget tax plans. So a different spat here. According to this, Fianna Fáil TD and former Minister Willie O'Dea and his party colleague Seamus McGrath have launched attacks on Simon Harris over the new savings scheme that the Fine Gael leader has proposed, and also proposed changes to stamp duty. So there's only so much to go around, and in times like this, when the pressure is on in several quarters, each TD is going to lobby for their own. There's another story in a different paper about making this an energy budget. So because of the cost of living and the rising cost of fuel, it's expected that a huge amount of resource will be deployed to either excise or home heating grants or some form of relief for homeowners. And the kites are in the sky, and I suppose it's a case of who will make the most noise. The squeaky wheel is always oiled first. The Irish Daily Mirror goes with Ed Sheeran, where he says, "I feel so alone." Ed's anguish over Palestine storm on tour. He was on stage over the weekend. He spoke very honestly, I thought. He wasn't sure what reaction he'd even get from the crowd, and they gave him a rousing reception. And there are times you have to wonder, is it appropriate for politics and music to mix? Or politics and religion? Those are the two arguments. They say that you should never discuss at a party politics and religion. Anyway, we'll be back to that. And a final front page, the Irish Daily Star, McGregor Pal, threat to sue RTE. His cleared co-defendant James Lawrence has slammed an interview with the woman who won her civil case for rape against Conor McGregor, Nikita Hand. However, based on that interview, there may be a legal case taken and perhaps a big settlement, who knows. As a selection of front pages, let's go inside. The papers are telling you today how the son of supermodel Cindy Crawford has died at the age of 27. Really good-looking chap. He was a model from the age of 15, Presley Gerber. And according to the Los Angeles County Medical Examiner, he was found on Sunday at a rehab facility, and the cause of death has not been explained. But it looks like he led a most troubled life, having been arrested 7 years ago for driving under the influence. And in a social media post only in July, Cindy Crawford had shared a picture of him as a young boy, saying, "I'm so proud of the man you have become, but I will always remember you as my little boy." And that's the heartache of being a parent, isn't it? You see them at the most tender age, full of innocence, and you just want to keep them. You want to freeze in that moment. But the world eventually gets in. And in the case of Presley Gerber, it was too much for him. Irish Times has that story. The hot school meals programme has been surveyed with over 360 meal options and 15 suppliers examined. And the verdict has been given. It's not good from a protein point of view. Only 20% of the vegan or vegetarian options contained enough protein for a child's recommended diet. Good news, if you still have meat in there, 3/4 had enough protein. 1 in 5 kids didn't eat the meal at all, although this has been put down in part to absenteeism. Well, 20% of kids aren't absent every single day, so there's more to it than just absenteeism. 85% liked their lunch, according to the findings, and a majority of teachers believe it has generally had a positive impact. So a report like this is generally used to give it a clean bill of health. But should the scheme still be changed, and in what way? Tell me your experience. A new dermatology, dermatology, I suppose, is all to do with skin care. And a new dermatology consultant has been appointed to the hospital in Tullamore. Now, it's not quite a full-time role. This is where there's a few hours here and a few hours there. But at the moment, the hospital is operating at just a quarter of a full-time position. And so an extra consultant has been added, according to local TD Carol Nolan. So the waiting time for dermatology is 103 weeks at present. That's as close as makes no difference. 2 years if you have a skin condition. So hopefully that list will be cut, and cut rapidly. There was a terrible event in the Midlands prison over the weekend, what the prison service described as a mass casualty, in which 9 prisoners overdosed. One was left in a coma, and 2 prison officers were assaulted. So a source has told the Irish Independent that 2 drones managed to get over the perimeter of the Midlands prison on Friday, and they dropped drugs into one of the yards. And unfortunately, these were first recovered by the prisoners rather than the prison officers. And very quickly, all of the drugs were distributed among the general population of the prison. So then over the space of a number of hours, 9 prisoners overdosed. 4 collapsed. And while the majority of these were treated in the prison by the medical staff, 3 of them had to be removed to the Midlands Regional Hospital in Portlaoise for treatment. And from what staff have gathered, they were in the form of pills, so therefore very hard to track down once they had gotten in there. And it apparently was some form of Xanax, a relaxer. Anyway, the full story is in the Irish Independent this morning. The paper also brings you inside the new bomb-proof van that is transporting mobster Daniel Keenahan between the Midlands, or rather the Portlaoise prison, and his court appearances in Dublin. This van has tyres designed to run flat, suspension that has been reinforced, the fuel tank is tamper-proof, they've all sorts of Fort Knox-style security measures, it's even bomb-proof. And it's amazing why we haven't had something like this before. But anyway, minds have obviously been focused since Mr. Keenahan was extradited from Dubai. Another headline which I think might catch your eye. It sounds bonkers, but I think one of the greatest things that me and Mancon ever did together was him dying. This is Aisling Rogerson giving her views on the passing of her partner, Mancon McGann, a known environmentalist and indeed TV and radio presenter, who 11 months ago passed away from cancer. And she has completed his final book. Just imagine how painful that must have been, but I suppose also very rewarding and a full circle moment to get to the end. And that new book is coming out from Gill Books in time for Christmas. And it's called Seeing What's Hidden. And then there's a review of it in the Irish Independent today. Quick mention for the mothers and others in Clonbalogue. So 1 week to go, and they're looking forward to their big day out, helping the community. So what you can expect, well, plenty happening over the weekend, and they have an idonate.ie fundraiser for the local church. There'll be an ice cream van. The play school will be there. There'll be a cuppa and a cake sale. And I believe the Clonbalogue and Rathangan Dads and Lads game will be taking place as well. Didn't know there was Dads and Lads in Clonbalogue. Why didn't I get the invite? Anyway, so thank you to Gráinne McAvoy for tipping us off. I'll mention that event again. But if you're planning your weekend already, a trip to Clonbalogue might well be in order. Now, a couple of other stories very, very quickly. No update yet on the search for the missing man on Loch Ennell. We know he disappeared over the weekend, and Gorthy and the emergency services, including the underwater unit, are still on the scene. The dog unit is there, the local civil defence, and it's all being coordinated by the Gorthy in Kilbeggan. And hopefully we will have an update for you. Fingers crossed it's a positive update. But it's a very distressing time for this man's family. He's only in his 20s. The Westmeath Examiner telling us today how Athlone has almost half of all the derelict sites in Westmeath, that they are so concentrated in that town that 46% can be found in Athlone, with just a small number, relatively speaking, in Kilbeggan, Mullingar, Kinnegad. So what has happened in what has been the biggest town in the Midlands, when you include Monksland? It's an emerging city, we're told. All of this focus on the university, on great spatial strategies, and somehow the town centre has a huge vacancy problem. Can anybody put their finger on that? Anyway, Westmeath Examiner has that story. The new e-scooter laws are not being obeyed. The Irish Independent has done a observational study, and they found only 3 out of 10 users are wearing helmets or high-vis clothing, despite new laws coming into effect on the 4th of September. Well, the dogs on the street said this was going to be a problem. You can introduce laws left, right and centre all you like, but if there aren't enough Gorthy, and particularly roads policing Gorthy, it's not worth the paper it's written on. And this just proves that point. And a final one for you, and this is one that I want to just dance around very quickly, but the papers are full of spoilers for The Traitor's Island Season 2. And I'm not going to mention what happened last night in case you missed it, but suffice to say, it's getting very heated. Tensions are rising. Tempers are flaring. It's a great watch. So it's back on again, 9:30 tonight, and then the finale is tomorrow. And who is your prediction? I can see Carla going all the way. I really can. She's managed to just fly under the radar from day one. Anyway, 083 30 10 103, text or WhatsApp, powered by Lambrothers Toyota in Tullamore. Are you job hunting today? Well, if so, have one of these. Still to come on Midlands 103 this morning. A drone flies over the Midlands prison, and just hours later, 9 prisoners have overdosed. One is in a coma, but how do you stop this from happening? From October, primary teachers say they'll work strictly to their contracted hours, and a nationwide strike could follow. Plus, Jane's children are 2 and 6. She has stage 4 cancer. And a treatment in New York could give this Mullingar mum the very thing that she wants most. More time. But, well, there's always a but.
1: Shine a light.
2: I'm a huge advocate for trying to push women's sports forward as much as we can, and just trying to kind of inspire the next generation of young girls and female athletes to realize that they can achieve just as much, if not more, than what men have achieved in sport. The university I attended in America, it was right across the river from Manhattan, so I was in and out of the city a lot throughout my 4 years in college, and I really enjoyed the city life. And then I came over to Ireland, and it's quite a different change of pace. For now, Ireland is home.
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0: Good morning. Now, still on the agenda today. Well, it's a terrible, terrible time for anybody who is facing rising heating bills. If you've priced home heating of late, it is just eye-watering at more than €1,500 for 1,000 litres. But what sort of budget measures could make a difference? Because it seems like there's a huge amount of fighting going on ahead of Budget 2027. Also, you break into a charity shop expecting to steal money, but every cent they raise goes towards rescuing animals. So how are they now paying for your damage? And her baby son died after just 22 minutes. But 14 years later, Róisín Molloy says one crucial ingredient is still missing from the Irish healthcare system. I'll tell you what that is in just a few minutes' time. 9 prisoners reportedly overdosing, 1 man left in a coma, prison officers assaulted, and all after suspected drugs were apparently flown over the walls of the Midlands prison in Portlaoise using a drone. The Irish Prison Service says there have been no further overdoses following targeted searches and an information campaign, but one prisoner still remains in hospital. The precise substance involved is still being investigated. Saoirse Brady is Executive Director of the Irish Penal Reform Trust. Saoirse, good morning.
4: Good morning, Will. Thanks for having me on.
0: I suppose let's start with the human side, that whenever somebody is in prison and whatever they're in for, the state has taken responsibility for their safety. So does the state have a particular duty here, because these people literally can't leave their environment while these drugs are circulating?
4: Yes, so I suppose what we're seeing in our prisons at the moment are severe levels of overcrowding. And just to give you an example of the Midlands itself, so last Friday when this terrible incident happened, you know, we had 1,062 people in a prison that had bed capacity for 891. We had 72 people sleeping on a mattress on the floor in a cell that they're sharing with somebody else, with the toilet in the corner, and they're eating their meals off their knee in the same cell with an open toilet. So, you know, the state does have a responsibility to care for these people. And as you said, going to prison and losing your freedom is the punishment, not the conditions that you're then held in. And there is a duty on the state to ensure that people don't end up sick or worse. And we have seen incidents where people have died in prison because they've concealed drugs that have come into the prison over the prison wall, and they've concealed those internally and then have, you know, that has burst and they have died, or they have been able to get them then and taken them and overdosed. So I do think there is a lot that needs to happen here to ensure that this doesn't happen again. But I am pleased to hear that the Prison Service and the HSE are working together to run that public awareness campaign, because when this happened to Portlaoise a few years ago, a lot of people handed over those drugs, and it meant that there weren't no further overdoses or people hurt.
0: Saoirse, some listeners will have a very straightforward reaction that they're in prison, they shouldn't have drugs, so search the cells, punish anyone caught with the drugs, end of. What's your response?
4: So the Irish Prison Service themselves would admit that almost 70% of people going to prison have an addiction. So of course drugs shouldn't be coming into prison, and, you know, we should have measures in place to stop that from happening. But we have to understand that the majority of people in prison have taken drugs, may have an addiction, and are trying to deal with that. And at the moment we have 2 addiction counsellors in the Midlands prison with over 1,000 people there. So that means it's 1 addiction counsellor per 513 people, roughly. So people are on waiting lists, trying to get help, trying to access the support that they need, not to want to take drugs, and they're also living in very dire conditions. So that can sometimes act as an escape route for people to deal with the reality of their everyday lives. So I think that's something that we have to think about. You know, I think as well, with overcrowding, we've seen an increase in violence in prison, and that's because tensions are high. And if somebody has taken something and then goes back to a tiny overcrowded cell that where other people are and tensions are already high, then that's only going to get worse. So while I understand people might say, well, people are in prison for a reason, the reality is that 74% of committals to prison were for minor offences of 12 months or less. People who were remanded to prison in 2025, 74% of them didn't go on to serve a sentence in the end. Either they were found not guilty, they'd already served enough time, or they were given a non-custodial sanction. And serving a sentence in the community is much more cost-effective. It costs €103,000 to keep somebody in prison for a year, and, you know, less than 10% of that for somebody to serve a sentence in the community. Here's the thing, it is much more effective in stopping them reoffending, because they actually have a network around them, they want to do better, they, like, you know.
0: Well, I can only imagine the contrast to being in prison, because, as you've said about overcrowding, more people, more pressure on staff, less access to rehabilitation and addiction treatments, and more prisoners sharing cells and facilities, and ultimately that all translates into drug risk. Is this being done, the distribution of these drugs, as a profit-making exercise? Is it as commercial as it would be on the outside?
4: Yes, is our understanding, but obviously I'm not involved in it. But I suppose there are a few things going on. There are people in prison who may be involved in the drugs trade, and there may be, you know, internal drugs feuds or conflicts going on. There may be people who are taking drugs in or receiving drugs in prison because of drug intimidation. They owe a drug debt, and, you know, maybe family members are threatened on the outside. But I suppose just to say that the Irish Prison Service have put in place effective measures in other prisons. So in Wheatfield Prison and in Mountjoy Prison, they spent almost €5 million in putting up metallic mesh netting, which means that, like, people on the outside can't throw you know, lift items to burn a hole in the net or to cut a hole in the net and throw the drugs in. And we've seen a dramatic reduction in the number of drugs coming into Wheatfield, for example, and in Mountjoy.
0: Right. And there are, we were under the impression that there was netting in the Midlands prison, but perhaps
4: there is
0: fabric
4: netting
0: of some kind.
4: Yes, there's netting right on all the yards across the prison estate, but at the moment it's Mountjoy and Wheatfield that have these you know, the metallic netting, and that's for good reason, because they're some of the biggest prisons and they're more urban, I suppose. But I suppose the other thing is, we do need to look at this, and we need to ensure that this is rolled out across the prison estate, because if it is demonstrated to be so effective, then it is a really positive way to prevent drugs from coming in to prison without actually being invasive or, you know, interfering with people's rights in prison. So I do think that this is something that needs to be looked at further, alongside support for people who are experiencing addiction. If we actually remove the addiction, then there's no market for these drugs inside. And while security is a huge part of that, education and awareness training is really important for people in prison, but access to meaningful supports in prison is crucial. And we don't have any addiction nurses across the prison estate at the moment. You know, any of the nursing staff are generalists. And I think when 70% plus of the population is, you know, estimated to experience addiction, then we really need to think about that and whether the supports are enough.
0: You've covered a whole menu of different options and causes. So to bring this conversation to a close, and once the dust has settled and the HSE, the Gorthy, the prison service have all done their respective roles, what do you most want the prison service and indeed the Justice Minister to answer about what happened? Where's the starting point for what happens next?
4: I think we need to understand how those drugs came into the prison, but ultimately what we need to see is a reduction in the numbers of people going to prison needlessly. Because if we have, you know, 74% of committals going to prison for 12 months or less, the Minister for Justice has actually introduced legislation now to increase the use of community service orders. So it's not actually necessarily on the Justice Minister. Of course, we need to see more investment in the probation service to enable them to support those community service orders. But what we need to see are judges not sending people to prison for very short periods of time that end up being counterproductive. You know, when we did public attitudes polling a couple of years ago on this, you know, 61% of people understood that if somebody had committed a minor offence, you know, that they would get a sentence of 12 months or less, they felt that they would be better served going to a healthcare facility to deal with their addiction. You know, when we asked people, if you were given 10 million euro to tackle crime, what would you spend it on? 41% said more guards, but number two answer was 21% said drug treatment with continuing care for 2 years. So people understand what is needed to actually break this cycle. People are going in and out of prison. They're not getting the support that they need when they're in there. They're coming out, they're not getting the support that they need on the outside. And that unfortunately means that they very often return to prison, not having addressed the underlying issues that brought them there in the first place. So until we break that cycle, until we take the money that we would spend on prisons and detention and reinvest that in community supports, particularly mental health supports, addiction supports, social work, housing, then we are going to continue to see this happen. So we need to see the numbers come down in prison ultimately.
0: On that note, I appreciate your time and the call today, Saoirse. Thank you.
4: Thank you.
0: 083 3010 103, powered by Lambrothers Toyota in Tullamore. Saoirse Brady is the Executive Director of the Irish Penal Reform Trust. Next, from October, primary teachers say they'll work strictly to their contracted hours and a nationwide strike could follow. What does that mean for families?
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0: If you're a parent, circle the date, Wednesday the 14th of October, because unless this dispute is resolved, primary teachers are preparing to join a nationwide public service strike. But the disruption could begin earlier. From the 5th of October, members of the Irish National Teachers Organisation will run work strictly to their contracted hours. They will withdraw cooperation from the additional Croke Park hours, as they've become known. And there's an overwhelming majority support for this action, with 99.5% of those who voted backing the industrial dispute. Niamh Campion is a member of the Portlaoise INTO. She's also working as a school principal, which means she'll have to deal with this on the ground. Niamh, good morning.
4: Good morning, Will.
0: So let's make work to rule understandable. Teachers will still teach, but what won't they do?
4: Okay, so as you mentioned there, the Croke Park hours, as they have become known. So there are 36 hours over the school year that teachers are expected. So for the parents on the ground, they would be possibly in their school. They may see teachers on supervision before school and after school. They are included as a part of those hours. Parent-teacher meetings are held out of school hours. Some of that time is allocated to Croke Park hours. And then the general planning in the school, that happens after school hours when teachers meet together to work collaboratively. And, you know, that's a very important time for schools that they would, teachers that they would meet to discuss and plan and organise for the school year. So there's a number of things that happen during that time, but from the 5th of October, our union has instructed us not to cooperate with these hours.
0: So as a principal, and you have to effectively manage the school, What exactly will you do? What are the challenges that this will pose?
4: Well, the challenges will be that, say, in the morning, we here offer 10-minute supervision before school time. That won't be offered now. So parents won't be able to drop their children off before 9 a.m. It'll have to be before that. It'll have to be at 9 o'clock in the morning. It'll also affect our parent-teacher meetings, which are due to happen in November. We will always hold them after school hours, but now that won't be the case.
0: Okay, so it's not a case of trying to create alternatives to keep those arrangements in place. It's just people will have to make do. The bigger issue, though, is potentially, if this nationwide day of strike action goes ahead on the 14th, and that's in some ways is more straightforward, no teachers, no school, I assume.
4: Yes, all INTO members have been instructed to on that day is our national strike day. So all INTO members, all teachers who are a member of the union, will not be working that day. They will be on strike. So therefore, schools throughout the country, up and down, will be closed on that day.
0: Now, the previous public sector pay agreement expired on the 30th of June, and formal negotiations on a replacement have yet to begin. But from your side of the table, why has it reached industrial action before those negotiations begin?
4: Well, what also happened is you have one pay deal runs into another pay deal, and we have that cycle. And that's why the last time we were balloted for action was 2009. So it was a system that was working very well. And unions will start a year in advance to start negotiate a pay deal. So our union has been trying for the last 12 months to speak to the union to enter talks about the next pay deal, but they have been simply ignored. So we have been left with no choice but to our members to a ballot. And as you mentioned in your introduction, there we had an overwhelming support of 99.5% of our teachers. Over 28,000 teachers voted in favour of industrial action. That's the frustration they are feeling at the moment.
0: Now, government has a counter-argument, and Minister Peter Burke has pointed out the previous agreement delivered cumulative increases of more than 17% for the lowest paid civil servants. And there may be private sector workers listening who think, well, teachers have already had pay increases, they have secure employment, they have pensions, why should I lose a day's childcare so they can get another increase? What's your answer?
4: Well, the salaries of public servants have been lagging behind prices for the last 5 years. And as we are all aware, this year alone inflation has risen at 3.7%. All that is left for us in the budget, forthcoming budget, is a €200 tax pay cut. When we see other sectors that are being looked after by the government in terms of hospitality, haulage companies, even McDonald's were bailed out by our government. So I think public servants are right in looking for this action.
0: The INTO's own statement points to class sizes and substitute supply panels and special education staffing as other sources of frustration. How do they rank in so far as we've just mentioned pay so far? If the pay is resolved, is the dispute resolved, or are those other measures also equally important?
4: Well, as part of our lobbying campaign for this year's budget, we are focusing on class size. We're looking on, 1,000 teachers in the system would bring us in line with European pupil ratio numbers. We have the highest class size across Europe. If we go across our own area here in Leash, we have a number of classes that have more than 30 pupils. So class size is very much an important issue for us, and it will continue to be an important issue until this government addresses it.
0: Finally, nobody wants a row that ends with children missing school, and teachers have said they've waited long enough for meaningful negotiations. Government says both sides need to get around the table here. We're 2 weeks out from the work to rule, just over 3 weeks from the strike itself, if it happens. Is there still enough time to avoid both?
4: Absolutely. If the government are willing to engage in meaningful talks and discussions about a new pay deal, this can all be resolved. However, if we haven't seen that from our government at the moment, it's been a closed door so far. Nobody wants disruption. As I say, it's 2009 since teachers were out on strike. So that, you know, should show and display the frustration that we have with the system at the moment.
0: Indeed. Well, I think a 99.5% ballot result is quite extraordinary in itself. So, Niamh, thank you for taking the call today.
4: Thank you very much, Will. Thank you.
0: Niamh Campion is a principal at Tubber on Lane National School. That's Raheen National School in County Laois. Now, still on the agenda this morning, and this is a very, very, very difficult story. Jane has two kids, and they are ages 2 and 6. She has stage 4 cancer, but a treatment in New York could give her the thing she wants most of all, which is more time. But it comes at an extraordinary cost. And from a classroom in Tullamore to addressing 5,000 people in China, you meet the students who have been chosen to represent the future of Irish science. But first, let's catch up on all that's happening around the region and around the world.
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0: Good morning. Now, still on the agenda today, can compassion be taught? Or is it something that you either innately have or have not? Well, her husband carried their baby son to a waiting tatter. He died. And 14 years later, Roisin Molloy asks whether healthcare has learned enough about compassion. Also today, if you give to charity, and My Lovely Horse is one of those fantastic animal charities where every single cent goes towards its intended purpose. Well, they have an unusual message for somebody who tried to break into their shop. And I think this is really taking the high ground, and it's quite rare, actually. So that's coming up a little bit later. When you call,

0: specialized treatment involving chemotherapy, a pump being implanted into her abdomen, and the first operation alone will cost more than €200,000. Jane, good morning.
1: Yeah, thanks for having me.
0: My pleasure, my pleasure. How are you doing?
1: I'm actually doing great. There's probably a lot of nervous energy floating around here this weekend and this morning, but we are heading up to the airport at 12 o'clock today. So this is a nice distraction. So thanks for having me on.
0: And my pleasure.
1: You explained that very well, probably better than I can at the moment.
0: Well, would you take us back to when you discovered you had cancer? Had you been unwell for some time?
1: So I have a two-year-old who was one at the time, and on both my pregnancies, actually, I had very low iron and was quite anemic. So the fatigue kind of came with that. But when Georgia, after she turned one and she was sleeping really well, I realized it wasn't just kind of having a new baby in the house, that there was something up. And I assumed it was just because I was an anemic person and I had requested to get my bloods done a few times and asked for more iron infusions. And eventually the doctors did say, let's do a stool sample, which they also call a FIT test, and let's look into it a little bit more. And they found some microscopic particles of blood in my stool that I had never noticed, like had no idea. The only other symptoms that I had, apart from being extremely tired, I noticed my food just wasn't digesting fully. Like in the morning, it was taking me a little bit longer. And I honestly thought it was going to be some kind of gluten intolerance. And I'd have to give up like my sourdough bread or something devastating like that. But the stool sample came back positive, and then I was sent for a colonoscopy, and very quickly, that was at the end of April, we got the news. We got the news there, and then on that day, my husband Brian was actually there when I woke up, which was a bit of a shock to me because I thought he was just going to be collecting me. And this all happened in Mullingar General, actually back at the end of April. And yeah, pretty quickly everything changed then. So
0: has any day felt normal since then?
1: Anything?
0: Has any day felt normal since then?
1: Yeah, no, I would say we've actually been coping really well, to be honest. I've now done 8 rounds of chemotherapy, so I have had an unusual summer, but because we've 2 kids in the house, we've really done our best to make it as normal as possible. I was quite fit and healthy, so all of my good days, you know, we've gone out and done something, we've enjoyed the good weather this summer. I think the last 3 rounds of chemotherapy were a little bit more difficult because I had a new drug put in and there was extra side effects with that, but that all started in August, and thankfully because of that we have actually seen significant reductions in my tumours and my tumour markers. So we've had some really positives that have kept me going along the way, and I can now see and realise, you know, what the goal is, and I can see the effects that all this treatment is having, which is making heading over to the States a little less daunting. And I can really see the outcome that, you know, and I know in my heart it's going to be positive because there just is no alternative here. Like, I cannot give up. I want to be here, and I'm visualizing things in the future. Like, I want to sit my kids down in 10 years time and tell them, this is what mummy did, you know, when you were small little kids who didn't understand a thing that was going on. And to be fair to them, people do say, oh, it must be so hard having young kids. But they're actually what get me up in the morning. And I stick them in the buggy and we walk up to school. And, you know, so there hasn't been a huge amount of time for moping around, which has been a blessing.
0: Yeah,
1: in
0: I was
1: way.
0: Going to
1: you know,
0: say, been, yeah, to be busy is sometimes a blessing, isn't it?
1: Absolutely. Yeah, absolutely. And I should mention actually that we've had no cancer like in the family, thankfully. So it's not hereditary, it's not genetic, which is kind of the scary thing is, you know, I'm such a young and fit person. I would all have been like the healthy one in the family with salads and seeds and fruit and you know, things that I really enjoy. I haven't drank in 4 years. I don't smoke. All the things that, you know, you would associate. But the frightening thing is that cancer just seems to be rampant, and it's in younger and younger people now.

0: And I had a small platform on Instagram, and I just, after a while, we had a couple of months to digest it, and I thought it was my time to share it. And I just couldn't get over the reaction, to be honest, both online and from, like, you know, my local community and family and neighborhood in Mullingar. Everybody has just been amazingly supportive. It's incredible.
1: So let's talk about New York, because you've been accepted as a candidate for hepatic arterial infusion. So for listeners hearing that for the first time, the pump is surgically implanted under the skin and then connected to the hepatic artery, which allows the chemo to be delivered directly to the liver. So how did you find out about this treatment?
0: So I, by some stroke of luck, ended up with an amazing oncologist up in James's, Dr. Emily Harold, who had studied in New York in MSK and trained there, and has moved home, I suppose, as she progressed her career, and she's now stationed up in James's. But I think she obviously saw in me straight away that I was kind of young and fit and a potential candidate. And, you know, we told her we would do absolutely everything to save my life, because my diagnosis initially was pretty horrific. Like, you know, it was a matter of time really before things started to go downhill very quickly. But Emily has really championed to get me over there. She liaises with the other doctors in the States. And my first trip over there was in May. We were absolutely terrified. My brother Peter came with me. He has been amazing. He comes to me with every single meeting. And I went in and I got a couple of tests, an anatomical test, just to make sure that, you know, I was acceptable. And then I had to do 6 rounds chemo just to see how I was reacting. And thankfully, all that has been very successful. And I actually ended up getting 8 instead. So they just kept going, because they don't want any delays between my chemo and my operation, because there's a significant gap of about 6 weeks where I can't get treatment. So we're just hoping that won't affect the progression that I've made at the minute, which, as I said, has been really successful. So what it is, basically, they're taking out my gallbladder. They're going to do a little bit of work inside me and remove, hopefully, the tumor of my colon, and do a little bit of work on my liver. And the surgeons over there are just incredible. I have so much faith and confidence in them, because everyone keeps telling me I'm in the best place in the world now. So, you know, I'm really confident going over on my third trip over here. So what it is actually is, it's nearly like a hockey puck that they're going to insert into where my gallbladder was. And the treatment, I don't know if you mentioned, is 1,000 times stronger and directed at my liver than the chemo that I'm getting here, and with much less side effects. So although it will be a little bit uncomfortable and particularly tricky, I guess, with 2 kids who are constantly hanging out to me, there's definitely going to be a recovery time there. But once that's put in, I get to get this targeted treatment straight into my liver, where the main tumor burden is. And, you know, things can only get better. I'm going to be going over initially for the surgery, which is a big one, and I'm not sure how long I'm staying yet. It could be 2 to 4 weeks. And then I'm going to return every month for chemotherapy for as long as is needed, hopefully, while also doing my treatment in Dublin as well. So the surgeons have been great, but they can't tell me very much until, as they say, they get in there. Then we should have some updates after the surgery, which has taken place on Wednesday, which is also St. Padre Pio's feast day, you know, one of the saints of healing. So, you know, lots of good omens coming our way for that. And I'm trying to look at everything, you know, in a positive manner, that I've even so blessed to be given this opportunity to go over. You know, I just have to keep going at this stage. We're through the first chapter and on to the next one now.
1: Well, I remember when we first covered your story and that figure of €200,000 was mentioned, everything felt far more daunting. Because how does an ordinary family come upon that sort of money down the couch? You don't. And
0: absolutely,
1: it was a community effort to get you there.
0: Yeah. We can't get over what's happened. Like, and it's literally only been 3 weeks. My friend set up a GoFundMe, and you know, it's such a strange situation to be in. You never, I mean, you know, you do the GoFundMes and you donate yourself. And I actually worked with my lovely horse Charity many times before as well. I heard you mentioning them there. But you just never think you're going to be in this situation. And this year has just, all year I've been saying, it's our year to say yes. Just as a family, we need help, be it the neighbours offering to cook for us on a bad day or dropping the kids to school, you know, my parents helping out, my brother has been amazing, my husband is part of the Lomans community. He actually oversees the dads and lads there, and he looks after the under eights as well, and they have been phenomenal with their help as well. But we have reached out, and like strangers on the internet donating, and it's honestly just incredible, and it's so heartwarming. I'm very emotional, honestly. It's, you know, been just such a whirlwind, but you know, we're nothing but blessed to have so many people fighting for us. And they do think that, or they say that, you need an army behind you, and we absolutely have that, you know, from our family and friends and neighbours, but also strangers. Like, it's just unbelievable what has gone on. It's truly, yeah, it's just, you'd never think you're going to be in this situation. And we can't be more thankful and just so grateful to everybody who's donated or shared or even just helped us out with the kids here on the street. It's really something else.
1: And I should ask how Brian is, and I don't mean that in any facetious way, because the focus is understandably on the person who's ill, but a partner becomes a parent, a carer, an organiser, a researcher. They try and keep everybody together. So how's he doing?
0: Yeah, Brian is an amazing person. He is so strong and so positive, and he's so chatty. He actually moved down from Dublin 3 years ago, and he knows by far many more people than I do down here in Mullingar. He has his own community from work. He's a carpenter. His business is custom homeworks, and he's just an amazing person. He's so bubbly and happy and chatty. And I actually went into hospital in June unexpectedly for 3 weeks, and he managed the whole household. He juggled everything. He was perfectly capable. One of the guys who works with him, Chris, was coming in and helping dress the baby at the time. You know, she was still one. Actually, I missed her second birthday actually when I was in hospital, but they just pulled together. And yeah, he's a really, really strong person, and just so positive. And we live each other up on our down days. We kind of take it in turns, I guess, but he's coming over with me today. He's gone into town, run around banks and post office and all sorts of things this morning. And I think in general we're a very busy kind of couple, you know, we never really sit down and chill. So just going away together now and having him by my side for this is amazing. He's going to come over for 7 days and then home to the kids. I think I'll be a bit relieved when he gets home, to be honest. And then my brother is coming over, so they're doing a bit of a house swap. But Peter's in the house minding the kids this week, and I know my mum and dad will be in, and everyone will be down to help him. But between us, I don't know, we're just, you know, we're getting through it, and everybody has their kind of part to play in this. And it really takes a village, it takes an army, and I know we have that behind us. So yeah, it's all going well, and Brian is super strong and doing great as well. But he's always on the phone to someone, or some support or family member or friend from Dublin's on the phone to him. So, you know, he's surrounded by this as well. Just blessings and support everywhere.
1: Well, we wish you every success in your treatment.
0: Thanks.
1: And Godspeed on the way and a safe journey. And Jane, thank you for taking the call today.
0: Thank you. And we'll be sure to check in with some updates and lots of positive news in the future.
1: Look forward to it. Jane Swarbrick, thank you. You'd imagine there are more lucrative places to break into than a charity shop selling donated clothes to pay for the care of rescued animals. But on Tuesday night last, someone tried to force their way into My Lovely Vintage, damaging the lock and the door. And the charity says, well, there's no cash or expensive property kept inside there, meaning the main result is a repair bill for an organisation that would much rather spend the money on animals. But nevertheless, they're taking a very understanding view. And co-founder Martina Kenny is with us. Martina, good morning.
2: Good morning. Thank you for having us on.
1: So let's go back and describe the scene when you arrived in the aftermath.
2: I didn't, but the manager of the shop did, and Carol, and the door, then luckily they didn't get in, but they destroyed part of the door and the lock. But the lock is a very good lock, so thank God they didn't get in. But and even if they just got in, you know, look, there's nothing in there. But then we didn't want them to destroy the place neither, you know. And that's what can happen. Mm. We've heard it before, you know, to a place where they can't get anything there. I think they get a little bit more frustrated then and decide to destroy everything else.
1: Yeah, that's the nightmare, isn't it? Because there isn't a till cash waiting, and there aren't expensive goods, but the damage could be considerable.
2: Yeah, absolutely. And we really don't need that on our plate. You know, we're trying to care for over 800 animals. We've got staff, we've got volunteers, you know, we've got international students that come over to help us. We've so much going on all the time that this was the last thing we needed on our plate. But I have to say, there was, you mentioned it on radio, I think Friday, and way to Eden Dairies. That was so kind, yeah. So look,
1: because I was going to ask, how much would the repair bill have been otherwise?
2: Well, we paid for it. It was already done. We'd already sorted it. So it was a few hundred euro. Yeah, we had to, because we had to do it immediately.
1: Okay, but turn that few hundred euro into food for animals, and how much would you get?
2: Well, you'd get a lot of hay, and you'd get some, you know, good food and whatever, you know, depending on how much. But yeah, one way or the other, it's money that you do not want to be spending on something that you've already spent money on. You know, whereas you you want to keep that kind of money to go towards all the other bills, like our bills, like I don't think some people even realise. My Lovely Horse Rescue, Animal Rescue, is huge, and like by 2026, our yearly kind of account bill will be about 2 million. We'd be reaching 2 million.
1: Wow,
2: that's insane. Yeah, yeah.
1: Can I say, you're also a better person than I am. And I mean that in the sense that your Facebook post said, if someone is genuinely in need of help, we would much rather you came in and asked. And my first instinct would be to give them what for. So why was yours so understanding?
2: Because there's no point in... There's just no point in, you know, we see so many things. We are threatened constantly by humans because, you know, their dog is gone. The guards took their dog, or the guards or council or whatever took their horses. And this is a constant. We're told we're going to come down and burn you down. Mm. We're going to take every animal. We've had Eleanor stolen, and that was definitely our little pony. And that was definitely somebody with a gripe against us. And things like that, they're not really realizing. If they stand back and go, well, why was that animal taken? It was because it was being abused or just left or whatever. We're not just going around taking people's animals. No rescue does. So, you know, that's why
1: I'm
2: we
1: sorry,
2: just said,
1: you get blamed by, I imagine, faceless keyboard warriors for doing the right thing, for being a charity.
2: Yeah. I'm actually away right now on my holidays, which I very rarely haven't got a holiday in 2 years. And as I was getting on the plane on Friday, I had somebody screaming at me about a horse. Like, literally screaming down the phone at me, calling me all sorts of names because they got my number. And that's what we have to deal with all the time. And we had to call the
1: guards. Do you have a question why you're still doing what you're doing? Does it ever discourage you or bully you away?
2: No. The main thing is we do it for the animals. If we didn't do it, where would all the animals that we've saved? Like, we've over 800 animals in our care right now. Always have. We can't seem to get under. And the thing is, where would they all be? You know, if we didn't find them loving homes, who else is going to do it? I mean, there's other rescues out there, but we're one of the largest, you know, like, we're definitely the largest horse rescue. We have always over about 95, 100 dogs. You know, so where would all those animals be?
1: Yeah.
2: If we didn't, you know, travel through the night to help some animal in, you know, wherever it is, all over the country, where would they be? They'd die. So we have to. So
1: well, you have an incredible sense of purpose and an incredible resilience to be able to take that sort of abuse and keep going. Because I wonder at times what's gotten into the water supply. Where is all this anger coming from?
2: Oh, I tell you, that's the problem, you see. And the thing is, if we react, which you do sometimes, I mean, I do, I know I do, I get really down about it and kind of go, oh my God. But then you just look at the little faces of the horses and the donkeys and the goats and the dogs, and you just go, do you know what? You're safe. That's the main thing. You're safe. They will not be turning you down. Yeah. They will not be doing whatever.
3: And then you get a call like Friday from that man in Cork willing to come up and help. And I imagine the community more widely was great in the aftermath of this.
2: Exactly. And that was really, really lovely. Oh my gosh. Yeah. Even the clothes shop.